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2: Here's your KZRG forecast. Extreme heat warning till 8 p.m. Wednesday. Nights could have a hard time diving under 80 and daily highs close to the century mark. All precautions outdoors. Stay hydrated. Clear skies tonight, a low of only 80 degrees. One of the warmer nights we've seen all summer here in the first to second week of August. Lots of sunshine heading into Tuesday. Near 100 for the high. Heat indices to 107. Sunny on Wednesday. Still very hot. Low 81. Afternoon high to 102. I'm meteorologist Mark Thibodeau in the KZRG Storm Center.
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2: News. I'm John Saucier. Democrats in Wisconsin set to decide tomorrow if they want Democratic Socialist Francesca Hong to represent their party in the state's gubernatorial race. Wisconsin Republican Representative Tom Tiffany expected to become the Republican nominee in that race.
3: Wisconsin will be the place that stops socialism because, I mean, I just know my friends and neighbors, including some who are Democrats. They are not crazy. They do not believe in some of these crazy policies.
2: Hong faces Milwaukee County Executive David Crowley, including other Democratic candidates vying for the nomination. Fire crews are battling blazes that have burned at least 10,000 acres, more than 900 homes near Spokane, Washington. The governor of the state, Bob Ferguson, says he's asking the Trump administration for a major disaster declaration.
4: To demonstrate how devastating these fires have been in our communities and to urge the administration to grant our request.
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5: Extreme heat warning remains in effect. Probably will be extended through the entire week. Not much relief overnight either. Lows of just 80 by early morning. I'm Ty Albright. Here's what's trending on News Talk KZRG. They're saying it's one of the worst cases of child abuse and neglect and animal abuse that Joplin officers have seen. Four people arrested, including the parents and the two sisters of an 11 or 12-year-old autistic girl who was found in a diaper yesterday and allegedly had been forced to sleep every night in a locked dog kennel. Chief Richard Pearson saying this at a press conference this afternoon.
6: Yeah, if you look at the property from the outside, there was nothing that would distinguish it from any of the other properties in the neighborhood. But once you got inside, then that's when you walked into the house of horrors.
5: And again, those arrested, 46-year-old Crystal Ross, 50-year-old Shane Ross, and then their sisters, 25-year-old Hannah Ross and 19-year-old Megan Ross, all of Joplin. The full story for you is at NewsTalkKZRG.com. A man from Racine earned himself 15 years in prison after he was drunk when he drove off of Douglas Fir Road and hit and killed a woman from Joplin. That was 2 years ago. 37-year-old Richard Taylor hit and killed 60-year-old Sheldonna Wood. Prosecutors say these 15 years in prison can't bring Sheldonna back. But they do hope the sentence gives her family some justice. I'm Ty Albright, News Talk KZRG.
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8: Here's your KZRG forecast. Extreme heat warning till 8 p.m. Wednesday. Nights could have a hard time diving under 80 and daily highs close to the century mark. All precautions outdoors. Stay hydrated. Clear skies tonight, a low of only 80 degrees. One of the warmer nights we've seen all summer here in the first to second week of August. Lots of sunshine heading into Tuesday, near 100 for the high. Heat indices to 107. Sunny on Wednesday, still very hot. Low 81, afternoon high to 102. I'm meteorologist Mark Thibodeau in the KZRG Storm Center.
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0: All right, we're down to our last few minutes. We'll get to callers in a moment. Gold entered 2026 after a historic year, 53 new all-time highs, record annual demand and average price up, 44% year over year, and then pushed past $5,500 an ounce in January. That's incredible, isn't it? And it hovers around $5,000 an ounce, but the trajectory is up with precious metals. It simply is. But even more than that, we know over the last 20 years, the value of our currency has gone down significantly, and the value of gold has gone up significantly. And so when you look at that over a period of 20 years, it tells you everything you need to know. Furthermore, you've got central banks, including in China, who are buying a lot of gold. And quite frankly, a lot of people are buying a lot of gold because there's this temporary sort of hiccup, because the trajectory is not in a straight line going north. It flattens out, it goes up, a little down, then flattens out, it goes up, but it goes up and up. That's the trajectory. And right now it's sort of flattened out a little bit, and that's when you strike. 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I just encourage you to get it. Let's go to Nick, Cincinnati, Ohio, the great WKRC. Nick, go right ahead, please.
1: Hey, the only reason I'm calling is because I can't seem to get anybody to understand the return on investment that Bin Laden actually made. It's the easiest way to calculate why a businessman named Trump would turn around and be very concerned about the idea of the Iranians actually being that close to a nuclear weapon. Everybody turns around and forgets that when that all happened, we had no air travel. The NFL was turned off for 3 or 4 days. Every airplane in the sky was grounded, flat out grounded.
0: You're talking about 9/11?
1: Newfoundland?
0: Yeah.
1: Yeah. 25 years ago, the people in Newfoundland, you have a three-bedroom house, they'd have 24 people living in their house. Mm-hmm. Every airplane across the country was landed and put down in places that there weren't supposed to be a parking spot. Mm-hmm. That was one minor little cause that was never identified. The city of New York was given by the federal government, which means Kansas people, Ohio people, everybody paid the federal government to restore those towers. Mm-hmm. And that doesn't even cover the long-term health costs, just for a simple conventional attack. One nuclear attack, even if it's crap, a small little bitty one like a Hiroshima concept, would be way more expensive. Now, the generals, like Kane and everybody, I heard one comment that actually made the most sense. He said, peace doesn't get negotiated. First, it gets managed. then it gets negotiated. And Trump is the ultimate definition of why the job of POTUS is on the job training only. There ain't nobody that walks into that job and really and truly knows how to do it. So this is the ultimate situation where he's using what skills he has, and he's relying on the fact that he knows the cost of not doing this is greater than the cost and aggravation and political cost of doing it. And it sucks. And it really does suck. Like you said, he's got this problem with Erdogan, apparently, over the Kurds and getting those weapons in and properly, you know.
0: Hey, listen, a great call. I let you go on a long time because you're making a lot of sense to me, but I got to roll. It's a hard break. It's the end of the show. We, first of all, thank you. We salute our armed forces, police officers, firefighters, emergency personnel, ICE, our truckers, the men and women in Ukraine, the men and women in Iran, the men and women in Israel, and you, the American people, red-blooded Yanks. I'll see you tomorrow, and God bless. Take care.
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6: In Major League Baseball, the New York Mets scored 5 runs in the top half of the first inning in Atlanta on an RBI single by Bo Bichette and then a grand slam home run by Brett Beatty. Braves came back with 2 runs in the bottom of the first inning, so the Mets are up 5-2 at Atlanta now in the top half of the second inning. In Toronto, the Blue Jays and Boston Red Sox no score in the top of the fourth inning. In St. Louis, the Cardinals and Philadelphia Phillies scoreless in the bottom of the first inning. NFL media reported today the Dallas Cowboys defensive lineman Quinnen Williams has agreed to a 3-year, $106 million extension through 2030. Green Bay Packers linebacker Micah Parsons said today that the most optimistic date for him to return to action would be in week 6 of the regular season, ironically against, you guessed it, the Cowboys at Lambeau Field.
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8: Changing kids' vaccines. I'm Lisa Lucera, Fox News. President Trump overhauling the recommended schedule for kids to get shots.
9: Describing a gold standard for science, President Trump signed an executive order reducing the number of vaccines recommended by federal agencies for infants and young children.
10: In many cases, we were requiring 72 jabs for our beautiful, healthy, lovely, delicate little children.
9: Among the new recommendations, splitting up the measles, mumps, and rubella vaccine over separate visits and prioritizing 11 vaccines instead of the current 18. President Trump and HHS Secretary Robert F. Kennedy Jr. have suggested a possible link between childhood vaccines and autism. Studies have not determined there is a link.
8: Fox's Jared Halpern at the White House. Earlier today, HHS Secretary Robert F. Kennedy Jr. announced a tightening of regulations for food additives.
11: We'll change how the federal government oversees what's in our food and how we understand the foods that Americans eat.
8: One proposal would close a loophole that critics say allows unregulated ingredients into packaged food. The FDA is also working on a definition of ultra-processed food that Kennedy says is responsible for childhood obesity. President Trump suggesting Iran should pay the U.S. as he claims the U.S. has the upper hand in the conflict.
12: The president says the United States military has swept the entire Strait of Hormuz for mines, and the Navy is getting the job done.
10: Look, the only one that has control of the Strait of Hormuz right now is the United States Navy. We have a blockade that's been infallible. It's a steel wall.
12: At the White House, Mike Emanuel, Fox News.
8: The president's request for restitution coming after Iran suggested payment from the U.S. for airstrikes on Tehran. 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
13: Extreme heat warning remains in effect. Probably will be extended through the entire week. Not much relief overnight either. Lows of just 80 by early morning. I'm Ty Albright. Here's what's trending on News Talk KZRG. They're saying it's one of the worst cases of child abuse and neglect and animal abuse that Joplin officers have seen. Four people arrested, including the parents and the two sisters of an 11 or 12-year-old autistic girl who was found in a diaper yesterday and allegedly had been forced to sleep every night in a locked dog kennel. Chief Richard Pearson saying this at a press conference this afternoon.
14: Yeah, if you look at the property from the outside, there was nothing that would distinguish it from any of the other properties in the neighborhood. But once you got inside, then that's when you walked into the house of horrors.
13: And again, those arrested, 46-year-old Crystal Ross, 50-year-old Shane Ross, and then their sisters, 25-year-old Hannah Ross and 19-year-old Megan Ross, all of Joplin. The full story for you is at newstalkkzrg.com. A man from Racine earned himself 15 years in prison after he was drunk when he drove off of Douglas Fir Road and hit and killed a woman from Joplin. That was 2 years ago. 37-year-old Richard Taylor hit and killed 60-year-old Sheldonna Wood. Prosecutors say these 15 years in prison can't bring Sheldonna back. But they do hope the sentence gives her family some justice. I'm Ty Albright, News Talk KZRG.
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21: Here's your KZRG forecast. Extreme heat warning till 8 p.m. on Wednesday with feels like temps to 105 and nights having a hard time diving under 80. Use extreme caution. Stay hydrated. Mainly clear tonight, a low near 80 only. Sunshine, a high of 100 Tuesday. Heat indices could approach 107. I'm meteorologist Mark Thibodeau in the KZRG Storm Center.
7: 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Rising from the heart of the swamp, a beacon of truth is casting its light. 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
22: Good
0: afternoon, America. I am producer Jim Verde. Glad to be with you here today. Vince will be back tomorrow, finally. And I can't wait to hear about his vacation. I know I got a little heads up about something really, really cool he does, or he did, and I hope he is able to talk about it. But it involves a national monument and an up-close look. I'll just put it that way. So hopefully he can tell us all about that tomorrow. Look forward to that. So I'm scrolling down X as I do, and I look, and I see that Marx is trending, which is interesting. And it's like the top trending thing that was up there. And I just so happen am going to be doing a breakdown of Karl Marx today. Why? Because you have all I saw all weekend was news about these candidates, this El Said. And then tomorrow you have running in a Wisconsin primary for governor, this Francesca Hong, who is really a piece of work. I'm not sure. I'm pretty sure she's mentally unstable, and I don't say that lightly or jokingly even. I think she's actually been tested or actually had to go to a hospital before for some types of treatment, but she's not really a good candidate for this. But here's the deal. Everybody's talking about the Democrat Civil War because of all these DSA people. But I read a really good article in the Daily Wire that says there is no Democrat Civil War, because in a civil war, you have to have two sides going against each other. The Democrats are basically laying down and taking this. In the Michigan primary last week, you had Haley Stevens, who was the blue collar working class candidate. You know, she was, you know, living in a van down by the river and, you know, all this other neat stuff, and I'm going to, for the working people, and this is me, and this is who I am. I'm a Michigander through and through. She loses to a DSA guy who's hanging around with this radical racist socialist, Hassan Piker, El Said, Abdul Rahman El Said. He said if you can't say his name right, to keep it his name out of your mouth. So yeah, I said it right. Abdul Rahman El Said. So he wins. Okay. And now the question is, everybody's looking into what this guy is really made of. And with this Francesca, nobody is really losing support for him. Chuck Schumer is supporting him for some reason. A guy who will actually work against Chuck Schumer, being the leader, should the Democrats take the Senate. All these people, they're using the Democrat Party to take over because they can't win as DSA candidates. They're winning as Democrats, and it's working for them. Some people are calling it out. Some people recognize it. He's a smart guy, whether you like him or not, and like what he did. He brought us Barack Obama, which, in my humble opinion, was the opening of the door to all this radical DSA type nonsense, because that's who Obama was. Let's face it. David Axelrod was the one who foisted Obama upon us. He was the campaign guy. He was the guy, the brains behind Obama. He told him what to hide and when to hide. Remember, I don't even know if you remember this far back in 2008. Barack Obama was against gay marriage. This is how far we've come. Now we have to turn men into women and women into men and have men playing in women's sports and all this stuff. And we have to, you know, do genital mutilation to children because they think they're another sex than from what they are. We went from not buying into gay marriage to this. This is how far this has come. This is what happened when that door swung wide open. And Axelrod brought us that. Axelrod, in talking about this candidate, Francesca Hong, is trying to sound the alarm to everybody and says, look, this is a dangerous situation we're approaching. Listen to David Axelrod.
1: Unified Democrats. And then there are things that, frankly, divide them. I mean, I heard the gubernatorial candidate in Wisconsin on CNN with Caitlin Collins saying, you know, she would abolish Thanksgiving, you know, because she thought it was, you know, a politically incorrect holiday. Well, I don't think you're going to get a whole lot of Americans excited.
2: It's my favorite holiday. I would vote against on that basis alone.
1: Yes. Well, I think there are actually people who will vote against her on that basis and some of the other stuff. I mean, I look at the Democratic Socialists of America platform and, you know, some of it just seems completely ludicrous to me.
0: It is. It's pretty insane what they want to do. They want to get rid of police. They want to get rid of prisons. They want to open the borders wide open. Anybody can come in. These are the things that they believe. These are the things that they're fighting for. This is a dangerous ideology. And Karl Marx is the key behind it. I'm going to get into Karl Marx a little bit later, do a deep dive, and let you know who this man was who developed this ideology that so many of these young people are buying into right now. Axelrod had mentioned the Thanksgiving comment. If you haven't heard it, it's actually much worse than the way he described. The way he described what she said, oh, it was politically incorrect. It was more than that. You need to hear the words that she used in degrading Thanksgiving. Listen to this.
3: You know, you talked about your past positions that he keeps highlighting and, you know, obviously likely would continue to do so before November should you win. One thing that they brought up as well was a post from you in 2021 where you said Americans should cancel Thanksgiving, should have done this in 1621. The post has been deleted. Republicans have been highlighting it. Do you still believe that Thanksgiving should be canceled?
22: I'm a chef. And one of the first meals that I made that was for the community when I was 16 was a Thanksgiving meal. Now, I always think my hospitality background in owning a restaurant for 7-8 years, that bringing folks around the table to share conversation and build community is always a good thing. But Thanksgiving is also a time that's incredibly painful for many people in our communities. And so I think there I wanted to make sure that people understood that there are multiple views, but you know, views can evolve. And the position that I'm running for right now, and I think my background as a chef, will actually help me become a better governor that's able to bring more people to the table.
0: Oh, man. Okay, so Thanksgiving is painful for many people. Who exactly is it painful for and why? What is the pain for? Do you realize what Thanksgiving is? I don't think you really know what it's about. Thanksgiving is giving thanks to God for all the blessings that we have. The original story of Thanksgiving was not the pilgrims thanking the Native Americans, the Native Indians at the time, for helping them out. It was that they had a successful bounty and were finally able to prosper in this new land. And they welcomed the Indians to come eat with them. But it was not that they were thanking them. They were thanking God. That's what it was about. And that's the way we still should be celebrating it today. It's not just about turkey and football. It's giving thanks to God for what we have. That's what it is. And the fact that she says her background as a chef qualifies her to be the governor of a state. This is the problem with many of these candidates as well. They have no real experience guiding them into how to govern a large bureaucracy. Or, even more important, taking a large bureaucracy and making it even smaller, which is the way it's supposed to be, because that's the way government runs the most efficiently, is when it's small and efficient. And that's what we need to get back to. That's the way we have to learn how to govern. These people don't want to do it that way. They want everybody to be a part of the government. The government is the people to them. Not of, by, and for. It is the people. She also has a problem with tipping. For some reason, as somebody in the restaurant industry, She has a problem with tipping as well.
22: That is in the service industry. We are finally having this conversation about, you know, how our industry really did come from it and kind of is rooted in white supremacy, that tipping in itself. If we look at the history of tipping and how racist it is and how it has kept wages low for Black people for a very long time. And if you look at tipping now, how different the scales are in terms of who receives higher percentages of tips over other folks.
0: Tipping is racist, apparently. Tipping is rooted in white supremacy. I had no idea. It seems there's a lot of white people that also work in the service industry as well and rely on tips. I don't know how it's racist against them. These are the disturbing ideas that these people have. They're not bright enough to be running anything, but yet they're running for government to be able to run your lives. These are the people that want to control your health care. These are the people that are winning races. They're taking over the Democrat Party. And the Democrats aren't doing anything about it. I'm going to have more on that because I want to read you some of this article because it makes some great points about what the Democrats are allowing to be done to their party. And they're not fighting. There is no civil war. They're allowing themselves to be taken over by radicals. And radicals that will do nothing but harm to this country. I'm going to have that for you on the other side. We got more on this, and I've got an in-depth dive on Karl Marx coming up, too. It's going to be a heck of a loaded show today. Please stay with me. It is producer Jim in for Vince on The Vince Show.
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5: You know the feeling. It's 2 a.m. You're awake, running the numbers in your head. Payroll's coming. A client hasn't paid. Costs just went up. And you're thinking, how am I going to make this work? 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
24: 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Ukrainian drone strikes deep inside Russia killed at least 13 people. The captain of a boat that capsized near the Statue of Liberty, killing a woman and her baby, was arrested and charged with reckless endangerment.
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3: Here's your KZRG forecast. Extreme heat warning till 8 p.m. Wednesday. Nights could have a hard time diving under 80 and daily highs close to the century mark. All precautions outdoors. Stay hydrated. Clear skies tonight. A low of only 80 degrees. One of the warmer nights we've seen all summer here in the first to second week of August. Lots of sunshine heading into Tuesday. Near 100 for the high. Heat indices to 107. Sunny on Wednesday. Still very hot. Low 81. Afternoon high to 102. I'm meteorologist Mark Thibodeau in the KZRG Storm Center.
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7: This is producer Jim in for Vince. Thanks for listening today. Appreciate you. Vince will be back tomorrow. Looking forward to getting back with him and hearing all the fun stuff that he got to do. Let's go right now to Tom in Chicago. Tom, what's on your mind?
8: Well, you know, Jim, you're doing a great job there, but you misspoke about the what the first Thanksgiving was all about. Rush Limbaugh used to talk about this every Thanksgiving. So the first Thanksgiving was all about the Mayflower Compact. The Mayflower Compact was a collective agreement that all the neighbors would share in their productivity with all their other neighbors. So everybody thought, you know, I'll just let my neighbors do all the work. And nobody got anything done. They almost starved their first winter. And they decided, we're throwing out the Mayflower Compact. We're going back to private property rights. And they prospered. And that's what they were grateful for in the first Thanksgiving.
7: I understand. But see, what she was saying, and I get it. And actually, that was the first, and I remember Rush talking about that. That was the first evidence that socialism doesn't work, because they were all going to share in a collective, and it doesn't give anybody an incentive to actually do the work. It's like,

0: because I am very worried about this midterm. I will just tell you right now, I am highly concerned. I'm just expressing concern. I want the messaging to be good. I want things to be good going into it.
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7: Here's your KZRG forecast. Extreme heat warning till 8 p.m. Wednesday. Nights could have a hard time diving under 80 and daily highs close to the century mark. All precautions outdoors. Stay hydrated. Clear skies tonight. A low of only 80 degrees. One of the warmer nights we've seen all summer here in the first to second week of August. Lots of sunshine heading into Tuesday. Near 100 for the high. Heat indices to 107. Sunny on Wednesday. Still very hot. Low 81. Afternoon high to 102. I'm meteorologist Mark Thibodeau in the KZRG Storm Center.
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1: 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Turn it up so all the liberals around you finally hear some common sense. The Vince Show.
11: It's The Vince Show. Producer Jim in for Vince. Vince will be back tomorrow. Looking very forward to that. Can't wait to hear Vince again. All right. So I just broke down Karl Marx for you. That's who the guy was. He was an absolute mess. And you're getting a lot of these people that are buying in to what he's saying. And not enough Democrats are doing anything to prevent the rise of this, the rise of these ideas. It's very dangerous. AOC is one of them. AOC was on the Sunday shows yesterday, and she is very excited that socialism is now really making its way out into the open.
12: What does Abdel El-Sayed's victory in Michigan say about the future of the Democratic Party?
13: I think that we are in a time of renewal.

0: For the Democratic Party, and it's tremendously exciting for all of us, for the big tent of the Democratic Party. We have really an ascendance of a young, inspiring, exciting electorate, energizing wave of candidates that I think really inject a new energy to the Democratic Party and add to the toolbox of candidates that we have to win the midterm elections, hopefully in November.
1: So notice what she didn't say there. This is a woman who won and ran as a quote unquote Democrat socialist, a term I absolutely hate because there's no such thing. It's just meant to sound good. It's meant to sound like it's a softer version of what socialism is. They're not democratic at all. It's not what it's about. She uses the code words in there like big tent. So she's not going to talk it down. She's excited about what it's going to bring. The absolute worst policies you can imagine. Medicare for all, open borders, the filibuster is going to be gone. Which, you know, don't have a problem with that. We should do it right now. Democrats making a pretty good case for that. This is what she's encouraging. And she's being considered right now as the front runner for the presidency. Personally, I don't see it happen, but she just passed Gavin Newsom in a lot of the betting odds as the front runner for the Democratic nominee for 2028. I don't see it happening because the more she talks, you're going to realize that she's intellectually vapid. There's nothing there. She's not really a bright person. She got an economics degree from Boston University, and I'm not sure what the criteria were for that. Apparently, I guess it's pretty easy to get to get an economics degree from Boston University for some reason. But this is the leader, and she's looking forward. She's making way. She's the Democrat socialist. She's the Bernie acolyte. Remember how Bernie basically picked her, and now she's the leader. She's trying to sound reasonable while the others are saying exactly what they mean. This is why she's doing it, because she knows she's on a national trajectory. And if she was to sound like some of these lunatics, like El Sayed or Francesca Hong, then nobody would take her as seriously now for more of a leadership role. We're going to get deeper into it on the other side of this. Producer Jim in for Vince on The Vince Show.
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4: Fox News. News. I'm Ted Lindner. President Trump signing an executive order today ordering the government to trim down the vaccine schedule and break up the measles, mumps, and rubella immunization into three shots, citing concerns for pregnant women and the cause of autism. White House Press Secretary Karoline Leavitt called it a, quote, great day for the Make America Healthy Again movement.
5: It's based on common sense and scientific research. Thanks to Secretary Kennedy and President Trump for finally having the courage to enact this order and now to hold states accountable to, again, give parents more choice.
4: There is, however, no scientific consensus linking vaccines to autism. And a powerful 7.4 magnitude earthquake struck western Colombia, killing at least 111 people, trapping residents under debris of collapsed buildings and forcing people to evacuate their homes as far as the capital of Bogota. And tonight's Powerball jackpot worth $905 million. If you win, that jackpot's got a cash value of $391.9 million. The drawing at 11 p.m. East. 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
10: Here's your KZRG forecast. Extreme heat warning till 8 p.m. Wednesday. Nights could have a hard time diving under 80 and daily highs close to the century mark. All precautions outdoors. Stay hydrated. Clear skies tonight. A low of only 80 degrees. One of the warmer nights we've seen all summer here in the first to second week of August. Lots of sunshine heading into Tuesday. Near 100 for the high. Heat indices to 107. Sunny on Wednesday. Still very hot. Low 81. Afternoon high to 102. I'm meteorologist Mark Thibodeau in the KZRG Storm Center.
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2: 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And let's hear what you have to say. The Vince Show.
1: It is The Vince Show. Vince Colonnais will be back tomorrow. I'm producer Jim in for Vince today. So what kind of people are we talking about that are pushing this movement forward? I mean, we've talked about the candidates and everything, but you have people like this DSA coach here. I just saw her, was just listening to her being discussed on Fox as well. Happened to have something from her. So she is asked what made her, what is the appeal? Again, let me back up. I just described for you last half hour who Karl Marx is. What kind of a person, what kind of an absolute sack of garbage Karl Marx was. He was filthy dirty in his personal life. He kept his home filthy dirty. He was always mooching off of other people for money. He was irritable. He didn't eat right. He had boils all over his body. He's a disgusting individual. So how do people get attracted to his movement? Here's DSA co-chair. She's the DSA co-chair, Megan Romer. And this is how she decided socialism was for her.
11: Absolutely true. Got most of my news from Jon Stewart. That was my primary news source. I'd read the Sunday Times and I'd read Jon Stewart. And I did read the New Yorker. And sometimes even for more than the cartoons.
12: I appreciate that. What happened? What turned?
11: So after Hillary Clinton did not win, and I was supportive of Hillary Clinton, I was not a registered Democrat at that point. I was registered independent. And then she didn't win. And I was horrified. I was baffled. I tried to become involved in the Democratic Party. What I ended up involved in was this like women's club where you'd like have speakers. Like you weren't actually making any decisions. You were hearing people talk about a book. And that was all really frustrating because I was like, who's doing anything? What are we pushing anything toward? And a friend who is a folk musician said, you know, we are starting this DSA chapter. You should come to a meeting. And I was like, the socialists. And I was like, all right, well, I'll come to your meeting because we're friends, but I'm not saying comrade. And I went to the meeting and I was just so relieved they were actually doing something, just anything. They had plans to just do something.
1: They had plans to just do something. That's it. No really critical analysis on whether that something was a good idea or a bad idea. It's just that they were doing something. That's not the way to make an intellectual decision. I would say, what is the something? And is that something, what are the consequences of doing that something? She didn't analyze that at all, it seems. How do I know this? Because that's an interview that she did with the New Yorker magazine. I guess they do this 1 hour interview. And during this interview, the host says, a guy named, last name is Remnick. I'm not sure what his first name is. The host asks her, well, you know, like, what do you believe in as far as taxes, for example? And here's what she had to say about that.
11: But we do believe in taxing the hell out of millionaires. Yeah, absolutely.
12: Well, what does taxing the hell out of them mean?
11: Yeah, you know, I don't have like a solid,
12: but shouldn't you? I mean, if you're the co-chair of the DSA, shouldn't you be more specific than just taxing the hell out of something? What exactly do you mean?
11: So again, it's democracy, right? And we have to look at what we need to spend and what we need. We don't want to depend on the existence of millionaires because that means people are still getting exploited. So, so yeah, we need to look at what we need to pay for in the interim, what sort of tax base we need for that to happen, and then, and build from there.
1: So she has no idea. She has no ideas whatsoever. In the previous clip, she said, well, they were doing something. Well, what were they doing? You haven't thought anything out at all. You were just asked a specific question about taxes. You would think if they're doing something, they would talk about what is our idea about taxing people. No, your only idea is, well, you can't have any more millionaires. Okay. You're going to tax the hell out of the millionaires. How are you going to do that? How does that work? What does that mean? I don't know. I don't have a plan. This is amazing. These people don't think. They just react. They do what Karl Marx did. Karl Marx just lashed out at people. He had ideas and nobody wanted to listen to him. Nobody took him seriously because he was a disgusting slob. These people don't have any ideas. And the ones that do are bad ideas. They want to change the entire system of government. They're going to get rid of the Senate. They're going to pack the, well, first they're going to pack the Supreme Court, then they're going to get rid of it. They want to get rid of the presidency. It's like they want to change the foundations of the greatest governmental system ever developed on the face of the planet. They're not using their heads. They're not critically thinking about things. Batya Ungar-Sargon, we've had on this show before. She's a person on the left, but she has common sense. She can see things. There's a lot on the left. What did we see all throughout the past couple of years, especially in 2024? One of the reasons the Democrats lost the election and still won't even admit this is the reason why. Because of hatred of the Jews. That's not in their platform. That's not what they're talking about. But it's what they believe. There's something to that in what these DSA people believe. It's an underlying issue for them. Batya Ungar-Sargon, a proud Jew, asked a Democrat strategist, Madison Somerville, who's also Jewish as well, why she would support a candidate who hates her. Listen to this answer.
13: Would you vote for Abdullah Syed?
14: Yeah.
13: You would vote for him?
14: Yeah, I would.
13: You would? After everything we just said?
14: Yeah, because here's the thing. I think that I understand. When I do this as an analyst from the center. I do this as somebody who's not putting their opinion into it. Because I genuinely look at all the sides. I talk to the people who are involved. And I look at it as an analyst. And so,
13: but how would you vote for somebody who like doesn't want Jews in the Democratic Party?
14: Because I don't think that he doesn't want Jews in the Democratic Party. I think that the media has clipped the wrong pieces because I've listened to him. And when he says things, he says, Mondani does a much better job of it.
1: It's the media's fault. They're misrepresenting what he's saying when he's saying he doesn't like Jews. It's the media's fault. It's not anything. These people, they want to make excuses. And listen to what she said. She's analyzing it. I'm taking it out and I'm analyzing it as somebody from the center. It doesn't seem like you're analyzing anything at all. It seems like you're trying to make your argument work for you, for your point of view, to justify the stupid decision that you're about to make. Yuri Bezmenov talked about this. Yuri Bezmenov, we've played him on the show before. He is famous for back in the 1980s. He defected from the Soviet Union. He was KGB related. I'm not sure he was actually in it, but he did some work for the KGB. And he explained how the Soviet Union was working to undermine Americans. What you're witnessing now is everything he said coming true. The academics, the media, the Democrats have demoralized their base so much they don't even believe what they see anymore. Bezmenov talked about that right here. Here's Yuri Bezmenov on demoralization.
15: The demoralization process in the United States is basically completed already. For the last 25 years, actually it's over fulfilled because demoralization now reaches such areas where previously not even Comrade Andropov and all his experts would even dream of such a tremendous success. Most of it is done by Americans to Americans, thanks to lack of moral standards. As I mentioned before, exposure to true information does not matter anymore. A person who was demoralized is unable to assess true information. The facts tell nothing to him. Even if I shower him with information, with authentic proof, with documents, with pictures, even if I take him by force to the Soviet Union and show him concentration camp, he will refuse to believe it until he is going to receive a kick in his fat bottom. When a military boot crashes his... Then he will understand, but not before that. That's the tragic of the situation of demoralization.
1: Folks, that was in the 80s when he said that. And he said that demoralization has pretty much been overdone by that time in the 80s. That's when Ronald Reagan was the president. That's when America was feeling good about itself again. That's when America was feeling patriotic again. Bezmenov would not believe what he would be seeing today. You've got a bunch of Cubans in Florida right now and elsewhere that will tell you over and over about the tragedies that their families had gone through as a warning sign. This leads to destruction. And then you have that Democrat strategist, Madison Somerville, who's basically making excuses when you have a candidate that says, I don't want you in my party. We don't want you. And she's trying to make excuses. Well, that's not what he's really saying. It's a media creation. It's not a media creation. This is what he believes. This is what they believe. And then you have this other one. When you're talking about bringing facts to people, and you have this woman here, the DSA co-chair, who says they're doing something at least. But then when asked for a plan on taxes, for an example, she can't tell you what the something is. They don't think. It's not a thinking ideology. They're reacting because of what Bezmenov said. They've been demoralized so much that the only thing that they can think to do is turn to this dangerous ideology, because it makes them feel as one and it's promoted as one. And we'll go back to what we started with, the Democrat Civil War. There is no Democrat Civil War, because the people in the Democrat Party, not enough of them anyway, are fighting back. There's a couple of voices out there, but they don't get it. And even the ones that are saying something really don't get it. They're kind of just dismissing it. Here was Andrew Cuomo on, I believe it was Fox, talking exactly about this.
16: I think short term, you have seen a surge for the quote unquote DSA, Democratic Socialists, in the party. But I think that is short term. I think it's unsustainable. When you ask the DSA to get past the superficial, they don't have anything to say. The DSA wants to do away with the presidency. They want to do away with the Supreme Court. They want to do away with the U.S. Senate. They want no borders. These are all unworkable policies. And the more they talk, the more Americans they turn off and the more Democrats they turn off. If I was their attorney, I would say, stop talking.
1: You don't get it, Andrew Cuomo. You don't get it at all. People are listening to them. People are being turned on to these ideas. People like these ideas. That's the problem. It's not just temporary. It's not going away. I saw that lunatic Tarlov the other day on the Five say the same thing. These are not the majority of our party. Well, guess what? It's becoming the majority of your party. They're not going away. People like these messages. People like the messages that come from the disgusting slob that I described to you a little while ago, Karl Marx, a guy who couldn't take care of his own body, but he thinks he has ideas to how to run society. You better get straight, Democrats. You better get it straight in your party, because these people are taking over. They knew they couldn't win by themselves. They know they can win this way, and they are winning. You got a primary tomorrow in Wisconsin with this absolute crazy, and I may mean that in a literal term, allegedly, who's running for Wisconsin governor and could win that primary. Take these people seriously, folks. Democrats, take these people seriously. There's an invasion going on. If you don't recognize it right now, it's going to be too late pretty soon. More on the other side. I'll take some calls. Producer Jim in for Vince on The Vince Show.
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10: Here's your KZRG forecast. Extreme heat warning till 8 p.m. Wednesday. Nights could have a hard time diving under 80 and daily highs close to the century mark. All precautions outdoors. Stay hydrated. Clear skies tonight. A low of only 80 degrees. One of the warmer nights we've seen all summer here in the first to second week of August. Lots of sunshine heading into Tuesday. Near 100 for the high. Heat indices to 107. Sunny on Wednesday. Still very hot. Low 81. Afternoon high to 102. I'm meteorologist Mark Thibodeau in the KZRG Storm Center.
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1: It is the Vince Show. Producer Jim in for Vince. Let's see what's happening. Let's go to Joe. Joe, what's on your mind today?
0: Hey, Jim. Thanks for taking my call.
1: What's up?
0: I had two thoughts on... I've got two thoughts on how I think the Republicans could do a better job messaging on two areas. One is this creep, Hassan Piker. Remember how... I think we ought to take one right out of the Democrat playbook. And do you remember how Democrats used to ask every Republican if they would disavow? They'd use that word. Do you disavow? Do you disavow? And I'm calling on the mainstream media and Republicans to start using that term disavow. Start asking every Democrat and every Democrat candidate who has campaigned with this racist and this anti-Israelite, anti-Jew person and a hater of America to if they disavow this guy and if they disavow all his statements and all his views. And my second comment would be on data centers. I think the Republicans are doing a horrible job on the messaging of data centers. And the Democrats are going to win on this issue if we don't start educating young people on the importance of AI and data centers. You know, number one, we could do a better job, of course, putting them in places that are, you know, more eco-friendly and all that. But we need to start educating young people that although AI and data centers may take away some industries, they're going to create a lot more. And these are the industries that are going to power America, that are going to power the good jobs. These are the industries and jobs that young people are going to take and succeed in. And they depend on national security. We are letting the Democrats take the initiative on data centers and teaching our young people that they're no good and we should do a moratorium on them. And I personally believe that if you're against data centers, then you believe that our enemies should take the lead in AI.
1: All right. We're coming up against the break. I wanted to get to what you said about Piker. But the problem with disavowing him, and I think some people are asking Democrats to disavow him, and a lot of them just refuse to do it. And it's like the media doesn't even care. They just kind of slide right past it. That's a problem. I've got some Thomas Sowell for you on the other side.
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3: In Major League Baseball tonight, Toronto beat the Boston Red Sox 2-1. The loss to Sonny Gray, who had been 14-2 this year. The Mets have won 6 of 7. They got a save from Kodai Senga tonight in an 8-5 victory at Atlanta. The Mets place closer Devin Williams on the injured list with a strained shoulder. Minnesota beat Baltimore 9-5. Ex-Orioles catcher Adley Rutschman now with Boston is due to come off the injured list on Tuesday. Texas plays pitcher Nathan Eovaldi on the IL with elbow inflammation. The Rangers are tied 1-1 at the Angels in the bottom of the fourth. It's the Brewers ahead 2-1 at San Diego in the bottom of the fourth. Diamondbacks shutting out the Rockies 7-0 bottom of the third. Colorado, the team with the worst record in the National League. The Phillies on FS1 lead in the top of the ninth, 6-5 at St. Louis. And the Dallas Cowboys gave defensive tackle Quinnen Williams a 3-year extension. It's worth just over $100 million guaranteed.
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4: Setting setting the stage for November. I'm Lisa Lacerra, Fox News. Four states holding primaries tomorrow, including South Carolina, where Republicans are choosing who should run for the seat to replace the late Senator Lindsey Graham. His sister Darlene has won the endorsement of President Trump.
5: South Carolina's governor appointed her to the seat less than a month ago, and she told Fox both the campaign and job have been brutal.
6: You know, over the past 3 weeks, I've buried my precious brother. I've learned the new role in the United States Senate. I'm on this brutal campaign trail with a brutal schedule, and I'm still standing.
5: While Graham has notable endorsements, critics claim she does not have enough experience for the job. Prior to working in the Senate, she had roles with the South Carolina Commission for the Blind and Clemson University.
4: Fox's Mark Meredith in Columbia, South Carolina. Wisconsin holding primaries for governor. President Trump has thrown his support behind Republican Congressman Tom Tiffany, while warning supporters about the possibility of Democratic Socialist Francesca Hung winning the Democratic nomination.
7: I think he'll be a great governor. But communism is the greatest threat to our country in history, frankly, including even World War One, World War Two, Pearl Harbor, 9/11, so many other things.
4: In Minnesota, progressive Lieutenant Governor Peggy Flanagan and Democratic Congresswoman Angie Craig. In Connecticut, Democratic Governor Ned Lamont is hoping to fend off a primary challenge from progressive Josh Elliott. President Trump has signed an executive order calling for an overhaul of childhood vaccines. He claims children are getting too many vaccines at once.
8: Where they have a vaccination that looks like the size of a bottle of soda poured into a little child's body.
4: One of the recommendations, splitting up the measles, mumps, rubella vaccine. 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
9: Extreme heat warning remains in effect. Probably will be extended through the entire week. Not much relief overnight either. Lows of just 80 by early morning. I'm Ty Albright. Here's what's trending on News Talk KZRG. They're saying it's one of the worst cases of child abuse and neglect and animal abuse that Joplin officers have seen. Four people arrested, including the parents and the two sisters of an 11 or 12-year-old autistic girl who was found in a diaper yesterday and allegedly had been forced to sleep every night in a locked dog kennel. Chief Richard Pearson saying this at a press conference this afternoon.
11: Yeah, if you look at the property from the outside, there was nothing that would distinguish it from any of the other properties in the neighborhood. But once you got inside, then that's when you walked into the house of horrors.
9: And again, those arrested, 46-year-old Crystal Ross, 50-year-old Shane Ross, and then their sisters, 25-year-old Hannah Ross and 19-year-old Megan Ross, all of Joplin. The full story for you is at newstalkkzrg.com. The man from Racine earned himself 15 years in prison after he was drunk when he drove off of Douglas Fir Road and hit and killed a woman from Joplin. That was 2 years ago. 37-year-old Richard Taylor hit and killed 60-year-old Sheldonna Wood. Prosecutors say these 15 years in prison can't bring Sheldonna back. They do hope the sentence gives her family some justice. I'm Ty Albright, News Talk KZRG.
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10: Here's your KCRG forecast. Extreme heat warning till 8 p.m. on Wednesday with feels like temps to 105 and nights having a hard time diving under 80. Use extreme caution. Stay hydrated. Mainly clear tonight, a low near 80 only. Sunshine, a high of 100. Tuesday heat indices could approach 107. I'm meteorologist Mark Thibodeau in the KCRG Storm Center.
28: 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Depend on it. Rising from the heart of the swamp, a beacon of truth is casting its light. From sea to shining sea, The Vince Show. Filling in for Vince, Jim Verdi.
1: It is me, producer Jim, in for Vince today. Vince will be back tomorrow. Excited about that. Sure he's ready, raring to go. Wants to get back in front of this fantastic audience once again and do his thing. So we'll look forward to Vince tomorrow back on the radio. I am looking forward to that. So in the break, watching the news and, you know, checking for breaking news and things like that. And apparently there's going to be a hearing in New York City today. We've been on this whole socialist thing. And their socialist mayor, one of his tax policies is going to be come up for a hearing today because some New York City residents think they're unfairly targeted. This tax is what they call a pied à terre tax. I like how they use a French name, but it's basically a tax on a second home. If you have a second home in New York City, even if you're not there, we're going to tax that second home because you're still getting services and things like that. So there's a hearing from some New York City residents who don't think that they are eligible for that. Well, we'll see if a court actually agrees with some of these residents and will strike down this tax or limit it in some ways. Would be interesting because this is what he's going to have to go through. You still, thank God for federalism, because you still have to go through certain steps. Unfortunately, in New York City, the courts there are very liberal, so there's no telling which way it could go. Just happened to have, because I was thinking about this, and you're talking about affordability in New York and affordability for us. Well, Bill Ackman knows a little bit about affordability. He's an investor. He's a billionaire. He came out prominently for President Trump during the 2024 election. I think he was a Democrat, and then came out for Trump because he thought Trump's ideas were much better than continuing on the direction that we were going under Biden-Harris. And he talked about this affordability crisis. And he, since we've been on the socialism thing all day, he talked about Mom Donnie's policies and how they're not going to be able to work out.
15: Let's talk about affordability. We start with rent, the cost of housing. Why is the cost of housing so high in New York City? Because, unfortunately, left-wing mayors have made it very difficult for developers to build in New York City. And Mondami, when he freezes rents, he's just going to make the problem worse. There are buildings in New York City, many, many buildings in New York City, where half the tenants, plus or minus, are rent-stabilized apartments. And so their rent is frozen, and the other half are free market. And so what does the landlord do in order to make generate enough cash flow to cover his interest expense, well, he's going to raise rents. And the part of the, because he can't raise them on half the apartments. So there's bad policy that's led to a big part of the affordability problem. Why is energy costs so high in New York State? It's because we've shut down nuclear power, and it takes 15 years to get a power line approved, a pipeline. We shut down fracking in New York State, and the result is that we're importing, natural gas from Pennsylvania, right? Just bad policy, and we can fix a lot of these problems with much better policy.
1: The problem is you don't have anybody who wants to implement a much better policy. You have a really inept person who is the governor of New York. She's not a bright person by any stretch of the imagination. Then you have the socialist in New York who wants to implement socialist ideas. This is why Democrats are floundering right now. This is why the DSA is rising. This is why that whole movement is taking hold within the Democrat Party. And there are Democrats who are against this. When you talk about, I'm not even talking about some of the politicians who are laying low. We already went over the Democrat Civil War, which does not exist because the Democrats who really matter aren't saying anything. But then you have frustrated people, real Democrat voters who don't know what to do. They can't seem to find any answers. Here's a perfect example. The New York Times had an interview. And this is Mara Gay, another incredibly dumb person. This is the one that went on MSNBC back in the day and couldn't do math. Thought Michael Bloomberg, if he had $500 billion and he could, if he gave everybody $1 million and in the country, then everybody would be a millionaire. She can't do math. And that's a problem. That's the problem with all of these policies. That's the problem with Democrats and all of these policies. They don't know math. They don't use math. They don't know how to math. And normal Democrat voters are getting upset. Here is a normal Georgia Democrat voter who is frustrated with the Democrat Party and the Democrat messaging. And as he talks to the incredibly dumb Mara Gay.
16: What do you think of the Democratic Party?
17: It's lacking that factor. Trump got that I don't like Trump, but he got that
16: Well, what happened to the Democratic Party?
17: It dismantled after Clinton.
16: Say that again?
17: Clinton. Clinton. It was over with. Who did we have after Clinton? Oh, Obama was cool. Let me say that. I love
16: no,
17: Obama.
16: No, it was Obama, then Clinton.
17: Then Clinton.
16: Yeah.
17: Yeah, well, I'm talking about the first Clinton.
16: Okay.
17: Before me.
16: Oh, I'm like, sorry. You're talking about Bill.
17: I'm talking about, oh boy, Bill, yeah.
1: She's so dumb. I mean, she didn't get that off the bat. I knew who he was talking about right away. And he's got kind of a point that the Democrat Party actually definitely fell apart and lost its way after Bill Clinton was gone. Because, again, Obama is the reason all this stuff is happening. We'll continue.
16: The first black president,
17: all right? Bill had his issues, of course.
16: Do you think the Democratic Party has just become too corporate?
17: Absolutely. I like the way he phrased that. They're definitely too corporate. It's too much. It's too messy. It's too corporate. It's too many politics. No pun.
16: Do you think that the Democratic Party cares about you?
17: It's like that auntie, right, at the cookout to come over there, and she act like she cool with people, but she look down on people. I feel like the Democratic people, they just fake. It just feels fake. They tried to do the Megan Thee Stallion thing. That was horrible. When Harris got Megan Thee Stallion to do, what was that? It was, people can see through the bull. That's the problem with the Democrats. They do things for show. It's all theatrics. It's not authentic, and people can tell. It has to be in you, not on you. And people can smell it. I can smell you bull. And they don't think you can smell it.
1: He gets it. He totally gets it. He's telling them what they're doing wrong. It's just like we know the Republicans aren't listening to us right now. We want the Save America Act passed, and they won't do anything to do it, even though we know that the Democrats are going to get rid of the filibuster as soon as they get power. This guy gets it. He sees what, then they don't listen to him, and he's right. He's right. They don't care. So your basic Democrats don't care, and these DSA people certainly don't care. They can't do math. It takes thinking to be able to get away from things like this. Thomas Sowell, one of the great economists of all time. Did you know Thomas Sowell was a Marxist when he first became an economist? He was an absolute Marxist. But he saw the effects of the policies that he wanted to put into place. He tells a story right here a long time. This is from the Hoover Institute.
0: 1960, you returned to Washington from Chicago to become an economist at the Department of Labor. Again, I'm quoting you. I had remained a Marxist despite being at the University of Chicago, but now my experience in Washington began a process of changing my mind completely. Well, we already know it's not easy to change your mind. What did? What did it?
2: Oh, evidence. I was a big, I was much in favor of minimum wage laws. I thought the people have low income, they can get a little better life for themselves and so forth. But at Chicago, there was the idea, that what you do when you raise the minimum wage is you cause lots of people to lose their jobs or not be able to find a job. And in fact, that was what I've been saying for decades since then. But there were two explanations of why the unemployment went up, and this is in Puerto Rico that I was studying. Went up after the minimum wages, and that was because there were storms that came through Puerto Rico several years in a row, and they destroyed part of the sugar crop, and therefore there was less need for workers, and that was the reason for the unemployment. And I remember that in Chicago, they say if there's two different contradictory theories, there ought to be something that is empirically valid. That what some facts that will fit one theory that will not fit the other. And so I made it my job to think of what those would be. And one morning I came in, I said, I've got it. We need statistical data on the amount of sugar standing in the field before the storm came in. And I sat there to wait for the applause, and I saw looks of horror on the students' face, on the other economists' faces, like this guy has stumbled on something that will ruin us all.
1: So the bureaucrats, when Thomas Sowell says, hey, we can figure this problem out with actual data, let's just get this data, and then we can figure out how to solve this problem as the government. And what do the government bureaucrats do? They freaked out. They're like, dude, what are you talking about? Are you crazy? You can't be going around saying stuff like, you can't be wanting to solve problems and stuff. He goes on to describe what happened after that.
2: One third of the money for the Labor Department came from administering the minimum wage law. And I suddenly realized that the people who were pushing this were not necessarily looking out for the poor. They were looking out for their own careers. And once you start thinking along those lines, then especially, and all, but what happened too was they said, well, we don't have those statistics. I said, I'll bet they have it at the Department of Agriculture. And he said, yes, but we can't just get it. You would have to send a note up to the Secretary of Labor. He would confer with the Secretary of Agriculture to see if those data are available. And he would go down and it's the line at the edge of the people who have that. And then he'll come back and say whether it's available. So I said, well, the president said that a journey of 1,000 miles begins with a single step. So I will write the department. I'm a summer intern in this place.
1: Oh,
2: and I will send a note to the Secretary of Labor, which I did. And I am still patient. Waiting for his answer 50 years later.
0: Quoting you, this forced me to realize that government agencies have their own self-interest to look after,
2: yes,
0: regardless of the interest of those for whom a program has been set up. The more government programs I looked into, the harder I found it to believe they were a net benefit to society.
2: Yes.
1: Think about that. So all these government programs, and we're finding out about it just today, DOGE did its work and uncovered a lot of this. But you have the Nick Shirleys of the world exposing it as well. All these government programs, all they care about is their own self-interest. It's become money laundering. There's so much fraud. Every time you have a new government program, people are trying to find a way about how they can manipulate it to take money from it. And the government doesn't care. What Thomas Sowell just said there, the government doesn't care about it. They just want the money to keep running in. You can't upset the apple cart. This is what we're dealing with right now. And we're going down even a darker path with all this DSA nonsense. I got more coming up for you on this as well. And an exchange this weekend with Margaret Brennan and Jay Bhattacharya over this COVID thing. What a disaster that was. Man, you had a news anchor who was getting very angry with somebody trying to tell her she wasn't necessarily telling the truth, and she was trying to direct it in another direction. It's priceless. That's coming up for you and more. It's producer Jim in for Vince on The Vince Show.
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4: Here's your KZRG forecast. Extreme heat warning till 8 p.m. Wednesday. Nights could have a hard time diving under 80 and daily highs close to the century mark. All precautions outdoors. Stay hydrated. Clear skies tonight. A low of only 80 degrees. One of the warmer nights we've seen all summer here in the first to second week of August. Lots of sunshine heading into Tuesday. Near 100 for the high. Heat indices to 107. Sunny on Wednesday. Still very hot. Low 81. Afternoon high to 102. I'm meteorologist Mark Thibodeau in the KZRG Storm Center.
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8: It is The Vince Show. Producer Jim in for Vince. Thank you very much for listening. Vince will be back tomorrow, I promise. Let's go to Ivan in Florida. Ivan, what's going on? What you got on your mind?
9: Hey, listen, before I get to my point, I just wanted to just make a quick statement because you're

0: talking about affordability, but affordability in Democrat states, to me, it's a condemnation of Democrat policies. And I don't know why we use their language of about affordability, but it just, you know, they always cry about affordability, but it's their states, and they're run by Democrats. But, you know, the point I wanted to make was that we've got the 25th anniversary of 9/11 coming up, and we've been celebrating the 250th anniversary of our birth as a nation. You got two historic watershed moments in the, you know, brief history of our nation, and it would be devastating and significantly damaged in a damning way if we were to lose the midterms at a time when we have radical Muslims running for office in one of our two major political parties. And by the way, we should not let Carville and his ilk distance themselves from DSA and anti-Semitism. They're one and the same. But these midterms need to be a national referendum on the radical DSA and the Democrat Party, you know, for their anti-Semitic and communist policies.
1: I agree with you, Ivan. I mean, that's why I've been doing what I've been doing today. I didn't laying it out there on who exactly Karl Marx really was and the ideas that he came up with that these people are embracing. I agree 100% with you. It's and as far as your first point where it's the Democrat policies that are doing it in Democrat areas that the affordability is happening. Yes, that's true, but it doesn't matter. The messaging from the media and from the politicians is blaming it on Republicans. And the sad fact of the matter is you have a Republican administration right now and they're being looked to it. I can tell you that prices went up 22% during the Biden administration. And while Trump has inflation under control right now, prices aren't going down. They're where they were. We're keeping them where they were. You can't have deflation. We're trying to make the prices better. And in some senses, we are, but that message isn't getting out there. That's the problem. It's the message. More for you on the other side.
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6: As you know, our defense companies are building more plants right now than at any point in history. They're building plants for the Patriots, for the Tomahawks, for everything.
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9: 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A never-ending cycle of prosecuting political enemies undermines the rule of law.
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10: News. I'm Sue Guzman. Tehran wants the U.S. to agree to a list of demands before the Strait of Hormuz is reopened. President Trump says if Iran's going to ask for reparations, then the U.S. is entitled to damages, too.
6: All of the people that were so badly hurt, so badly wounded or killed, many thousands of people, and maybe damages for the 52,000 protesters over the last 4 months that were killed in Iran. We think their family should get damages.
10: The president signing an executive order calling on the government to trim down the vaccine schedule and break up the measles, mumps, and rubella immunization into three shots. White House Press Secretary Caroline Leavitt.
3: It's based on common sense and scientific research. Thanks to Secretary Kennedy and President Trump for finally having the courage to enact this order and now to hold states accountable to again give parents more choice.
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13: Here's your KZRG forecast. Extreme heat warning till 8 p.m. Wednesday nights. Could have a hard time diving under 80 and daily highs close to the century mark. All precautions outdoors. Stay hydrated. Clear skies tonight, a low of only 80 degrees. One of the warmer nights we've seen all summer here in the first to second week of August. Lots of sunshine heading into Tuesday. Near 100 for the high. Heat indices to 107. Sunny on Wednesday. Still very hot. Low 81. Afternoon high to 102. I'm meteorologist Mark Thibodeau in the KZRG Storm Center.
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15: 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And let's hear what you have to say. The Vince Show.
1: It is The Vince Show. Producer Jim in for Vince, who will be back tomorrow. Can't wait for that. Can't wait to see Vince's first day back. It's going to be awesome. Hoping to talk to him right after the show. Oh, we have some breaking news. Apparently, Rand Paul and Ron Johnson have released texts from Dr. Fauci's iPhone, and there's some pretty extraordinary stuff in there. This, for example, Senator Ron Johnson released this in one text. Dr. Fauci was concerned in January 2021 that the second dose of the COVID shot theoretically could be associated with miscarriage in the first trimester. Sounds like it might have been, there might have been some danger there that was withheld from the public. And there's more coming out too. Apparently, I'm going through them as we're looking. I mean, that's one of the main things right now. Dr. Fauci says, I would say that in any vaccine in which data are lacking in pregnant women, one must weigh the potential risks against the benefits. COVID-19 can be a serious disease, specifically in pregnancy. In the vaccine trials, pregnant women were not allowed in the vaccine trials following the EUA. a large number, more than 10,000 pregnant women, have been vaccinated. No issues have arisen. The FDA and ACIP and yada, yada. They're studying animal tox studies did not raise any red flags. So there's a lot going on here, but it seems that Dr. Fauci initially was recognizing there may be problems for pregnant women by taking the booster shot. That's what's going on now. We will update you. I'm sure Vince will have more on this tomorrow with a real breakdown and analysis in real time as he gets to study exactly what was being said. This weekend, while we're speaking of this, Jay Bhattacharya, a doctor right now, who's in the government, who's in the Trump administration, he was censored by the Biden administration and made to look like a pariah with some of the things that he was trying to say about the COVID vaccine. Well, Jay Bhattacharya went on Face the Nation this weekend and was pummeled by the incredibly snotty and condescending Margaret Brennan. It was an interesting exchange where she tries to, at first here, blame people in the Trump administration, blame RFK and maybe Jay Bhattacharya, or blame President Trump for somebody being killed at the CDC last year. Listen to how she frames this.
16: On this issue, you were down in Atlanta this past week. This is 1 year since that horrific shooting at CDC headquarters. Officer David Rose was honored this past week. He was killed last year protecting CDC employees from a gunman. And we should note he was a combat veteran, a United States Marine who had just graduated 5 months prior from the police academy. Yeah. Three kids left behind. The shooter was motivated by misinformation about the COVID vaccine. That is why he shot over 100 bullets into the windows of the CDC. Is enough being done to counter this kind of misinformation?
17: I mean, I should start with, I got to talk with Officer Rose's wife a few months back. Well, one of the first things I did is to honor him and his sacrifice in protecting the people that work at the CDC, the amazing people who work at the CDC, was we renamed the street that leads into the CDC after him. And it was a really nice event.
1: Before Bhattacharya gets into the essence and the meat of the subject right there, what was the misinformation that Margaret Brennan was talking about? Was it that masks didn't really work? Was it that the shot didn't prevent the transmission or your ability to get the COVID virus? Was it that? Because both of those things were true. And both of those things the media was telling us were not true. There were plenty of people on those networks and on these Sunday shows that were telling us that the vaccine stopped the transmission. If you got the vaccine, you wouldn't get COVID. The masks absolutely worked. You should stay 6 feet apart. That one was totally made up. So what's the misinformation she was talking about? And then you had guys like Jay Bhattacharya being censored by the Biden administration. Listen to the back and forth here as this very nice man, Dr. Jay Bhattacharya, tries to explain exactly what happened during that time.
17: I'll tell you, the thing is, I want to focus my attention on Officer Rose because I think what the shooter did was horrific. And I think you could talk about why shooters do things, but really fundamentally.
16: Well, his father said he was brainwashed about the COVID vaccine and thought it was making him suicidal.
17: The shooter puts the emphasis on somebody who's, I think we shouldn't be putting our emphasis on.
16: No, I am on misinformation about
17: vaccines. I think the key thing is there's a loss of public trust in public health that happened in part because of a lot of, frankly, even on this network and on other networks, there was a particular single point of view put across during the COVID pandemic about how, that led to things that really did cause harm to people. The school closures is probably the number one thing
16: is not a productive line of claims. We cover.
1: I love it. This is not a productive. You can't blame us. Pay no attention to that man behind the curtain. These are not the droids you're looking for. That had nothing to, you're blaming us? You're blaming us for telling you things that weren't true? Like that the vaccine worked? That it stopped transmission? That nobody else was going to get it? That the masks worked? That staying 6 feet apart was important? That we had to lock people down? And if you violated that lockdown, then you were a bad person? She doesn't want this in her court. She doesn't want this. She didn't like that that got turned around on her like that.
16: Heard COVID in depth on this program like no other Sunday show did.
17: I'm not blaming you specifically. What I'm saying is, you want to talk about misinformation. The kinds of decisions and sort of the public sort of face of public health during the pandemic led to many people losing trust in public health.
16: The Trump administration officials.
17: No, I mean like Biden.
1: I like it. It's Trump's fault. That's where she goes. It's Trump. Oh, yeah. Trump misled everybody. Remember Trump said to inject bleach? No, that didn't happen. That never happened. You know, they have to go to blame Trump and Trump administration officials. That's where they go. Pop quiz for you. Did more people die during the Biden administration or the Trump administration from COVID? I think you know the answer to that. It was the Biden administration.
17: So Biden, for instance, censored me.
16: The pandemic began under the Trump administration.
17: Just so we're clear, the Biden administration censored me, right? They've sent out direct attacks on people who disagreed on the COVID, on sort of whether the COVID vaccine stopped it.
16: RFK Jr. called the COVID vaccine the deadliest vaccine ever made. That is misinformation, and we're not being clear about that, and I think that is dangerous. Wouldn't you agree?
17: People lost their jobs, Margaret, because the Biden administration censored people and said, look, you can't even talk about COVID vaccine harms. Yeah, and I'm talking about why you have the kind of distrust that's led to the kind of problems that we're talking about earlier in public health.
1: So that's, she wanted to go back to the shooting. She didn't want to hear what he had to say about being shut down, about other voices being shut down. Scott Atlas was in the administration for a little while during the Trump presidency, and they made, because of Anthony Fauci, they made him a pariah and tossed him out on his keister. And everything that Scott Atlas said has turned out to be absolutely correct right now. That's what's going on. You heard her get physically angry, emotionally angry at Jay Bhattacharya for the line that he was going down. She didn't want to hear any of that. She didn't want to hear that her messaging and that the messaging of anybody in the media was misleading people about the COVID vaccine. She immediately went to blaming RFK Jr. for saying it was a dangerous vaccine, which according to many studies, there were some very negative effects from the COVID vaccine. You can go look them up. It's they don't want to take any blame or responsibility that they clearly had. They can't say that they necessarily may have been wrong. There's more.
17: That distrust was not caused by President Trump. It wasn't caused by Bobby. It was caused by a lot of sort of really fundamentally, but often spread by the government itself regarding natural immunity, closure of schools, closures of mask mandates. People lost their jobs because of these vaccine mandates that didn't make any public health sense. So if you want to talk about public trust, you have to embrace that fully, right? You can't just talk about it in a narrow political way.
16: I'm talking about a shooting at the CDC and an officer. You said you just went to honor. That's what I was talking about. You're talking about something else entirely.
17: You're trying to blame the shooting on Bobby.
16: No, I'm not. I'm right reading you what his father said.
17: No, what you're saying, is that somehow
16: I'm talking about your visit.
17: Yeah,
16: there, and is enough being done?
17: I think it's really unfortunate, Bob.
1: Is enough being done? You heard her get angry because she couldn't. She kept bringing up misinformation, not realizing, or I think maybe she even realized it at the end that they were responsible for the misinformation. Everything people got banned off of YouTube for saying was actually true about the mask, about the distancing, about the vaccine and the boosters. Everything people who had some doubts about these things were saying turned out they were mostly correct. Let's even go to the origin story. If you didn't say it was from a wet market, you were a pariah. And meanwhile, we now know from testimony last week from Fauci's diary that even Fauci was saying it was from a wet market or implying it was most likely from a wet market in his diary entries. So I'm looking at the news now. It's apparently a big deal. These texts are coming out. I'm going to be looking at these a little bit more in the break to see if there's any other really stunning news about these texts. But they've released the texts from Anthony Fauci's iPhones. And as I reported just a little while ago, one of these texts, apparently Anthony Fauci says that there theoretically could be an association between the vaccine with miscarriage in the first semester. That's a huge deal. That's a huge deal for people who are trying to start a fancy, start a family and may have lost a baby because of what Margaret Brennan was just saying, misinformation. They were telling the people in charge in the Biden administration and in the media were telling everyone the vaccine was okay. Oh, let me bring this one up to you too. You all remember before it was right before the election and President Trump, this is the 2020 election, and Trump had Operation Warp Speed and was pushing it through. The announcement that the vaccine was developed didn't come out until after the election. Make of that what you will. But first they were saying, I'm not taking any type of Trump vaccine. I'm not saying it. Kamala Harris said it. After it came out, they pushed it on everybody. Everybody was, for the most part, forced to take a vaccine. And if you didn't, you could have lost your job. You were kicked out of the military. You know, this is the information that they were peddling. And in meanwhile, you have a text like this from Dr. Fauci saying the vaccine could have been theoretically associated with the miscarriage in the first trimester. Terrible stuff. A lot more on this. I know Vince is going to have this covered for you tomorrow as well. I'll find out if I can find any more. This is Jim in for Vince on The Vince Show.
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23: 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Ukrainian drone strikes deep inside Russia killed at least 13 people. The captain of a boat that capsized near the Statue of Liberty, killing a woman and her baby, was arrested and charged with reckless endangerment.
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13: Here's your KCRG forecast. We have an extreme heat warning all the way through Wednesday evening. Could be looking at feels like temps that run up to 105 or hotter in the afternoons. And nighttime lows have a hard time getting under 80. All precautions outdoors. Stay hydrated. Check on friends, neighbors. Don't forget about those pets. And mainly clear sky into sunrise, a low near 80. Sunshine and very hot Tuesday. 100 the high. Heat indices to 107. Mainly sunny, hot, humid on Wednesday. Low 81 degrees. Afternoon high 102. I'm meteorologist Mark Thibodeau in the KCRG Storm Center.
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1: Yes, you can go to thevinceshow.com to find out more, find out what stations we're on in your area. And Vince will be back on the radio tomorrow. Excited about that. And as well, he will start his day in the morning on his podcast, Vince, which you can check out on Rumble, 8 a.m. Eastern. That's the way you start your day every day. And then a big national radio show from noon to 3 every day. Okay, checking out these Dr. Fauci texts. This is breaking right now. A lot of things now can change, possibly. At least we can hope so. I'm looking at some of the other texts, and they were talking about some of the tests that were being done. This is mostly the big breaking news as far as this is concerned right now, has to do with tests and how the vaccine affected pregnant women. And so here's this is from Dr. Murthy to Dr. Fauci. He says, that's what my sense was as well, Tony, which is why I was surprised to see the WHO put out a strong statement like saying they do not recommend Moderna in pregnant women. Wow. So they didn't recommend the Moderna vaccine in pregnant women. That's a strong statement to make and potentially quite damaging to public confidence among pregnant women. Yes, that's the problem. And you didn't let us know. And there was Margaret Brennan trying to lecture Jay Bhattacharya about why the public felt the way they did. It's because they didn't have all the information. We didn't have the information that we needed to make proper decisions. They weren't giving it to us. Instead, Dr. Fauci was on TV with celebrities. Now, what does this mean going forward? Does it mean we can get Dr. Fauci back in front of Congress again to ask questions? I just heard Paul Morrow saying, grant him immunity. I mean, he's already got the pardon. We don't know if it'll hold up or not. But if you grant him immunity for this, he has to answer the questions. And if he answers the questions, this is going to be answers for us to as to whether we can trust these institutions again in the future, because we can't trust them now. With this information coming out, it shows they weren't telling us everything that we needed to know. We already know the stuff that they were wrong about or that they lied about, but now this is coming out and it's even worse than we thought before. This is gonna break for the rest of the day. Sure, Vince is gonna have more on it tomorrow. Look forward to him getting back on the radio. Thank you for letting me spend time with you this afternoon. I am Jim Verde. Be back tomorrow with Vince on The Vince Show.
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5: The Royals lead the Dodgers in L.A. 3-2 in the top of the sixth. Tarek Skubal went five innings, 95 pitches for the Dodgers. Did have six strikeouts, but allowed three runs, all three RBIs, to Jack Caglione of the Royals, who homered in the third. Dodgers are trailing, and the Dodgers' record since July 1st, 14-18. The Giants at home leading Houston 3-2 in the top of the eighth. Texas tied 1-1 at the Angels in the top of the seventh. The Rangers are a half game behind Houston in the AL West standings. Arizona 7-0 over Colorado in the top of the seventh. Ex-Rockies star Nolan Arenado with a first-inning grand slam against his old team. The Padres homered in the seventh to take the lead on the Brewers 3-2. It's now top of the eighth. To the eighth inning, A's now up 6-2 on the Rays, trying to end Tampa Bay's six-game winning streak. The Mets won at Atlanta 8-5.
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10: Games launched by Taiwan. I'm Sue Guzman, Fox News. And the United States and Taiwan staging the annual War Games to test their ability to sustain military operations and counter potential Chinese attacks. More from Fox's Jeff Paul in Taipei.
26: They drill as if their island's existence depends on it. Soldiers in Taiwan practicing for a potential invasion by China and how their forces would protect the self-ruled democracy of 23 million people. This year, Taiwan's annual war games are focused on combat readiness as China maintains its demand for reunification. Even Taiwan's president, Lai Ching-te, taking part. Forces practice evacuating him to a command center in the middle of the night. Taiwanese lawmaker Wang Ting-yu just got back from Washington. He's urging President Trump to approve a new $14 billion arms sale package to Taiwan.
10: Chinese President Xi Jinping is set to visit the White House next month. U.S. Senators Ron Johnson and Rand Paul releasing texts Monday from Dr. Anthony Fauci's government phone containing conversations with other medical professionals. And as we hear from Fox's Kevin Cork, they contain some concerns he had about miscarriage for pregnant women who took the vaccine.
11: From a text dated January the 25th of 2021, I asked around a bit more on another issue, and it came up that we need to be aware of. Since many people have significant cytokine storm and fever after the second dose, this theoretically could be associated with miscarriage in the first trimester. And then months later, Fauci said, quote, there's no indication whatsoever that there's any increase of any adverse issues in a pregnant woman who was vaccinated compared to a pregnant woman who wasn't vaccinated. It's pretty clear that pregnant women should get vaccinated.
10: This comes after a Senate committee voted to hold Dr. Fauci in contempt of Congress. 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
12: Extreme heat warning remains in effect. Probably will be extended through the entire week. Not much relief overnight either. Lows of just 80 by early morning. I'm Ty Albright. Here's what's trending on News Talk KZRG. They're saying it's one of the worst cases of child abuse and neglect and animal abuse that Joplin officers have seen. Four people arrested, including the parents and the two sisters of an 11 or 12-year-old autistic girl who was found in a diaper yesterday and allegedly had been forced to sleep every night in a locked dog kennel. Chief Richard Pearson saying this at a press conference this afternoon.
14: Yeah, if you look at the property from the outside, there was nothing that would distinguish it from any of the other properties in the neighborhood. But once you got inside, then that's when you walked into the house of horrors.
12: And again, those arrested, 46-year-old Crystal Ross, 50-year-old Shane Ross, and then their sisters, 25-year-old Hannah Ross and 19-year-old Megan Ross, all of Joplin. The full story for you is at newstalkkzrg.com. The man from Racine earned himself 15 years in prison after he was drunk when he drove off of Douglas Fir Road and hit and killed a woman from Joplin. That was 2 years ago. 37-year-old Richard Taylor hit and killed 60-year-old Sheldonna Wood. Prosecutors say these 15 years in prison can't bring Sheldonna back. They do hope the sentence gives her family some justice. I'm Ty Albright, News Talk KZRG.
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4: Here for KZRG forecast, extreme heat warning till 8 p.m. on Wednesday. Feels like temps could approach 110 Wednesday afternoon. A generally clear sky into sunrise, low of 80. Sunny and very hot Tuesday, 100 the high, heat indices to 107. All precautions outdoors. I'm meteorologist Mark Thibodeau in the KZRG Storm Center.
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19: Great radio stations everywhere from San Antonio, along with Sam and Polo. It is the Joe Pags Show. Thanks. Appreciate you stopping by. There's a lot to get to. The president did talk about vaccinations today. We had the Tony Fauci segment last hour where he's obviously just a lying liar who likes to lie. We're going to have what the president said today about childhood vaccinations. It's like, what is it, 75 shots a kid has to get now or something stupid? And it's just so unnecessary. Other countries where people aren't dying like crazy from not being vaccinated aren't doing anywhere near that. The president changes what, or signs an executive order that changes the schedule somehow, or how they're spaced out. We're going to have that for you coming up in just a minute. We also have Kay Hill at the bottom of the hour about the DSA, Democrats Socialists of America, about this Abdul Rahman Mohammed El-Sayed, the guy who won the Democrat nomination for U.S. Senate out of the great state of Michigan. Hates Mackinac Island, by the way. Hates it. And like I said, he came out, Sam, did you see what he came out against today as well? He came out against, like, football or something. Really? Like NFL football.
20: That doesn't surprise me.
19: Do me a favor and look that up. I think he came out today and said that it was over-masculine or something. Here's a guy that walks around. I mean, and I'm somebody, I'm guilty of this, but I do it on purpose. I walk around with a shirt that's too tight on me on purpose so my arms pop out. I mean, Sam, you know Dad does that, right? That's what Dad does.
20: Yeah, I mean, here
19: look
20: I am.
19: Right now, here I am.
20: Myself.
19: Hello.
20: Yeah.
19: It's what
20: yeah,
19: I
20: look
19: do.
20: At us. Yeah.
19: But, I mean, at the same time, this El-Sayed guy does it and then pretends like masculinity is bad. If you're going to be masculine, be masculine. What's the matter with that? Are you finding what he said about the NFL, about football?
20: Yes, and it was a blog post from 2021, and he criticized American football culture, saying it was about toxic masculinity.
19: I mean, he's a guy who walks around with a shirt that's too small. He obviously works out. And now he's complaining about toxic masculinity, if you like American football. And why is he saying American football? He's from here. Why can't he just say the NFL or football?
20: And he played football, too.
19: There you go. It's just, I'm telling you, it's a guy that will say anything, depending on what the audience is, to make them feel like he is somehow on their side. It's all very crazy to me. As I told you I would do at the end of last hour, I wanted to give you an update on what's going on in Colombia. Just saw this today for the first time. Massive earthquake there. 7.4 earthquake on the Richter scale. More than 100 dead, buildings collapse after 7.4 earthquake strikes western Colombia. This is from our friends over at Newsmax. A powerful 7.4 magnitude earthquake struck western Colombia today, killing at least 111 people, trapping residents under debris of collapsed buildings and forcing people to evacuate their homes as far as the capital of Bogota. The epicenter was in San Jose del Palmar. I don't know how to pronounce that. Maybe that's what it is. A community of about 4,800 people in the Choco region, about 250 miles west of Bogota, the U.S. Geological Survey in Colombia's counterpart reported the USGS said it struck at a depth of 66 miles. The quake also felt in neighboring Ecuador and Panama, although minimal damage was reported there. Local officials confirmed that at least 40 people were killed in the department of Rosaralda, where the hard-hit city of Pereira is located. 27 people in the Val de Cauca department, where Colombia's third biggest city, Cali, is located. Two people also died in the city of Manizales. I guess they call counties or provinces departments, I guess. some reason it said department, but certainly prayers go in there. We don't want to hear more about death and destruction in Colombia. I hope that they that this is the end of whatever death we're talking about and destruction in that area. I can't even imagine. I don't live in a place where earthquakes happen. I know some of you in places like California have felt this. It can't be a good feeling to know you can do nothing. Earth is quaking, earth is shaking, the plates are moving, whatever, and you can't do anything about it. I can't even imagine that feeling. I feel really bad for these people and what they went through. And then there's this from President Trump. I want to give you what he said about vaccines today for your kids, especially those who have young children, haven't been to school yet, what he's saying now about the schedule of vaccines. Then I want to get into tip culture, because I can. Tip culture. We talked about this before, but I guess there is somebody now alleging that a famous restaurant chain upcharged them because they declined to leave a tip. I'm like, well, that's not okay. We'll have that for you in a second. But here's what the president said about vaccines.
0: For long and far too long, long period of time, America's recommended more childhood vaccines than any peer nation, and even twice as many doses as some European countries, and even more than that. In many cases, we're requiring 72 jabs for our beautiful, healthy, lovely, delicate little children, including giving the hepatitis B shot to infants and newborns on top of many other vaccinations. The hepatitis B shouldn't be given until they're 14 or 15 years old. They were given early. Effective immediately, my administration is recognizing gold standard childhood vaccine recommendations for only 11 core vaccinations against the most serious and dangerous diseases, along with the MMR, which hopefully will be split up. You have the MMR. We want it in three separate vaccinations given at separate times. Together, there could be a possibility they're quite lethal, and separately, it looks like they are not at all lethal, but just very effective. So the MMR, we want to have separate visits, separate times. The vaccine being broken into three separate single doses and vaccines being administered in separate visits. For example, at 1 year, you should have five separate visits for vaccines rather than getting them all in the same day. And I saw this early on, and I've seen proof of it, where they have a vaccination thing that looks like the size of a bottle of soda poured into a little child's body. And bad things happen in too many cases, because this is an explosion. This is an epidemic. So at year one, you should have five separate visits for vaccines rather than giving them all in the same day. Very importantly, vaccinations for hepatitis B, COVID-19, and influenza, among others, are no longer recommended for all children. In addition, this executive order directs the Attorney General to advance legal challenges against states that violate children's rights to religious or medical vaccination exemptions for the exemptions.
19: There you go. I wish that, listen, I like most of what he just said. I wish he would just say the COVID vaccine isn't recommended for anybody. I wish that he would just say that, like Dr. Peter McCullough says, take it off the market. Dr. Jesse Lopez is on tomorrow. He's been talking about this since day one. We've had Dr. Urso on. We've had Dr. Corsi on. We've had everybody on. And none of them suggest the COVID vaccine for anybody. I don't know what the hesitancy by the medical establishment is in telling the president, Mr. President, just tell everybody, no, don't take it anymore. I mean, children should never, ever have been recommended to take this shot. But then again, I don't think anybody should have been. You know, and I pray that all of you get rid of the stuff that's left over in you. You don't have long COVID. But I mean, it's just ridiculous that people were forced to take this thing. I wish that he would come out as the leader of the free world and say, enough now. We have all the evidence we need. We shouldn't be recommending this for anybody. But I do appreciate the move that he made today. Very smart in at least breaking. I think MMR would be measles, mumps, and rubella. I think that's what that is. And I remember that being a requirement going to school. And yeah, if they cause some, even the possibility of adverse effects if you take it together, why not separate it? And this should be the recommendation from our government agencies to doctors, giving them great advice on how to handle this. So I like that we're doing something about it. Then there's this, off the beaten path. And I want your calls on this. From the New York Post. Shake Shack customer alleges restaurant raised prices on food after selecting no tip on a self-pay kiosk. written by Ben Cost over at the Post. They thought it was a real shakedown. Get it? Just in case guilt tipping wasn't already running amok. An incense customer has accused Shake Shack of raising the prices on their order after they didn't leave a gratuity at the self-checkout kiosk. My wife says that if you don't tip at Shake Shack, they make it more expensive per item, declared TikTok creator BD Powell in a video with 4.2 million views. Okay, the story goes on to say he decided to test this theory by ordering three classic shakes, vanilla, cookies and cream, and strawberry, at a branch at the airport in Salt Lake City. The Post reached out to Shake Shack for comment. They cost $5.99 each, according to the order screen. The automated checkout then took them to the tip screen, where they were offered 15%, 18%, 20% gratuity options, as well as a choice to leave no tip. Okay, that's what he actually does it on video. But when Powell selected the latter, as is common at self-service outlets, all hell broke loose. The screen displayed the message, uh-oh, there's been a pricing update on one or more of your cart items. Please review these changes in your cart. Upon obliging, the three shakes now showed a price of $6.49 each. Total price increase of $1.50. Everything just went up 50 cents, lamented Powell, who warned viewers to not go to Shake Shack. Viewers were appalled over this alleged dirty tactic. How is this legal? Wanted one commenter. It's already too expensive to be worth it, lamented another. Forcing an extra charge is a deal breaker. I will never go there. Tipping culture in the U.S. has reached intolerable toxic limit, said a third. However, others claimed that the customer had failed to establish a casual link, with one Redditor noting, you didn't show what happens to the pricing when you do leave a tip. Meanwhile, others accused Powell of skullduggery, claiming that he made a normal time-based price change look like a no-tip penalty. Pretty sure I saw this in a different sub, and people were saying the price increased because Shake Shack has a late-night convenience fee past a certain time, and the people videoing timed the price change to make it look like a tip issue, theorized one viewer. Shake Shack has since denied that they were scamming burger patrons, or scam burgering. Thank you for bringing this to our attention, they wrote in the TikTok comments, which have since been disabled. This is not a Shake Shack policy. We're currently looking into it with our licensee, HMN host that operates the Salt Lake City operator. Okay, so Shake Shack is claiming this isn't them. It's the franchisee or the airport itself that's doing that. Let me ask you a simple question, which should actually solve this conundrum. Why on earth would there be a space for leaving a tip on a self-serve kiosk? Think about it. Those of you, by the way, who want minimum wage to go up or think that burger people should get $25 an hour, this is what you end up getting. They just put a machine there. Nobody takes the order anymore. You press the buttons on the machine, you go up there and grab your food. The people making the food are getting paid to make the food, so they're not doing anything extra. They're not bringing it out to you necessarily. You go to the kiosk and there it is. Have a nice day. So I don't know if Shake Shack absolutely did or didn't add 50 cents per shake. I mean, it happened, but was it a time change? Was it a franchisee thing? I don't care. The name Shake Shack is on it. Find out if you added 50 cents because they didn't tip. But the broader question becomes, if I go there, like there's a pizza place we like to go to, and I go in and I get a couple of pies, and I ordered it over the phone, I drove my ass down there, I walked in, went to the cash register, and I'm ready to pick up my pizza. And there's an option to leave a tip. I'm like, who am I tipping? I'm not sure I get it. I'm not mad at them for doing it. It just seems to be part of our culture now. So where are you on this? If you go up and you order the food yourself, and the person who makes the food is getting paid to make the food, they hand you a bag of food or a tray of food or whatever, is there some reason they should be giving you the option of leaving a tip? And I think everybody would agree, if you say no tip in a situation like that, they cannot raise the prices on you. That's dumb. But where are you with the tip culture? It seems to be everywhere now. And if you don't do it, like, you're no good. You're like a bad person. I can't feed my kids now. Now, if I go and you wait on me, or if you deliver something to my house, you're getting a tip. It's going to be a good tip. But this other stuff doesn't make sense. 888-941-PAGS, 888-941-7247, 888-941-PAGS, or JoePags.com. Your thoughts when we come back. Stay here.
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5: Here's your KCRG forecast. We have an extreme heat warning all the way through Wednesday evening. Could be looking at feels like temps that run up to 105 or hotter in the afternoons. And nighttime lows have a hard time getting under 80. All precautions outdoors. Stay hydrated. Check on friends, neighbors. Don't forget about those pets. I mean, the clear sky into sunrise, a low near 80. Sunshine and very hot Tuesday. 100 the high. Heat indices to 107. Mainly sunny, hot, humid on Wednesday. Low 81 degrees. Afternoon high 102. I'm meteorologist Mark Thibodeau in the KCRG Storm Center.
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7: Cahill at the bottom of the hour to break down this guy, El Sayed, out of Michigan, also Mamdani in New York City. These are DSA people. They don't seem to like the country at all and want to change the country. They think it's for the better. I certainly know it's not for the better. We'll break that down and then some. Make sure you stick around. We go to the phone lines. Tip culture. What do you think about all this? Norma, Oregon, what's going on?
8: Well, you were talking about tips when I called.
7: Yes.
8: Just, you know, since there's no tax on tips, they get pretty shameless in stealing tips from the hotel business. And they took them before that, but they really get shameless. And I think since the wages got really menial years back and a lot of the businesses left the country, you would see everybody looking for a tip. And the worst experience was going to a car wash and seeing someone with a cup wanting a tip and the
7: A car wash that you would drive through. They wanted a tip.
8: They wanted a tip. They were there with a cup wanting to tip.
7: Wow.
8: And I said, that was the craziest thing I saw. But everywhere you went, someone was looking for a tip. It did get ridiculous.
7: Well, know? I mean, I think it's gotten worse. I think it's gotten worse. I do. I think it's gotten much worse.
8: Well, yeah, it has. I think with the no tax on tips, they're like, whoa. Management now is like saying, whoa, free money.
7: Gonna call everything a tip now, huh?
8: Yeah, it's crazy.
7: Norma, let me ask you something. I gotta ask you something. How do you think the phone call went?
8: Sure. How do I think the phone call went?
7: Yeah, our interaction. How did you think it went? Pretty good?
8: Yeah. I listen to you all the time.
7: Could I get a tip?
8: Oh, yeah.
7: Why can't you tip the host?
8: Really?
7: What's the matter with you? Nora, I appreciate it. Same way, why couldn't I ask for a tip?
9: That's exactly what it feels like you do, like your normal job. You're just like, hey, would you like a tip? It's like a meme now. Like, come on.
7: Why couldn't Norma give me 20%? What's the issue? I thought I nailed it.
9: You did nail it.
7: Whatever. Well, Matt, San Antonio.
9: What's her tip?
7: She did very well. What's going on, Matt? Oh, I think I lost Matt. Matt, are you there? I don't know. I think I hung up on Matt. I'll be honest with you, Sam. I haven't done this in a while. I think I probably hung up on Matt.
9: fingers today.
7: 888-941-PAGS. 888-941-7247. JoePags.com. I just wonder if at some point this is going to go back the other way, because somebody was on the line that actually did hang up. It wasn't Matt who I hung up on. And their call was going to be, well, years ago, the wages were much lower. I am not somebody who waits tables I think it's a great job, by the way. You make fast money. You get tip money that day.

0: But I am somebody who realizes, because my sister Elena, she used to be a waitress for a long time, and she would make like $2 an hour, like $2.15 an hour, plus then you get your tips. Your tips make up the rest of the wage. I always thought that was kind of lame. I think you should have to pay servers a minimum wage, whatever it happens to be right now, and then they can get their tips on top of that. But I got it. But now you're like talking about people who get full pay. I mean, honestly, I think they get full pay. These people are making salary. They're probably getting benefits and everything else. Oh, give me a tip too. And if you don't, you get the dirtiest, weird look. It's so strange to me. I literally will look at people and say, I don't tip if I come and pick it up. That doesn't make any sense. Matt, I had fat fingers. What's on your mind? Come on.
1: Hey, Joe. No problem at all. Hey, I was just going to say, you know, back in the day, and I think I'm probably about your age, you know, the waiters, waitresses used to make lower than minimum wage with the expectation there would be tips. Well, suddenly they do away with that. They say, well, we have to give living wages to everybody.
0: Right.
1: Well, now that's not good enough. So let's tip on top of that with no taxes on the tips. It's completely gotten them out of hand. I mean, it's it is crazy. I was going to tell one story. You talked about the self-serve at the airport. I think it was Salt Lake City. I had an experience, you know, at a game. I go up, self-serve, meaning like grab your peanuts off the little stack. And when you go check out, they leave a chance to tip. There wasn't even any person there. I'm not sure who the tip was going to.
0: You just grab some peanuts off of the rack and you got to give somebody a tip? Stop it.
1: Yeah. Is that crazy? But it's the truth.
0: Matt, it is crazy. Do me a favor. Leave 25% as I let you go, okay?
1: Yeah, seriously. Okay, we'll tip each other. Okay, you just tip me more than I tip you.
0: No, that's not fair. I don't like that at all. Get off my phone. I got to give him more than he gives me. It's not fair. It is. I think Matt makes a good point. I want to very quickly, before we go to Kay at the bottom of the hour, tell you this. El Sayed and people like him, those who are in the DSA who are lying, they will say anything to get the votes. He said that going to get free health care. Well, it turns out he now admits that free health care means paying a little bit more in taxes, regardless of income. Remember, they're going to get all this money from the evil rich, the billionaires. You're going to add a 7 or 8 or 9% wealth tax. Well, it turns out, Michigan, you vote for this guy, Abdul Rahman Muhammad El Sayed. You're going to have your taxes raised no matter how much your income is. He admitted it. But then again, if you listen to my show, you already knew that. 888-941-PAGS, 888-941-7247, joepags.com. Kay Hill, when we come back, going to break down Sayed, Mamdani, other DSA members. Was Mamdani really booed off the stage the other day? Keep it here.
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4: News, I'm Ted Lindner. President Trump signing an executive order recommending childhood vaccines be limited to 11 and making the now combined MMR, mumps, measles, rubella shots separate shots. Fox's Chad Pergram.
5: Senate Health Committee Chairman Bill Cassidy is a doctor. He called the order, quote, wrong. He believes this makes people more hesitant to get vaccine.
4: The action is due to concerns over the effects on pregnant women and autism. Tonight's Powerball jackpot worth $905 million. The numbers drawn on Monday night, 6, 37, 54, 55, and 64. A Powerball of 10. If you win, the jackpot's got a cash value of $391.9 million. And a powerful 7.4 magnitude earthquake struck Western Colombia today, killing at least 111 people, trapping residents under debris of collapsed buildings, and people being forced to evacuate. America's listening to Fox News.
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15: Here's your KCRG forecast. We have an extreme heat warning all the way through Wednesday evening. Could be looking at feels like temps that run up to 105 or hotter in the afternoons. And nighttime lows have a hard time getting under 80. All precautions outdoors. Stay hydrated. Check on friends, neighbors. Don't forget about those pets. I mean the clear sky into sunrise, a low near 80. Sunshine and very hot Tuesday. 100 the high. Heat indices to 107. Mainly sunny, hot, humid on Wednesday. Low 81 degrees. Afternoon high 102. I'm meteorologist Mark Thibodeau in the KCRG Storm Center.
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0: One of the tenets of the DSA is we don't really like police. We should probably defund the police. And then somebody like Mamdani gets in office and starts talking about how he does support police somehow. Then they say things like community policing and you got to ban this or bar that or defund ICE. And they're talking out of both sides of their mouth. And I think that people are starting to realize it. Hey, Kay Hill is here. Incredible news and commentary writer. You see over on Newsmax. She's an incredible social scientist. Kay, it's all that and then some. How are you?
16: I'm good. And it is. It's all that and then some. That's a good way of putting it.
0: Kay, they don't like police, but they do. They don't support police, then they do. And then Mamdani showed up at some event, some police event, and got booed, like almost off the stage. So are they starting to really show their true colors? Do people realize they made a mistake with Mamdani? You see this guy, Abdul Rahman Mohammed El Sayed in Michigan, who just won the primary for Democrat U.S. Senate out of Michigan. I mean, these people, that he goes to like Mackinac Island and says, I hate Mackinac Island. I hate it here, which is one of the jewels of Michigan. Are they starting to show who they really are, Kay?
16: Absolutely. And I think a lot of people kind of knew what they were getting, specifically with Mamdani, because, you know, that other guy, El Sayed, thankfully not in office yet. Hopefully, like, Mike Rogers can do something and, like, save Michigan. But Mamdani in particular, I've got the, I'm just trying to find the event that he actually got booed from. And he was straight up booed off the stage, Joe. Like, he lasted, I think, a minute. I think it was about a minute he lost on stage. Here it is. So it's the National Night Out Against Crime, which is an event on Staten Island at Midland Beach. He was in front of a crowd of about 3,500 people, like residents, police, families, just

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1: Fox News, I'm Sue Guzman. President Trump signing an executive order recommending childhood vaccines be limited to 11 and making the now combined MMR, mumps, measles, rubella shots separate ones. Fox's Chad Perkham has reaction from Washington.
2: Senate Health Committee Chairman Bill Cassidy is a doctor. He called the order, quote, wrong. He believes this makes people more hesitant to get vaccine.
1: The action due to concerns over the effects on pregnant women and autism. At least 111 people have been killed in Colombia's largest earthquake in years. The 7.4 magnitude quake in western Colombia, collapsing more than 1,600 structures. The epicenter occurring 255 miles west of the capital of Bogota. And voters heading to the polls in five states Tuesday to choose nominees into this fall's midterms. Races up for grabs in Connecticut, Wisconsin, Minnesota, Vermont, South Carolina. 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
3: Wow, it's really hot out here.
4: Why don't you take your coat off? It's over 90 degrees today.
3: I can't. It's stuck.
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2: Here's your KCRG forecast. We have an extreme heat warning all the way through Wednesday evening. Could be looking at feels like temps that run up to 105 or hotter in the afternoons. And nighttime lows have a hard time getting under 80. All precautions outdoors. Stay hydrated. Check on friends, neighbors. Don't forget about those pets. I mean the clear sky into sunrise, a low near 80. Sunshine and very hot Tuesday. 100 the high. Heat indices to 107. Mainly sunny, hot, humid on Wednesday. Low 81 degrees. Afternoon high 102. I'm meteorologist Mark Thibodeau in the KCRG Storm Center.
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0: 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From sunrise to sunset, from clear skies to approaching storm fronts, we've got you covered. 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
5: COVID texts released. I'm Sue Guzman, Fox News. Some new text messages are being released from Dr. Anthony Fauci's government phone, where he expressed concern over the COVID-19 vaccine and early-term miscarriages.
6: In one text thread from January of 2021, Dr. Fauci discusses the impact of the COVID-19 injection on pregnant women. Dr. Fauci writes to the then Surgeon General and head of the CDC, quote, many people have significant cytokine storm and fever after the second dose. This theoretically could be associated with miscarriage in the first trimester. Dr. Fauci later said that COVID could cause serious illness during pregnancy and that no safety issues had emerged among thousands of pregnant women who at the time had gotten the vaccine. Dr. Fauci also pointed to guidance from health authorities that left the decision to get the vaccine to women and their health care providers.
5: Fox's Max Gordon, President Trump looking to change regulations on childhood vaccines. The latest from Fox's Chad Perkerman in Washington.
7: The president signed an executive order reducing the number of recommended childhood vaccines. Health and Human Services Secretary RFK Jr. drove the move.
8: We are comparing health outcomes in vaccinated versus unvaccinated children. Vaccines administered during pregnancy and outcomes ranging from allergies to autoimmune disease to autism and other neurodevelopmental disorders.
7: Now, Kennedy says there's no conclusion whether vaccines contribute to health problems. Senate Health Committee Chairman Bill Cassidy is a doctor. He called the order, quote, wrong. He believes this makes people more hesitant to get vaccine.
5: President Trump's pick for U.S. Attorney General Todd Blanche sworn in Monday night at the Oval Office after a rough nomination period. Blanche had faced backlash for his history as the president's personal attorney. 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
5: President Trump demanding compensation from Iran as talks on the Strait of Hormuz continue. This is after Iran listed 15 demands that must be met in the conflict, including the U.S. releasing its frozen assets and paying Iran reparations.
12: The misery index in Iran actually hit a record high of 91.1%. That, of course, due to rampant inflation and unemployment. And the economic strain is likely to get even worse as the U.S. naval blockade continues. For the record, the country has an inflation rate of 82% and an unemployment rate of 9.1%.
13: We're just going to keep on applying the pressure that we can apply and getting as much oil and gas out of the Middle East so that Americans can enjoy lower gas and energy prices.
12: The vice president speaking there. Of course, this is all part of the president's strategy to crush the regime in order to secure a safer region, a non-nuclear Iran, and yes, a safe and toll-free Strait of Hormuz.
5: And that's Fox's Kevin Cork reporting. Primary elections in Minnesota Tuesday, where voters will choose Senate and gubernatorial candidates. Fox's Garrett Tenney reports.
14: Perhaps the biggest race here in Minnesota is the Democratic primary to replace retiring Senator Tina Smith. Congresswoman Angie Craig facing a far-left progressive with lots of grassroots support in Lieutenant Governor Peggy Flanagan. Fraud has become a big issue in this race, given that Flanagan served under Tim Walz for nearly 8 years when much of that fraud was taking place. The other big race here is for governor, after Tim Walz dropped his reelection bid due to the fallout from the widespread fraud. Amy Klobuchar is expected to win the Democratic nomination. And the crowded GOP field includes MyPillow founder Mike Lindell, who has President Trump's endorsement, Minnesota House Speaker Lisa Demuth, and former businessman and veteran Kendall Qualls, who was endorsed by the state party.
5: The last time a Republican nominee won a statewide election in Minnesota was Tim Pawlenty, who was elected governor in 2006. I'm Sue Guzman. This is Fox News.
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16: Here's your KZRG forecast. Extreme heat warning till 8 p.m. on Wednesday. Feels like temps could approach 110 Wednesday afternoon. A generally clear sky into sunrise, low of 80. Sunny and very hot Tuesday, 100 the high, heat indices to 107. All precautions outdoors. I'm meteorologist Mark Thibodeau in the KZRG Storm Center.
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1: I think Democrats, in their anger and in their far left-wing leadership of the socialists, are potentially leading their party off a cliff, and they may be nominating people that cannot win.
2: 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I want the messaging to be good. I want things to be good going into it.
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3: Fox News. I'm Ted Linder. Iranian funds reportedly dwindling. Officials say if peace isn't made, their economy is facing collapse. Fox's Kevin Cork.
4: The misery index in Iran actually hit a record high of 91.1%. That, of course, due to rampant inflation and unemployment. And the economic strain is likely to get even worse as the U.S. naval blockade continues.
3: The president also hitting back at Iran's demand, saying that Iran should pay for damages done during the war, adding that the regime has to repay for damage they've done to the world for the past 50 years. No big winner in Monday night's Powerball means that Wednesday night's jackpot jumps to at least $975 million. The numbers drawn were 6, 37, 54, 55, 64 in a Powerball of 10. If you win on Wednesday night, the jackpot has a cash value of at least $422.3 million. This Powerball jackpot, the biggest prize this year. 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
12: Here's your KCRG forecast. We have an extreme heat warning all the way through Wednesday evening. Could be looking at feels like temps that run up to 105 or hotter in the afternoons. And nighttime lows have a hard time getting under 80. All precautions outdoors. Stay hydrated. Check on friends, neighbors. Don't forget about those pets. I mean the clear sky into sunrise, a low near 80. Sunshine and very hot Tuesday. 100 the high. Heat indices to 107. Mainly sunny, hot, humid on Wednesday. Low 81 degrees. Afternoon high 102. I'm meteorologist Mark Thibodeau in the KCRG Storm Center.
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7: Keeping the pressure on Iran. I'm Ted Lindner, Fox News. President Trump saying the U.S. is wiping out Iran in the conflict in the Middle East as the Iranian regime is calling for compensation from the United States. Fox's Mike Emanuel has the latest.
8: In the Oval Office, President Trump told reporters if there are damages to be paid, the Iranian regime should pay for its decades of violence and promoting terrorism. The president says the United States military has swept the entire Strait of Hormuz for mines, and the Navy is getting the job done.
9: Look, the only one that has control of the Strait of Hormuz right now is the United States Navy. We have a blockade that's been infallible. It's a steel wall.
8: At the White House, Mike Emanuel, Fox News.
7: Senators Ron Johnson and Rand Paul releasing texts from Dr. Anthony Fauci's government phone this week, revealing communications with other health officials during the COVID-19 pandemic. They had to do with pregnant women and whether it was safe for them to take the COVID vaccine. Fox's Kevin Cork with more.
10: Quoting Fauci from a text dated 25th of January of 2021, since many people have significant cytokine storm and fever after the second dose, this theoretically could be associated with miscarriage in the first trimester. February the 3rd, he said in a Q&A with JAMA, that's the Journal of the American Medical Association, that the FDA found that there were no red flags regarding the vaccine in pregnant women. Then months later, he said this, quoting again, there's no indication whatsoever that there's any increase of any adverse issues in a pregnant woman who was vaccinated compared to a pregnant woman who wasn't vaccinated. It's pretty clear that pregnant women should get vaccinated.
7: This comes after the Senate Homeland Security Committee voted to hold Dr. Fauci in contempt of Congress. After he invoked the Fifth Amendment over 100 times during a hearing, lawmakers also referred him to the Department of Justice. America's listening to Fox News.
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7: No winner in Monday night's Powerball means Wednesday night's jackpot jumps to at least $975 million. The winning numbers drawn for Monday night were 6, 37, 54, 55, 64, and a Powerball of 10. If you win on Wednesday night, the jackpot has a cash value of $422.3 million. This Powerball jackpot, the biggest prize this year. There were a few Match $5 million winners Monday night in California and Maryland, and one Match 5 Power Play $2 million winner in the state of Tennessee. President Trump signing an executive order Monday ordering the government to trim down the vaccine schedule and break up the measles, mumps, and rubella immunization into three shots, citing concerns from pregnant women and the cause of autism. White House Press Secretary Caroline Levitt on Fox's Hannity called it a great day for the Make America Healthy Again movement.
14: It's based on common sense and scientific research. Thanks to Secretary Kennedy and President Trump for finally having the courage to enact this order and now to hold states accountable to again give parents more choice.
7: This comes after Senators Ron Johnson and Rand Paul released text messages recovered from Dr. Anthony Fauci's government phone in conversations with other health officials over COVID-19 vaccine safety for pregnant women. Today, Tuesday, is the South Carolina primary for the late Senator Lindsey Graham's seat.
15: After Senator Lindsey Graham passed, South Carolina Governor Henry McMaster appointed Graham's sister, Darlene, to take over as senator for the rest of his term. Congressman Russell Fry and Congressman Ralph Norman are running in today's primary for a full six-year term. So is former Governor Mark Sanford and the businessman who ran against Lindsey Graham in the primary earlier this year, Mark Lynch. Darlene is also running for a full six-year term as well, and she has President Trump's endorsement. Lindsey Graham won the primary in June, beating Lynch by nearly 28 points. If no one wins a majority in this special election, a runoff will be held August 25th. Jessica Rosenthal, Fox News.
7: And a powerful 7.4 magnitude earthquake strike in western Colombia on Monday has killed at least 111 people. I'm Ted Lindner. This is Fox News.
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9: As you know, our defense companies are building more plants right now than at any point in history. They're building plants for the Patriots, for the Tomahawks, for everything.
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18: 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A never-ending cycle of prosecuting political enemies undermines the rule of law.
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21: Here for KZRG forecast, extreme heat warning till 8 p.m. on Wednesday. Feels like temps could approach 110 Wednesday afternoon. A generally clear sky into sunrise, low of 80. Sunny and very hot Tuesday, 100 the high, heat indices to 107. All precautions outdoors. I'm meteorologist Mark Thibodeau in the KZRG Storm Center.
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0: morning moves fast. Stay ahead of the curve with a News Talk KCRG Morning News Watch 6 to 9 in the morning. 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
1: Fox News, I'm Sue Guzman. Tehran wants the U.S. to agree to a list of demands before the Strait of Hormuz is reopened. President Trump says if Iran is going to ask for reparations, the U.S. is entitled to damages, too.
2: All of the people that were so badly hurt, so badly wounded or killed, many thousands of people, and maybe damages for the 52,000 protesters over the last 4 months that were killed in Iran. We think their families should get damages.
1: A man accused of killing UnitedHealthcare CEO is due in a New York City courtroom today.
3: The hearing is expected to focus on media access for the New York State trial of Luigi Mangione. His attorneys question why the proceedings won't be live streamed and say limiting access could violate his right to a public trial. Prosecutors say the defense is trying to spread misinformation.
1: Fox's Tanya J. Powers. 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
6: Here's your KCRG forecast. We have an extreme heat warning all the way through Wednesday evening. Could be looking at feels like temps that run up to 105 or hotter in the afternoons. And nighttime lows have a hard time getting under 80. All precautions outdoors. Stay hydrated. Check on friends, neighbors. Don't forget about those pets. I mean the clear sky into sunrise, a low near 80. Sunshine and very hot Tuesday. 100 the high. Heat indices to 107. Mainly sunny. Hot, humid on Wednesday. Low 81 degrees. Afternoon high 102. I'm meteorologist Mark Thibodeau in the KCRG Storm Center.
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5: And the conflict. I'm Sue Guzman, Fox News. President Trump and Iran in a tense back and forth, with both of them demanding reparations for damage done during the months-long conflict. Fox's Mike Emanuel with more from the White House.
6: In the Oval Office, President Trump told reporters if there are damages to be paid, the Iranian regime should pay for its decades of violence and promoting terrorism. The president says the United States military has swept the entire Strait of Hormuz for mines, and the Navy is getting the job done.
7: Look, the only one that has control of the Strait of Hormuz right now is the United States Navy. We have a blockade that's been infallible. It's a steel wall.
6: At the White House, Mike Emanuel, Fox News.
5: War Secretary Pete Hegseth is calling on Congress to increase the Pentagon budget to $1.5 trillion. New text messages have been released from Dr. Anthony Fauci's government-issued phone, where he expressed concern over the COVID-19 vaccine and early-term miscarriages.
8: In one text thread from January of 2021, Dr. Fauci discusses the impact of the COVID-19 injection on pregnant women. Dr. Fauci writes to the then-Surgeon General and head of the CDC, quote, many people have significant cytokine storm and fever after the second dose. This theoretically could be associated with miscarriage in the first trimester. Dr. Fauci later said that COVID could cause serious illness during pregnancy and that no safety issues had emerged among thousands of pregnant women who at the time had gotten the vaccine. Dr. Fauci also pointed to guidance from health authorities that left the decision to get the vaccine to women and their health care providers.
5: Fox's Max Gordon. President Trump's pick for the U.S. Attorney General Todd Blanche has officially been sworn in. This came Monday night at the Oval Office after a rough nomination period. 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
5: Primary elections in Minnesota today, where voters will choose Senate and gubernatorial candidates. More from Fox's Garrett Tenney.
12: Perhaps the biggest race here in Minnesota is the Democratic primary to replace retiring Senator Tina Smith. Congresswoman Angie Craig facing a far-left progressive with lots of grassroots support in Lieutenant Governor Peggy Flanagan. Fraud has become a big issue in this race, given that Flanagan served under Tim Walz for nearly 8 years when much of that fraud was taking place. The other big race here is for governor, after Tim Walz dropped his re-election bid due to the fallout from the widespread fraud. Amy Klobuchar is expected to win the Democratic nomination, and the crowded GOP field includes MyPillow founder Mike Lindell, who has President Trump's endorsement, Minnesota House Speaker Lisa Demuth, and former businessman and veteran Kendall Qualls, who was endorsed by the state party.
5: Primaries also being held today in Connecticut, Wisconsin, Vermont, and South Carolina. President Trump is looking to change regulations on childhood vaccines. More from Fox's Chad Pergram.
13: The president signed an executive order reducing the number of recommended childhood vaccines. Health and Human Services Secretary RFK Jr. drove the move.
14: We are comparing health outcomes in vaccinated versus unvaccinated children. The vaccines administered during pregnancy and outcomes ranging from allergies to autoimmune disease to autism and other neurodevelopmental disorders.
13: Now, Kennedy says there's no conclusion whether vaccines contribute to health problems. Senate Health Committee Chairman Bill Cassidy is a doctor. He called the order, quote, wrong. He believes this makes people more hesitant to get vaccines.
5: Massachusetts Governor Maura Healey signing a bill into law Monday that will allow abortions at any point in pregnancy up to birth. The state is the 10th now to remove gestational age limits and removes potential legal penalties for health care providers who perform late-term abortions. I'm Sue Guzman. This is Fox News.
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16: Here's your KZRG forecast. Extreme heat warning till 8 p.m. on Wednesday. Feels like temps could approach 110 Wednesday afternoon. A generally clear sky into sunrise, low of 80. Sunny and very hot Tuesday. 100 the high, heat indices to 107. All precautions outdoors. I'm meteorologist Mark Thibodeau in the KZRG Storm Center.
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3: News. I'm Ted Linder. President Trump signed an executive order on Monday ordering the government to trim down the vaccine schedule and break up the measles, mumps, and rubella immunization to 3 shots, citing concerns for pregnant women and the cause of autism. White House Press Secretary Karoline Leavitt called it a great day for the Make America Healthy Again movement.
4: It's based on common sense and scientific research. Thanks to Secretary Kennedy and President Trump for finally having the courage to enact this order and now to hold states accountable to again give parents more choice.
3: There still is no scientific consensus, though, linking vaccines to autism. And there was no jackpot winner in Monday night's Powerball drawing, meaning the total climbs for Wednesday night. The winning numbers Monday night drawn were 6, 37, 54, 55, 64, and the Powerball was 10. A winning $2 million Match 5 plus Power Play ticket was sold in Tennessee, and two $1 million tickets that match 5 numbers but not the Powerball were sold in California and Maryland. Wednesday night's jackpot now at least $975 million. 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
2: Here's your KCRG forecast. We have an extreme heat warning all the way through Wednesday evening. Could be looking at feels like temps that run up to 105 or hotter in the afternoons. And nighttime lows have a hard time getting under 80. All precautions outdoors. Stay hydrated. Check on friends, neighbors. Don't forget about those pets. I mean, the clear sky into sunrise, a low near 80. Sunshine and very hot Tuesday. 100 the high. Heat indices to 107. Mainly sunny, hot, humid on Wednesday. Low 81 degrees. Afternoon high 102. I'm meteorologist Mark Thibodeau in the KCRG Storm Center.
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0: Fox News. I'm Sue Guzman. Primaries being held in six states today. Voters will be heading to the polls in Minnesota, Wisconsin, Vermont, South Carolina, Connecticut, and Alabama to decide a number of races, ranging from governor and statewide races to U.S. Senate and House seats that are up for grabs. A man accused of killing UnitedHealthcare CEO is due in a New York City courtroom today.
1: The hearing is expected to focus on media access for the New York State trial of Luigi Mangione. His attorneys question why the proceedings won't be live streamed and say limiting access could violate his right to a public trial. Prosecutors say the defense is trying to spread misinformation.
0: Fox's Tanya J. Powers. Mangione's state trial begins September 8th. And President Trump signing an executive order calling for an overhaul of childhood vaccines. He says kids are getting too many at once. 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
12: Here's your KCRG forecast. We have an extreme heat warning all the way through Wednesday evening. Could be looking at feels like temps that run up to 105 or hotter in the afternoons. And nighttime lows have a hard time getting under 80. All precautions outdoors. Stay hydrated. Check on friends, neighbors. Don't forget about those pets. I mean, the clear sky into sunrise, a low near 80. Sunshine and very hot Tuesday. 100 the high. Heat indices to 107. Mainly sunny, hot, humid on Wednesday. Low 81 degrees. Afternoon high 102. I'm meteorologist Mark Thibodeau in the KCRG Storm Center.
13: 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No fear, just facts. This is America's First News, This Morning with Gordon Deal.
14: Thanks for spending time with us. Welcome into Tuesday, August 11th. Gordon Deal with Nicole Murray. Some of our top stories and headlines. An earthquake in Western Colombia has killed more than 150. President Trump signs an executive order reducing the recommended number of childhood vaccines. A report says Trump hid in an airport catering container to sneak into a military jet for a secret flight out of Turkey last month. Oil is up to around $90 a barrel this morning. New York City officials will study an underground air exchange system that could cool sweltering subway stations in the summer. And a wild video game discovery in Wisconsin. That story in about 20 minutes. Of the roughly 75 economists who submitted July payroll estimates to Bloomberg, not a single one forecast that the U.S. would lose jobs last month. But that's exactly what happened. Employers shed 23,000 jobs from payrolls in July. Here's Megan Lenhart, senior economics reporter at Barron's. Megan, not what we expected.
15: Exactly. We did have a number of estimates, and all of them were above target, you know, in terms of we didn't expect any negative jobs numbers on Friday. And unfortunately, we got it wrong. It was obviously a number of things at play. And I think, unfortunately, it's just become a lot more difficult to really determine the labor market trajectories these days. Obviously, month to month, you always have specific factors at play. But, you know, we've also had a lot of changes in population and employment trends. And then, of course, you know, within the data of itself, you have to remember that we've had declining response rates in recent years. And that's obviously, you know, created a bit of a trickier situation, especially in terms of like higher margin of error. And of course, a lot of the revisions that we've been seeing.
14: Yeah. This came up in your story, too. I thought it was interesting. Immigration policy / deportations. Is that having a role here?
15: It is. It really is one of those situations where policy is playing a role in kind of what we're seeing. Unfortunately, we just don't have robust population growth at this point. And so, you know, that really does actually affect the number of available workers. And when you do have immigration policies that, you know, are very much primed to, you know, deport and or, you know, not allow folks into the country as easily, that does reduce the population and that of available workers. And in this case, you know, we've had a significant decline over, you know, the past 2 years. And obviously, you know, that's been something that's been a slow moving issue, but one that we're really starting to see, you know, turn out in the data now.
14: We're speaking with Megan Lenhart, senior economics reporter at Barron's. Her story is called "Everyone Got the Jobs Number Wrong for July: Why It Won't Be the Last Time." So I keep thinking artificial intelligence is going to step in here and save the day, but it doesn't seem like that's the case.
15: Unfortunately, we're still in the early innings or quarters or whatever sports analogy you want to use of this technological advance. You know, and what that really boils down to is the fact that, yes, a lot of people use AI in their day-to-day lives at this point, but it really doesn't have a huge commercial adoption uptake yet. Remember, we're still actually waiting for a lot of the physical manifestations and build out of AI to take place. And that probably won't even happen until 2028. So the idea that, you know, we're having, you know, these AI agents take over jobs is not quite the reality yet. And I think a lot of the data does actually show that really AI has had a fairly minimal impact on the labor market so far. But we may actually need that technology in the years to come. As I said, we really have had a lot of demographic changes. And, you know, we remember, you know, 20 years ago, we were worried about, you know, population growth and, you know, us like overrunning our resources. And now, you know, we're very much focused on the idea that we might not have enough population growth in order to, you know, really sustain the economic trajectory that we want. And so I do think that technology is going to have to play, you know, a big assist role here in making sure that we have, you know, the labor dynamics that we need in order to maintain a really healthy economy.
14: What do investors do with this data when they know, I guess, it could ultimately be incorrect?
15: I think that investors really need to take a step back a little bit. Obviously, we always look forward to Jobs Friday. We do, you know, really bank in many cases on the jobs number. But you have to remember that it is the first of three estimates per, you know, each individual month. And so we make a lot of noise around, you know, big revisions and things like that. But it's really just the Bureau of Labor Statistics getting more information, getting more complete information from businesses nationwide. In fact, if you want to think about it probably in a better way, I would argue that we need to start thinking about jobs the way we do maybe about the GDP number, which we also get three estimates, and nobody sort of takes the first estimate at you know, the permanent, all-encompassing number. That may be what we have to do in the future when it comes to these unemployment numbers as well.
14: Thanks, Megan. Megan Lenhart, senior economics reporter at Barron's. Hey, if you've missed anything from today's show, there's an easy way to catch up. Just tell your Alexa, Siri, or Google to play This Morning with Gordon Deal. 20 minutes now in front of the hour on This Morning, America's First News. Coming up next, police in Western Alabama likely did not get training for this type of emergency call.
16: Man. love this place. I've been surfing here since I was a kid. Now, seeing my grandson out on the water, it means everything to me. 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
14: Thanks for spending time with us. Welcome into Tuesday. It is time now for the mic drop with this morning's Mike Gavin.
25: Good morning. Well, it's always fascinating to me how wide and varied the job description for local law enforcement can be. One day you're babysitting a construction crew on the side of the road or directing traffic. Another day you're in high-speed pursuit of a fleeing criminal. Then the next day you could be called in to help wrangle an animal weighing nearly a ton. We have two stories about that to talk about today. We start in Georgia, where first responders were summoned to help rescue a 1,600-pound horse. The animal had become trapped on its side in a creek at the back of its owner's property last week. Two fire departments were eventually called in to help with the rescue, with the Cherokee County Department using a large animal tripod to eventually lift the horse to its feet. The horse was examined by a vet at the scene was able to walk back to its stable after regaining feeling in its legs.
14: Yeah.
25: We don't know how it actually got on its side in the first place. Yeah. I guess just tripped and fell into this creek.
14: That's something.
25: Yeah.
14: Like this kind of operation.
25: Yeah.
14: Like, you get a stuck horse. Who dreams up this stuff?
25: In the back of a property, so it's not easy to get there. It's not like a road that's going to lead you right to where this horse is. Yeah. You got to get all this equipment back there and lift up a 1,600-pound animal, which is, I'm sure, certainly surly and, you know, moving around. Mm-hmm. And this is not just this isn't dead weight we're talking about.
14: Yeah. Top heavy.
25: Yes.
14: And it's like a massive kitchen table, right, to get it back on its legs. I wonder if the crews thought initially, you know, could eight of us
0: gather around and be responsible for 200 pounds of pushing and lifting. And then they thought, now we got to get this tripod thing going here and hoist this thing.
25: Yeah, if there's any way for us to get a machine to do this, I think we're going to do it. I'm definitely not putting my back into that one. I can tell you that.
0: Right.
25: And while that was a relatively easy big animal rescue for first responders, this one will be one that they'll be telling stories about for a long time. Police and sheriff's deputies in Alabama traded in traffic stops for rodeo duty when they were called in to lasso a 1,500-pound bull on the loose. The Pickens County Sheriff's Office said on social media that deputies responded alongside local police officers when the bull was spotted wandering around town. The longhorn led its pursuers on a chase across Highway 17 and back to the neighborhood where it was originally spotted. A video shared by the sheriff's office shows responders on horseback attempting to lasso the bovine. The animal was eventually rounded up without injury. The sheriff's office wrote that we'll hang up our cowboy hats and boots back on the wall, at least until the next bull decides to go sightseeing.
0: Jeez.
25: Horse is one thing. So, you know, horse laying in a creek is one thing.
0: Yeah.
25: But a bull on its legs, fully capable of doing all the damage it wants to, that's a whole different level.
0: Thinking the same thing. Like, at least, you know, the horse is probably relatively calm.
25: Yeah.
0: It can't do much. Maybe you could feed it some apples or some carrots, you know, to keep it calm. But a longhorn on the loose, I could knock down trees, you know, punch out windows and cars. Yeah. Who knows what
25: literally
0: else.
25: Literally anything it wants to. A bull could do if it decided to in that moment.
0: Oh, my goodness.
25: Yikes.
0: Good story. Thank you, Mike. 13 minutes now in front of the hour on This Morning, America's First News.
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12: Here's your KCRG forecast. We have an extreme heat warning all the way through Wednesday evening. Could be looking at feels like temps that run up to 105 or hotter in the afternoons. And nighttime lows have a hard time getting under 80. All precautions outdoors. Stay hydrated. Check on friends, neighbors. Don't forget about those pets. I mean the clear sky into sunrise, a low near 80. Sunshine and very hot Tuesday. 100 the high. Heat indices to 107. Mainly sunny, hot, humid on Wednesday. Low 81 degrees. Afternoon high 102. I'm meteorologist Mark Thibodeau in the KCRG Storm Center.
13: You're on the move, and so is the world. 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
0: Thanks for being with us. New research finds that while an occasional late meal because of something like a late work day may not be a major concern, making it an everyday habit can affect how your body manages blood sugar, digests food, and even sleeps. Eating a substantial meal close to bedtime may lead to higher post-meal blood sugar levels. While there's no single perfect dinner time for everyone, a randomized control study found that having dinner within 2 hours of bedtime impairs the body's ability to regulate blood sugar after a meal. Verywellhealth.com says in a randomized crossover study involving a small group of adults who were overweight, early time-restricted feeding, meaning all calories consumed between 8 a.m. and 2 p.m., improved mean 24-hour glucose levels and blood sugar fluctuations without changes in calorie intake or body weight. Another finding, eating an early first meal, say before 8 a.m., and an early last meal, like before 7 p.m., might lower the long-term risk of diabetes. 8 minutes now in front of the hour on This Morning. Once again, here's Nicole Murray.
13: And now, the three big things you need to know. Number one.
6: More than 100 people have been killed after a 7.4 magnitude earthquake struck Western Colombia yesterday, toppling buildings, damaging hospitals, and trapping people beneath the rubble in the country's strongest earthquake this century. Officials say that as search and rescue efforts continue today, the death toll is expected to rise.
13: Number two.
6: President Trump has signed a new executive order calling for most children to receive fewer vaccines, claiming the shots are linked to autism. Trump is also urging parents to spread out shots and more visits to pediatricians.
7: Effective immediately, my administration is recognizing gold standard childhood vaccine recommendations for only 11 core vaccinations against the most serious and dangerous diseases, along with the MMR, which hopefully will be split up.
6: CNBC reports that decades of scientific evidence have shown no link between autism and childhood vaccines.
13: Number three.
6: New York City Mayor Zohram Mamdani's new pied-à-terre tax has hit a wall after a Staten Island judge ordered an emergency pause on the implementation of the new surcharge on the owners of high-priced second homes in the Big Apple.
8: We always know that with any new tax, there are more questions than there are answers, and we're looking to make sure that every New Yorker that is potentially affected, again, we're talking about 17,000 homeowners out of a city of 8.5 million, have all the information that they need.
6: The ruling came in response to a lawsuit from three homeowners suing to delay the rollout of the tax because of how it has been executed. The World Health Organization said the fastest growing Ebola outbreak on record in eastern Congo started in February, months before it was officially declared in mid-May. More than 1,900 people have died. Massachusetts Senator Elizabeth Warren is pressuring companies entitled to refunds for illegal U.S. tariffs to return the money they are recouping directly to consumers. USA Today reports that Generation Z has a new favorite insult. It's called LARPing, which is when someone is being inauthentic. A prime example, when someone goes to a fitness class just for the photos.
0: Ah, it's like calling someone out.
6: Yeah, exactly. Right. Exactly.
0: Yeah. Well, we have to have a word for that that we never used before. And then Gen Z pretends, oh, we found something new.
6: Well, it's they're labeling it. They're giving us more like, oh, calling you out kind of thing.
0: Yeah, we had that phrase already. Why do we need a LARPing?
6: What other phrase was there for it?
0: Calling you out.
6: So what?
0: Inauthentic. You said it yourself.
6: I feel like you're just trying to cause problems. Let them define their own things. Let them have their own trends. Let them grow up and figure it out for themselves.
0: Are you saying I'm just trying to get a reaction out of you?
6: You're rage baiting? What? Isn't that something else Generation Z invented? I'm just saying.
0: 6 minutes now in front of the hour. 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
0: Thanks for being with us. A game shop in Wisconsin has discovered almost 100 copies of a never-before-seen version of Super Mario Brothers and Duck Hunt cartridges. Jason Ganos, owner of Nintendo Wire, told ABC News the cartridges included different screws, labels, motherboards. Kevin Braun, owner of One Stop Wonders in Waukesha, bought the box of games 2 to 3 years ago from a man who had them in his garage. The cartridges were intended to be melted down for gold, but they were never destroyed. They were found among Halloween decorations in a storage unit. Three of them are tentatively scheduled to go up for auction Friday. Professional Sports Authenticator graded several of the cartridges a perfect 10. 2 months ago, a Super Mario Brothers game graded a 9.6, sold for $3 million. For Nicole Murray and Mike Gavin, I'm Gordon Deal. 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
6: 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A never-ending cycle of prosecuting political enemies undermines the rule of law.
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1: Thanks for joining us. Managing money can be stressful, as you know. Jenna Contino, personal finance reporter at MarketWatch, has three personal finance principles that she's come to swear by through her own wins and losses. 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
11: Yeah, definitely. 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
1: Fox News, I'm CJ Pop. A busy Tuesday for voters. We start in Minnesota with a focus on the left.
2: Establishment-backed candidate Representative Angie Craig faces a far more progressive candidate, Lieutenant Governor Peggy Flanagan. Now, moving over to Wisconsin, where that governor's race is getting a lot of attention as well. Among the candidates, there's Representative Francesca Hong, the front runner, and Milwaukee County Executive David Crowley.
1: Fox's Alex Hogan reporting. The winner takes on presumptive Republican nominee, Congressman Tom Tiffany, backed by President Trump in South Carolina.
3: You've got to do it. It's the best thing. You're the best person for it.
1: President Trump during a tele rally for interim Senator Darlene Graham.

0: She's running for the seat left open by the death of her brother, Senator Lindsey Graham. Voters go to the polls in Vermont, Alabama, and Connecticut. 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
2: I'm always curious to see how's your garden growing. Common problem you might be starting to see right now is blossom end rot on your tomatoes. If you're seeing the end of your tomatoes get a little rotten spot, that is due to a calcium deficiency, and it can be corrected by adding calcium nitrate to your soil, or there's other ways to correct it. Just come on in and talk to me and I'll help you with that. There are certain flowers that are susceptible to pH rising or falling. So I have remedies for that. And that shows up a lot of times as nutrient deficiencies, yellow leaves. I can help you figure out what's going on and keep that garden producing through the hot summer months. Kind of helps you protect your investment. I mean, you put your heart and soul and your dollars into those gardens. So I want to see you be successful at that and come back year after year.
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3: I don't know. It was working this morning. Did you put something down there?
1: Just a couple of corn cobs.

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2: And tomorrow as well, extreme heat warning in effect until at least 8 o'clock tomorrow night. 100 for the actual high, 107 possible, what it's going to feel like with the heat index for today. Same for tomorrow as well. We're going to talk to KZRG meteorologist Ray Stajic at 725.
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3: The polls are just opening in South Carolina. I'm Dave Anthony, Fox News, for a special Republican primary to replace late Senator Lindsey Graham as the GOP nominee in November. His sister Darlene, appointed to the Senate to finish his term, is running with President Trump's support.
4: Let's go for it, Darlene. I know exactly where you come from. I know you, and I know Lindsey, and this is what he would have wanted.
3: That's at a tele-rally for Senator Darlene Graham yesterday. There are 9 other Republicans on the ballot. There are also primaries today in Connecticut and Vermont and Minnesota and Wisconsin, where
5: voters will show just how far to the left that they're willing to go. Frontrunner Francesca Hong, she seeks to be the first self-identified Democratic socialist governor in U.S. history. She's a state representative, a former chef, who in recent weeks has backtracked on past controversial statements, like calling for the cancellation of Thanksgiving and Valentine's Day, abolishing the Senate and defunding the police.
3: Fox's Alexandria Hoff in Madison, Wisconsin. In Alabama, there are special primaries today in 4 redrawn congressional districts. Back to President Trump. He's replied to Iran's demands the U.S. compensate them for damages from all the bombing and the conflict, turning it around, demanding Iran pay damages for
6: all of the people that were so badly hurt, so badly wounded or killed, many thousands of people, and maybe damages for the 52,000 protesters over the last 4 months that were killed in Iran.
3: Now, he is also the Strait of Hormuz shipping standoff continues. No, he's no longer in Syria to face execution, but the country's former leader's been condemned after fleeing to Russia along with his brother when ousted in a 2024 uprising.
7: Bashar al-Assad and his younger brother Maher have received death sentences in absentia for crimes against humanity. The charges relate to Syria's 14-year civil war, in which about 500,000 people died. The same case saw the former president's cousin also sentenced to death.
3: That's Fox's Jonathan Savage. 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
2: No one gives you more accurate weather more often than News Talk. KZRG, extreme heat warning in effect until at least 8 o'clock tomorrow night. Heading for a high of 100, could feel as hot as 107. Your complete forecast with KZRG meteorologist Ray Stajic. Following sports, that will be at 6:08. 75 in Neosho, 81 at this hour in Pittsburgh, 80 in Galena, 80 in Joplin. 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Forced to sleep in a locked dog kennel every night. Joplin police detailed a horrific case of child abuse that they discovered over the weekend at a home near Landreth Park.
8: The living conditions at the home were totally unsafe and unfit for human habitation.
2: Police Chief Richard Pearson says the preteen girl's adoptive parents and 2 older siblings face charges. They also found nearly 80 animals inside the home, with some of them also malnourished.
9: All eyes on November.
10: Well, it's been a week since Missouri voters crushed Governor Mike Kehoe's dreams of passing Amendments 4 and 5, but an even bigger political test awaits. Amendment 3, that'll get rid of abortion rights that voters approved just 2 years ago, and once again could make abortion illegal in most cases. Of course, Kehoe supports this measure, meaning Missouri voters will once again decide whether to follow the governor's lead or reject another big Republican priority. I'm Ty Albright for News Talk KZRG.
2: Missouri communities recovering from June's severe storms are getting help navigating federal disaster aid.
11: SEMA is holding disaster recovery briefings tomorrow through Thursday for local governments and nonprofits in 34 Missouri counties covered by a federal disaster declaration. The declaration includes damage from flash flooding, tornadoes, and severe storms from June 4th through June 18th. Briefings will be held in Maryville, Bolivar, Cape Girardeau, Milan, Lynn, Joplin, Hannibal, and Camdenton. Applications for assistance are due September 2nd. Matt Pilger, Missouri Net.
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2: Outsmarting the aliens, Southwest Missouri Congressman Eric Burleson said, it happened.
12: Briefed on an event that occurred where they basically tried to set up a perfect case scenario where that would cause UAP to come in. And then to capture them or to try to, try to document them or record them. And it was very successful.
2: Burleson also told the Annie Fry show that numerous credible witnesses from the highest levels of the intelligence community watched the operation unfold. He says this has changed the UAP conversation forever. Well, the Royals took it on the chin last night, according to Joe Morgan.
9: The Dodgers pulled off a late comeback, but all eyes were on the mound early. Tarik Skubal yielded three runs over five innings in his Dodger Stadium debut. Ohtani would come through in the seventh, scoring the go-ahead run as Los Angeles rallied past the Kansas City Royals 6-5. It's just LA's second win in their last 10 games. Game two of that series is tonight, with first pitch set for 9:10. Meanwhile, over in St. Louis, Edmundo Sosa drove in three runs, and Kyle Schwarber reached base four times, leading the Philadelphia Phillies to a 6-5 win over the Cardinals. One bright spot for St. Louis, Jordan Walker extended his hitting streak to 10 games, marking his fourth separate double-digit streak this season. The Cards and Phillies run it back tonight at 6:45. Catch the action on AM 1230, The Talker. 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I'm Joe Morgan for News Talk, KZRG.
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13: Here is your KZRG forecast. Extreme heat warning for most of us through now. Tomorrow evening, probably going to be longer. Mentioned it yesterday, sunny and hot, close to or just above 100 air temperatures today. Tomorrow, heat index values 105 to 110. I'm meteorologist Ray Stajic at the KZRG Storm Center.
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2: Clean sweep so far this morning on the KZRG Storm Tracker Radar. Not expecting any rain today as well. 75 in Neosho, 81 in Pittsburgh, 80 in Baxter Springs, 80 in Joplin. 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
2: Yeah, 81 in Pittsburgh and 75 in Neosho, and it's going to be hotter and hotter and hotter as the days progress this week. Extreme heat warning in effect through at the least tomorrow night at 8. It's probably going to be extended. The high today is going to be around 100, maybe as high as 101 actual temperature. The feels like temperature could be anywhere from 105 to 110. They're expecting maybe 107, 108 for the feels like temperature for today. Tomorrow, actual air temperature high 102.
1: What?
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1: Ugh.
2: Now, Thursday, they don't have the heat index set for it yet, but Thursday, sunny and hot with the actual air temperature high of 102. Friday, sunny and hot, 102. And guess what? For the weekend, it's going to be hot. Sunny and hot on Saturday, 102. And sunny and hot on Sunday, 102 again. So it's going to be a scorcher all week long, even into the weekend.
1: Ugh.
2: And no mention of rain in the forecast. None. We're going to be talking to KZRG meteorologist Ray Stajic at 7:25.
1: Yeah, so that is just brutal. And if you are in a situation where your AC is out for whatever reason, maybe you've never had it, maybe it's broken, there are a lot of cooling centers in local communities in Southwest Missouri that you can take advantage of. In Joplin, there's more than 11 facilities in Joplin alone that are open should you need them. For instance, Souls Harbor, that serves as a cooling center during heat advisories or warmer, which extreme heat warning fits that. I know the Salvation Army, similar situation. They also act as a cooling center Monday through Friday from 6 in the morning to 4 in the afternoon. Of course, there's the Joplin Public Library that is open weekdays, and you can go and just hang out. The library is actually really awesome, A, and B, air conditioning works like a charm.
0: So there's that. There's the Joplin First Church of the Nazarene. There's the Dr. Clark Public Safety Complex. The Joplin City Hall serves as a cooling center during times of extreme heat, such as we have currently. The Joplin Regional Airport Terminal as well serves as that. The Joplin Health Department, Joplin Senior Center, so on and so forth. And that's just in Joplin. In Webb City, there are also cooling centers available to you and yours should you need to access them. The Webb City Public Library, for instance, is one. The Webb City Senior Center. In Carthage, there's a couple of facilities. The Carthage Public Library, along with the Carthage Senior Center. Neosho has the Neosho Newton County Library that can serve as a cooling center in times of such extreme heat, as does the Neosho Restoration Life Center and the Center for Seniors in Neosho. Carl Junction has some. All the communities have them. You can go to news.kzrg.com, click on this story, and get a list. A little list, a listicle, if you will, on all the cooling centers in and around Southwest Missouri that you and your family can access should you need them. The other thing, Steve, I know you were talking about this yesterday, and that is our pets, right?
2: Oh, yeah. You got to make sure if you have pets that are outside, if possible, bring them inside into air-conditioned rooms, if possible. If not, make sure they've got a shaded area to be in, and also make sure multiple times throughout the day that you provide them with nice, cool water. I've even put ice cubes in water when I had a dog that I had to leave outside. And I do that multiple times a day to try to help with the cool water thing. But also fresh, cool water several times a day for the pets. If possible, though, bring them inside.
0: Yeah, I had a friend who pampered their dog, but it was an outside dog.
2: Yeah.
0: So they had a little dog house that had an air conditioning in it.
2: Really?
0: Yeah.
2: An air-conditioned dog
0: I was like,
2: house.
0: Dude, at that point, just bring the dog in. Why are you getting like a separate? I mean, air-conditioning is a bit of a strong word. It was a doghouse with like a fan, but you know.
2: It sounds like something that Snoopy from the Peanuts cartoon would fly to.
0: I was going to say, the dog didn't fly it. He wasn't the Red Baron.
2: I know. He would take on the Red Baron, but that was in the Peanuts character, Snoopy.
0: KZRG News Time 6:15. Don't ever call American National Hero Snoopy stupid, Steve. How dare you?
2: I did not call him stupid.
0: What did you call him?
2: I called him a nice dog that likes to take flights and take on the Red Baron.
0: Is that what you called him?
2: Now, you might have called him stupid, but it wasn't me.
0: Wasn't me. In any case, that's what's going on with the heat. Another little update we have for you, a story that we've been following really so far this entire month, and that is the unfortunate news of the Kansas City Chiefs offensive coordinator Eric Bieniemy's wife being shot multiple times in their Virginia home. According to reports, allegedly shot by their own son, their very own son, which is really crazy. It's a really tragic situation.
2: It is. Definitely.
0: Now, Eric Bieniemy, he had left training camp, obviously, to go tend to the situation. His wife was put into the intensive care unit, a.k.a. the ICU, where she was undergoing intensive care. Last week, she was taken out of intensive care. She's alive, reportedly doing somewhat well because she has been removed from intensive care, which is great. Their son is being charged with a slew of Elijah Bieniemy. He's being charged with a slew of things, notably malicious wounding, the use of a firearm in commission of a felony, and discharge of a firearm inside a dwelling. He was going to be having some court appearances, but they paused those pending mental health evaluation, which anyone that shoots their mother, allegedly, and it's until proven guilty in this country, but anyone that shoots their own mother probably has some mental health issues. So there's that. Now, quick update for you. That's sort of all the background update for you. Eric Bieniemy, he returned to training camp. This was his first training camp practice that he has been to since his 27-year-old son allegedly shot his wife.
2: And that was yesterday that he returned.
0: Yeah.
2: And he got welcomed back with open arms by the coach, Andy Reid.
0: Yeah, exactly. Coach Andy Reid said it was great to have him back. Eric Bieniemy said he was great back. And reportedly, he jumped right into his old situation. Just boom, right into it. Like nothing happened almost. So, I mean, that's crazy. But all right, that's the update we have for you there on FM 102.9, 105.9, AM 1310. And on your smart speaker, it's News Talk KZRG. Another story we have for you. We got a lot of crime stories today, just a heads up. But a man from Racine, Missouri has been sentenced and will be spending 15 years 1.5 decades behind bars for a fatal drunk driving hit and run. This wasn't just any old drunk driving hit and run, as terrible as those are. This was a fatal drunk driving hit and run. 37-year-old Richard Scott Taylor II was sentenced just yesterday to 15 years, which, by the way, is the maximum sentence allowed by the law for driving while drunk in connection to the death of an individual. Now, he's no longer alleged. I mean, he's convicted. He did it. This guy did it. As a matter of fact, he actually pled guilty back on June 1st in connection with this incident that took place on July 5th, 2024, at which he struck and killed a 60-year-old. A 60-year-old.
2: Wow.
0: Yeah. We have more details for you on this story coming up at 6:40 in less than 20 minutes on FM 102.9, 105.9, AM 1310, and on your smart speaker. 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
4: Number three.
2: Recently released text messages that Dr. Anthony Fauci had made during the COVID-19 years show that he was worried about the impact that the vaccine could have on pregnant women, specifically its relationship with miscarriages. That seems like something that he might have brought up during COVID.
4: Number two.
2: Joplin police held a big press conference yesterday to announce the arrest of a family of four who allegedly kept their autistic preteen in a dog kennel. The victim escaped the home in nothing more than a diaper, promoting a 50-person search. Officers on the scene called it one of the worst cases of child abuse that they had seen in their time in Joplin. The full story at NewsTalkKZRG.com.
4: Number one.
2: A 56-year-old woman repeatedly stabbed inside a Carthage apartment yesterday morning. Now, 32-year-old Nathan Roberts arrested in Springfield in connection with the stabbing. Police report that they were able to use flock cameras to locate the suspect.
21: Now, the KZRG question of the day.
0: What are your thoughts on U.S. munition stockpiles? 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What are your thoughts on the U.S.'s munition stockpiles? A lot of stories coming out. Coming up. What's going on with your money? 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
5: Extreme heat with the ridge building in. I don't see anything getting below 100 for the next 5 days, maybe longer, probably in through the weekend. You're outside, please keep yourself cool any way that you can and how you know how to do. Clear sky, warm this morning, sunny, hot with a breeze this afternoon. That's not helping. 100, a feel 105 to 110. Low 80s tonight, so even overnight, not a chance to recover. Sunny, low 100s tomorrow, heat index 110, and more of the same for the rest of the week. I'm meteorologist Ray Stidjik at the KZRG Storm Center.
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1: I'm Nicole Murray with Your Money Now. A new report says that preventable safety management failures contributed to the August 2025 explosions at U.S. Steel's Clairton Coke Works facility. The incident killed two workers, injured 11 others, and caused more than $52 million in property damage. U.S. Steel is now facing 10 violations and $118,000 in fines. Intel has announced a $15 billion common stock offering to support skyrocketing customer AI demand. The company said it had priced the stock offering at $95 a share and upsized the offer to $20 billion. It said the proceeds would be used for general corporate purposes. OpenAI has completed a secondary share sale totaling roughly $7 billion. CNBC reports that the tender offer has been in the works since OpenAI closed its record-breaking $122 billion funding round in March. Futures are mixed, with all eyes on the Middle East. That's your money now.
2: That'll be $84.52.
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5: 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Cooling centers in and around Southwest Missouri are open, and the reason why...
6: excessive, and make that extreme heat warning in effect through at the minimum tomorrow night at 8 o'clock. I betcha that Radio Ray, also known as Three-Day Ray Stajic, is going to be telling us that it might be extended at some point because... actual temperature is going to be above 100 or 101, maybe even 102 for the actual temperatures over the next few days, with the heat index as high as 105 to 110. Now today, the high is going to be around 100 with the heat index as high as 108 to 110. Tomorrow, 102 for the actual temperature with the heat index as high as 109. 102 for the high on Thursday. On Friday, again, sunny and hot, 102 for the actual temperature high. Same for Sunday. Oh, but we have a cool down coming on Monday. 99 for the high on Monday. Believe it or not.
5: Wow, it's quite a cool down.
6: Yeah. What, 2 or 3 degrees? Wow.
5: The Zimmer Storm Center app is also a great way to follow along with all things weather. It's free to download in the App Store or Google Play Store, whichever you prefer. Like I said, there are cooling centers that are open around the four states area. You can go to news.kzrg.com, click on the story and get some details on it. Joplin alone has more than 10 facilities that service cooling centers, most of which are open during heat advisories or warmer. And given we're in an extreme heat warning, yeah, that fits the bill. They're going to be open. But the main ones...
6: I said, you think?
5: Yeah. The main ones, though, around local communities of all sizes and shapes and whatnot are pretty much your city halls, your public libraries, a lot of the times various municipal stations, fire stations, police stations, things like that. You could probably pop in and hang out there for a little bit, especially police stations. If you have an active warrant out for your arrest.
6: Oh, they'd love for you to stop.
5: They would love for you to stop in, say hi, cool down. I'm sure they'll provide a Coke or a Pepsi or something to help cool you down. Maybe some electrolytes.
6: And maybe one phone call.
5: Maybe one phone call. If you're on good behavior, they might allow that as well.
6: No, I think that's the law if you get arrested.
5: Well, no, but we're not talking arresting,
6: Steve.
5: Oh,
6: I'm sorry. Just go cool down there. Yes. If you have a warrant out for your arrest.
5: Yes, for people with active warrants out for their arrest, pop into your local police station during this time of extreme heat and just hang out. There's no arresting. It's not part of the conversation, Steve. Goodness gracious. All right. Coming up after the news, Robert F. Kennedy Jr. He is sort of the father figure of the MAHA movement, the Make America Healthy Again movement, and he made a pretty major announcement just yesterday. We have details for you on that announcement coming up in less than 10 minutes, along with, we also have it coming up in less than 2 minutes as well, a little sneak peek, a little preview on FM 102.9, 105.9, AM 1310, and on your smart speaker, it's News Talk KZRG.
6: At 6:31, I'm Steve Scott.
5: And I'm Ted Bohorquez.
6: Here's what's trending on News Talk, KZRG. Many dead in Colombian earthquake. Trump makes demands back to Iran. Proposed new FDA food rule. Nobody gives you more accurate weather more often than News Talk, KZRG. That extreme heat warning in effect until at the minimum 8 o'clock tomorrow night. We're heading for a high of between 100 and 101. It could feel like as high as 105 to 110 with the real feel temperature. Your complete forecast with KZRG meteorologist Ray Stajic. Following sports, that'll be at 6:38.

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1: More than 100 people are confirmed dead after Colombia's most powerful earthquake in years.
2: Many of the deaths are in and around Pereira, a city in Colombia's coffee-growing region. Around 1,600 buildings have been damaged or completely collapsed. Many people are still trapped in the rubble. Soldiers, rescue personnel, and families are searching for bodies and survivors. The Chocó region is one of Colombia's poorest and is often plagued by warring armed groups. Colombia's new president, Abelardo de la Espriella, only started work on Friday. He's declared a national disaster, creating special powers to react to the emergency. Jonathan Savage, Fox News.
0: President Trump has indicated that all options remain on the table to deal with Iran as a diplomatic standoff develops. Trey Yinks explains.
3: Late Monday, the president responded to Iranian demands that compensation be paid in order to reopen the Strait of Hormuz. President Trump posted to True Social in part, but it is an interesting idea because now I am likewise demanding compensation from Iran for all of the people that they have killed and gravely wounded with their roadside bombs and many conflicts for which they are famous, as led initially by General Soleimani, including the families of those killed on the USS Cole and thousands of others killed in combat. Now, he said the families of killed protesters should also be compensated. The remarks do come as questions loom about the possibility of a diplomatic solution to reopen the strait.
1: The Trump administration now proposing new rules to curb the additives included in prepackaged foods.
4: A new rule proposed by the FDA would close a loophole that Health and Human Services Secretary Robert F. Kennedy Jr. says has allowed companies to add chemicals to food without notifying regulators.
5: The proposal will give the agency greater visibility into the substances that are entering our food supply.
4: For years, food companies have been able to self-certify some additives known as GRAS, or generally recognized as safe. Under the new rule, those companies are required to notify the FDA and include a basis for concluding the chemical safety. At the White House, Jared Halpern, Fox News.
0: It's 80, yet the sun is trying to come up from the eastern sky. It is 6:34, News Talk, KZRG.
1: Child abuse and animal neglect. Joplin police detailing some horrific details about a case over the weekend involving a preteen autistic girl who was found wearing only a diaper.
6: The information we've received so far at this initial stage of the investigation is that for an extended period of time, and we don't know exactly how long that is, but it's many months up to maybe even over a year, the child was kept in a locked dog kennel every night.
1: Well, that was Joplin Police Chief Richard Pearson, who says four people, her adoptive parents and sisters, were arrested in connection to this over the weekend. Nearly 80 animals, that's 80 animals, were also found in the same home near Landreth Park. The full story can be found on news.kzrg.com.
0: All eyes on November.
7: Well, it's been a week since Missouri voters crushed Governor Mike Kehoe's dreams of passing Amendments 4 and 5, but an even bigger political test awaits. Amendment 3, it'll get rid of abortion rights that voters approved just 2 years ago, and once again could make abortion illegal in most cases. Of course, Kehoe supports this measure, meaning Missouri voters will once again decide whether to follow the governor's lead or reject another big Republican priority. I'm Ty Albright for News.KZRG.
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1: Well, the U.S. government reportedly set a trap for unidentified objects. And Southwest Missouri U.S. Congressman Eric Burleson says it worked.
8: And this is when the whole conversation changed, because that event was one that no one could deny. There were so many people that witnessed these things, and these were all credible people working in our top intelligence sector.
1: Missouri U.S. Congressman Eric Burleson went on to note that other congressional leaders have been briefed on the matter as well, and they hope this keeps the alien momentum going.
0: Wow. There was no jackpot winner in last night's Powerball drawing, meaning the total climbs for tomorrow night.
9: The winning numbers for Monday night's drawing were 6, 37, 54, 55, 64, and the Powerball was 10. A winning $2 million Match 5 plus Power Play ticket was sold in Tennessee, and two $1 million tickets that match five numbers but not the Powerball were sold in California and Maryland, including a ticket sold at a 7-Eleven on Santa Monica Boulevard in Hollywood. The jackpot for Wednesday night now grows to at least $975 million, where a winner could choose a lump sum cash option of about $422.4 million. Ted Lindner, Fox News.
0: Well, the Dodgers beat the Royals last night, according to Joe Morgan.
10: The Dodgers pulled off a late comeback, but all eyes were on the mound early. Tarik Skubal yielded three runs over five innings in his Dodger Stadium debut. Ohtani would come through in the seventh, scoring the go-ahead run as Los Angeles rallied past the Kansas City Royals 6-5. It's just LA's second win in their last 10 games. Game two of that series is tonight, with first pitch set for 9:10. Meanwhile, over in St. Louis, Edmundo Sosa drove in three runs, and Kyle Schwarber reached base four times, leading the field Philadelphia Phillies to a 6-5 win over the Cardinals. One bright spot for St. Louis, Jordan Walker extended his hitting streak to 10 games, marking his fourth separate double-digit streak this season. The Cards and Phillies run it back tonight at 6:45. Catch the action on AM 1230 The Talker. 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I'm Joe Morgan for News Talk KZRG.
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11: Extreme heat with the ridge building in. I don't see anything getting below 100 for the next 5 days, maybe longer, probably in through the weekend. If you're outside, please keep yourself cool any way that you can and how you know how to do. Clear sky, warm this morning, sunny hot with a breeze this afternoon. That's not helping. 100, a feel 105 to 110. Low 80s tonight, so even overnight, not a chance to recover. Sunny, low 100s tomorrow, heat index 110, and more of the same for the rest of the week. I'm meteorologist Ray Stajic at the KZRG Storm Center.
0: No rain showing up or expected on the KZRG Storm Tracker radar today. 75 in Neosho, 79 in Pittsburgh, 80 in Diamond, 80 in Joplin. 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
7: Extreme heat warning in effect through the earliest tomorrow night at 8 o'clock, I suspect, and so does Ray Stajic, our KZRG meteorologist. It's more than likely going to be extended. High today, 100 to 101. It's going to feel like as high as 105 to 110, possibly right in between, about 108 for today. Now, tomorrow, sunny, hot, actual air temperature, 102. Heat index value as high as 109 to 110. Then on Thursday, it's going to be sunny and hot, high of 102. On Friday, sunny and hot, 102 again is the forecast. And then on Saturday, wow, sunny and hot, 102. It sounds like a broken record. Sunday, sunny and hot with a high of 102, but then the cool down. Monday, mostly sunny and hot with a high of only 99. We're going to be talking to KZRG meteorologist Ray Stajic. That'll be at 7:25 this morning. Get all the deets on this, and I hate to say it, but it's going to be a no-cap event.
8: A what?
7: No cap event, because it's going to be true.
8: What is a no cap event, Steve?
7: No cap means it's true.
8: Oh, no cap is in not no lie.
7: That's right, no lie.
8: Right, there you
7: it's
8: go.
7: True.
8: Hey, speaking of that heat, there are cooling centers that are available and open to anyone in Southwest Missouri that may need them. Joplin has more than 10. Obviously, some of the big ones, of course, the Joplin Public Library, Joplin City Hall, things of that nature. Carthage, similar story. Carthage has their City Hall along with their Senior Center. Webb City has the Public Library along with the Senior Center. The Carthage also has the Public Library. The Neosho. Neosho is the new Newton County Library, the Neosho Restoration Life Center, the Center for Seniors in Neosho. So really, pretty much every single city and municipality does have cooling centers that are now open because of this extreme heat warning that's in effect through tomorrow and probably later.
7: What do we need to do if we want to actually see this list? What do we need to do?
8: All you got to do is show up to Steve's house on Thursday night.
7: Ha, ha, ha, ha.
8: Now, all you got to do is go to newstownkzrg.com, click on this story, and you can have the complete detailed list of all the cooling centers in Southwest Missouri that you and your family can access should you need to. KZRG News Time 6:45. Well, just yesterday, Robert F. Kennedy Jr., leader of the MAHA movement, the Make America Healthy Again movement. He is currently the Secretary of Health and Human Services in the Trump administration. They announced some pretty major changes, some change-ups to how our food system works in this country. And, well, instead of explaining to you, I'm going to let Robert F. Kennedy Jr. explain it to you. Take a listen to what he had to say during his press event yesterday.
9: And today we're taking two more historic steps. I know that many of you remember August 23rd, 2024. And on that day, President Trump and I promised that we would make America healthy again. We promised to transform our food systems and confront one of the most powerful drivers of America's chronic disease crisis. Almost exactly 2 years later, we're here celebrating the most transformative 18 months of food reform in modern American history. And today, we're taking two more historic steps to deliver on that promise that we made 2 years ago. First, we're overhauling the generally recognized as safe and the GRAS standards for that and the entire GRAS framework. We're proposing a rule that would end the practice of companies making GRAS determinations without notifying the FDA. The proposal will give the agency greater visibility into the substances that are entering our food supply. Second, alongside my friend and colleague, Agricultural Secretary Brooke Rollins, we submitted for final review the federal government's first definition of ultra-processed foods. These two actions will change how the federal government oversees what's in our food and how we understand the foods that Americans eat. Nearly 60% of American diet is made up of ultra-processed foods. For our kids, it can be up to 70%. Obesity now affects more than 1 in 5 American children, and more than 70% of American adults are obese or overweight. The costs are spiritual, physical, and financial. America spends nearly $5 trillion a year on health care, far more than any nation in the world, and we have the worst health outcomes. We remain the world's sickest country. 90% of those expenditures are for people with chronic disease and mental health conditions, many of them food-induced. We cannot spend our way out of a chronic disease epidemic while ignoring the things that are making Americans sick. Food is the most powerful weapon that we have in our arsenal to change the trajectory of the chronic disease epidemic. Parents should not need a chemistry degree to understand what their children are eating. Americans deserve real transparency. They deserve real food.
8: What are your thoughts on that, Steve?
7: I think it's wonderful that they're getting rid of the way that people could just add additives without saying that it's been added to it. I think it's great that they proposed the new rule, making it where they have to let them know anytime they make a change. I think it's great.
8: Yeah, no, exactly. And this is the type of thing that I think that Trump had won the 2024 election on is, hey, let's stop with what the heck is going on overseas. Let's stop with the forever wars. Let's make this country great. Let's make this country healthy. Let's focus on the issues here domestically, your wallet, your heart, your health, all of the above. Let's get that going. And that is where a lot of my criticism of the Trump administration sits. It's not that I like Iran. I don't. As a matter of fact, I kind of dig what we're doing with Iran right now because we need to get rid of that dastardly regime that killed thousands of protesters for the crime
7: and that's just speaking recently.
8: Out. And that's just recently. Exactly. So I have no issue with what we're doing with Iran. The issue that I have where I get frustrated is it seems like that is forcing all the domestic issues on the back burner. The Make America Healthy Again movement, like Robert F. Kennedy Jr. said 2 years ago, they promised the American people this. And I understand Rome wasn't built in a day. And I understand that it takes time to drain the swamp. But the Trump administration, Trump as a whole, he gets 8 years in office.
7: Right.
8: He might get 12 if Stephen K. Bannon gets his dream of Trump somehow getting a third term. But let's set that aside for a moment. He gets 8 years in office. We're now 6 years in. I mean, we're 75% of the game through. I mean, Trump has 25% of time left as a whole, as president of the United States, to get all of this domestic stuff done. If he wasn't able to do it in the 75% of the time that he's already had, I'm nervous he's not going to be able to complete the whole wish list of domestic issues in the 25% of the time that he has left, which is why I've been saying, and a lot of people have been saying, focus on domestic issues. Focus on the kitchen table issues that you told us you were going to focus on, the things that are really important to Americans. And yes, again, I'm okay with taking out Iran, but not at the expense of all the domestic issues, right?
7: Yeah, I would agree. In fact, I do think it's kind of silly to let the manufacturers be the one that decided if it was safe to put in as an additive without telling anybody. I think that's kind of bad. The grass method that RFK Jr. was talking about.
8: So you would. So you're pro more government regulation as opposed to free market.
7: Report it.
8: That they report it.
7: That they report it anytime they make an additive instead of just being ones that say, oh, yeah, it's safe. I'm going to put it in.
8: Right, right. Throw
7: well,
8: it.
7: Well, if the government doesn't know or doesn't think that it's safe, then it's kind of a bad thing.
8: Right. Right. So you are okay with more government regulation and oversight in this field?
7: In this case.
8: In this field. There you go. What are your thoughts? Text us at 417-782-1310 or leave us an open mic message on the KZRG app. I agree, Steve. I think this is awesome. The MAHA movement was a huge cornerstone of Trump's 2024 campaign that was one of the most attractive aspects to me personally. And so I'm really excited to see some tangible forward momentum in that movement actually happen.
7: Could you imagine if food had to do the advertisements just like new drugs and say all the possible side effects if you eat this food? That'd make the food commercials go on forever.
8: I'll tell you what, that would make Taco Bell commercials very graphic.
7: Oh, I give a new meaning to the take a run for the border. Oh, wait a minute. That's already happened with the Mexican lettuce.
8: KZRG News Time 652.
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11: Number three.
7: Recently released text messages that Dr. Anthony Fauci had made during the COVID-19 years show. He was worried about the impact the vaccine could have on pregnant women, specifically its relationships with miscarriages. That seems like something that he might have wanted to talk about during COVID.
11: Number two.
7: Joplin PD holding a big press conference yesterday to announce the arrest of a family of four who allegedly kept their autistic preteen in a dog kennel. The victim escaped the home in nothing more than a diaper, promoting a 50-person search. Officers on the scene called it one of the worst cases of child abuse that they had seen in their time in Joplin. Full story in News Talk, KZRG.com.
11: Number one.
7: A 56-year-old woman repeatedly stabbed inside a Carthage apartment yesterday morning. Now, 32-year-old Nathan Roberts arrested in Springfield in connection with the stabbing. Police report that they were able to use flock cameras to locate the suspect.
10: Now, the KZRG question of the day.
8: What are your thoughts on the U.S.'s munition stockpiles? That's a big story going around the country right now. We want to know. Text us at 417-782-1310. What are your thoughts on these stories going on about U.S. munition stockpiles? Text us at 417-782-1310. Coming up, what's going on with Sean Hannity's Morning Minute? You can text us at... Tune in to Sean Hannity every single weekday starting at 2. Can you tell I just want people to text us, Steve? I'm lonely.
7: Oh, man. Do you need somebody to come in and give you a big hug?
8: Give me a hug. You can also come in and give us baked goods. Or you can text us.
7: Or donuts.
8: Or donuts. Or you can text us memes. We always accept those. Good morning.
12: Extreme heat with the ridge building in. I don't see anything getting below 100 for the next 5 days, maybe longer, probably in through the weekend. You're outside, please keep yourself cool any way that you can and how you know how to do. Clear sky, warm this morning, sunny hot with a breeze this afternoon. That's not helping. 100, a feel 105 to 110. Low 80s tonight, so even overnight, not a chance to recover. Sunny, low 100s tomorrow, heat index 110, and more of the same for the rest of the week. I'm meteorologist Ray Stidjik at the KZRG Storm Center.
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6: Zoran Marxist Kami Mamdani. This is hilarious. They have a billboard up in Times Square. Has been named Florida's Economic Developer of the Year. 1.8 trillion economy, record-breaking wealth, migration. Florida Chamber of Commerce has officially launched the Times Square campaign naming Zoran Marxist Kami Mamdani as Florida's Economic Developer of the Year. We wanted to thank him for the jobs, the companies, the people that they're pushing out of New York. And a lot of them are coming to Florida, said Mark Wilson, CEO of the Chamber. And America's at a crossroads. Yeah, everybody I know is getting the hell out of there. Don't blame them.
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8: The polls are just opening in 3 more states.
9: I'm Dave Anthony, Fox News, with a focus on the left.
10: In Wisconsin, Democrat Socialist Francesca Hong leading the crowded governor's primary race against establishment-backed David Crowley. The winner will face President Trump-backed Republican Tom Tiffany in November. And in Minnesota, Democrat Congresswoman Angie Craig faces progressive Lieutenant Governor Peggy Flanagan in the state Senate primary, offering another test to see if Democrat primary voters move further left.
9: That's Fox's Jeff Manasso. They're also just voting now in Alabama in 4 House primaries set up after the Supreme Court allowed the state to use new congressional districts. There are also primaries today in Connecticut and Vermont, and a special one for Republicans in South Carolina.
11: After Senator Lindsey Graham passed, South Carolina Governor Henry McMaster appointed Graham's sister, Darlene, to take over as senator for the rest of his term. Congressman Russell Fry and Congressman Ralph Norman are running in today's primary for a full 6-year term. So is former Governor Mark Sanford and the businessman who ran against Lindsey Graham in the primary earlier this year, Mark Lynch. Darlene is also running for a full 6-year term as well, and she has President Trump's endorsement.
9: Fox's Jessica Rosenthal. Still a standoff with Iran over the Strait of Hormuz shipping, and the president's replying to a new Iran demand.
12: They asked for money for the damage that we've done. I said, that's a good idea. Well, we're going to ask for money for the damage they've done over a 50-year period.
9: And we're learning now about some drama weeks ago as Iran hopes to target the president.
13: Last month, Trump boarded the old Air Force One jumbo jet leaving the NATO summit in Turkey. The Washington Post reporting because of an Iranian threat, the president was shuttled away in an airport catering truck. According to the Post, the president was then taken to a different, smaller plane, an Air Force C-32A. That made Air Force One a decoy with media and some White House staff aboard.
9: That's Fox's Alex Hogan at the White House. 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
14: No one gives you more accurate weather more often than News Talk. 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We're heading for a high today of 100 to 101 with the feel-like temperature of 105 to 110. Your complete forecast with KZRG meteorologist Ray Stajic following sports at 7:08. 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Parents and sisters charged with child abuse after a preteen girl was found in a diaper, forced to sleep in a dog kennel every night.
15: It's important to realize and to get it out there that this is not normal behavior for citizens of the city of Joplin. This is an anomaly. This is not who we are as a people. This is not who we are as a city. Many of my staff who were on scene at this location say that this represented one of the worst cases and incidents of child abuse that they have seen in their time here in Joplin.
14: That's Joplin Police Chief Richard Pearson, who says they are getting the young girl all the help she needs. They say that there were close to 80 animals also found in the home, some dead and also malnourished. Read the full story and see who was arrested in News Talk, KZRG.com.
16: All eyes on November. Well, it's been a week since Missouri voters crushed Governor Mike Kehoe's dreams of passing Amendments 4 and 5, but an even bigger political test awaits. Amendment 3, it'll get rid of abortion rights that voters approved just 2 years ago, and once again could make abortion illegal in most cases. Of course, Kehoe supports this measure, meaning Missouri voters will once again decide whether to follow the governor's lead or reject another big Republican priority. I'm Ty Albright for News Talk KZRG.
14: Missouri communities recovering from June severe storms, getting help navigating federal disaster aid.
17: SEMA is holding disaster recovery briefings tomorrow through Thursday for local governments and nonprofits in 34 Missouri counties covered by a federal disaster declaration. The declaration includes damage from flash flooding, tornadoes, and severe storms from June 4th through June 18th. Briefings will be held in Maryville, Bolivar, Cape Girardeau, Milan, Lynn, Joplin, Hannibal, and Camdenton. Applications for assistance are due September 2nd. Matt Pilger, Missouri Net.
14: 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It's 80, now 7:05. 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
18: Joplin City Mayor Rob O'Brien talks about some of the restrictions that were passed last Monday at the Joplin City Council meeting concerning data centers.
19: What additional restrictions can be put on those? And so it's things like closed-loop water systems, not open flowing water, but closed-loop water systems for cooling. You know, generators, a requirement around generators to make sure that those are less impactful. Low-level lighting, berms and setbacks.
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14: Outsmarting the aliens, Southwest Missouri Congressman Eric Burleson says it has happened.
20: Briefed on an event that occurred where they basically tried to set up a perfect case scenario where that would cause UAP to come in and then to capture them or to try to, try to document them or record them. And it was very successful.
14: Burleson also said that numerous credible witnesses from the highest levels of the intelligence community watched the operation unfold. He says this has changed the way UAP, UFO conversations forever. Well, the Dodgers beat the Royals last night, according to Joe Morgan.
18: The Dodgers pulled off a late comeback, but all eyes were on the mound early. Tarik Skubal yielded 3 runs over 5 innings in his Dodger Stadium debut. Ohtani would come through in the 7th, scoring the go-ahead run as Los Angeles rallied past the Kansas City Royals 6-5. It's just LA's second win in their last 10 games. Game 2 of that series is tonight, with first pitch set for 9:10. Meanwhile, over in St. Louis, Edmundo Sosa drove in 3 runs, and Kyle Schwarber reached base 4 times, leading the Philadelphia Phillies to a 6-5 win over the Cardinals. One bright spot for St. Louis, Jordan Walker extended his hitting streak to 10 games, marking his 4th separate double-digit streak this season. The Cards and Phillies run it back tonight at 6:45. Catch the action on AM 1230 The Talker. 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I'm Joe Morgan for News Talk KZRG.
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0: Here is your KZRG forecast. Extreme heat warning for most of us through now. Tomorrow evening, probably going to be longer. Mentioned it yesterday, sunny and hot, close to or just above 100 air temperatures. Today, tomorrow, heat index values 105 to 110. I'm meteorologist Ray Stajic at the KZRG Storm Center.
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14: Clean sweep on the KZRG storm tracker radar this morning. Expected to stay that way at least for the next few days. Sunshine, 75 in Neosho, 79 in Pittsburgh, 80 in Carthage, 80 in Joplin. 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
14: Extreme heat warning in effect for today, tonight, and tomorrow night, all the way up until 8 o'clock. I suspect it's going to be extended, and so does Ray Stajic, our KZRG meteorologist. We'll be joined by him at 7:25 this morning to discuss this hot weather and how long it's going to last. Today, the actual high is going to be around 100 to 101. Tomorrow, actual high, 102. Thursday, 102. Friday, sunny and hot, 102. Saturday, sunny and hot again with a high of 102. Sunday, 102 with sunshine and hot. Cool down coming on Monday, mostly sunny and high with a high of only 99. Wow. If you got to go outside, be sure to take frequent breaks from the outside, like walking from your car into, say, a grocery store or something, then getting back to your car and getting it air conditioned again real quick. Also, make sure if you have pets outside to give them fresh, cool water multiple times during the day. And if you have relatives or neighbors that are elderly, be sure to check on them. I'm sure they don't mind getting donuts as well as being checked on.
2: Yeah, that's exactly right. You can follow.
14: I was seeing if you paid attention.
2: To you?
14: Yeah.
2: Never.
14: Excuse me.
2: Steve said, I'll just show myself to the studio door then.
14: Thank you.
2: The Zimmer Storm Center. No, Steve, come back. I miss you. Oh, and he's gone. Well, the good news is we can now talk mad smack about Steve, and he's not here to defend himself.
14: Excuse me, I'm back.
2: Oh, boy. Uh-oh, there he is. The Zimmer Storm Center app is a great way to follow along with all things weather. You can download it for free in the Apple App Store or the Google Play Store and get all the details on excessive heat there. Also, keep in mind, there are cooling centers that are open to citizens and non-citizens alike in Southwest Missouri and Joplin, Carthage, Neosho, Carl Junction. You can see a complete list of those cooling centers, where and when they are open, under what conditions, where the locations are at news.kzrg.com. All right. We have, unfortunately, we have to talk about a really, really sad, tragic, kind of scarring story that happened in Joplin, in Southwest Missouri. And that is a preteen girl with autism was allegedly locked inside a dog kennel every night for possibly months. And this preteen girl was found malnourished, wandering the streets of Joplin in nothing more than a diaper. She was left in a home in Joplin containing nearly 80 animals, 80 animals. Now, the Joplin Police Department, they held a pretty big press conference just yesterday afternoon. News Talk KZRG, we were there, and they detailed the horrific scene. Take a listen to this. Is Joplin Police Chief Richard Pearson talking about some of the body camera footage that came out as a result of this investigation?
3: But I've looked at some of the body camera footage of some of the officers that went into the home, and the conditions inside the home were deplorable. There were stacks of dirty clothes knee high. There were animals, some in cages, some roaming free in the house and in the basement. This was one of the worst cases of hoarding and deplorable conditions that we've seen.
2: This is also Chief Pearson cataloging what they were able to determine regarding the storing, I guess, of this autistic preteen child in a dog kennel.
3: The information we've received so far at this initial stage of the investigation is that for an extended period of time, and we don't know exactly how long that is, but it's many months, up to maybe even over a year, the child was kept in a locked dog kennel every night.
2: Every night. Wow. Now, the girl's adoptive parents 46-year-old Crystal Don Ross and 50-year-old Shane Michael Ross were arrested, as were her adoptive sisters, 25-year-old Hannah Marie Ross and 19-year-old Megan Olivia Ross. All four of them were arrested over the weekend on Sunday by the Joplin Police Department, and they are now facing allegations, innocent until proven guilty in this country, always, always, always, but they're facing charges, allegations of abuse or neglect of a child involved a second or subsequent offense with no sexual contact, along with animal abuse. And that's kind of the other aspect of the story. Like you just heard Chief Richard Pearson of the Joplin Police Department catalog, like you heard him say, 80 animals cruising around.
14: That's horrendous.
2: That's disgusting. Take a listen to Chief Pearson talk about it.
3: It's important to realize and to get it out there that this is not normal behavior for citizens of the city of Joplin. This is an anomaly. This is not who we are as a people. This is not who we are as a city. Many of my staff who were on scene at this location say that this represented one of the worst cases and incidents of child abuse that they have seen in their time here in Joplin.
2: One of the worst cases and incidences of child abuse and neglect that they've seen in their time in Joplin.
14: Did you hear what the different animals were?
2: Tell us about it.
14: 5 dogs.
2: Okay.
14: 19 cats. 5 turtles. 46 poultry.
2: Birds.
14: It'd be like birds, chickens, etc. 1 pig. And 3 rabbits.
2: Wow. Wow.
14: Now, they also found 6 dead poultry, both inside and outside the property.
2: So, this is not good. This is not good at all. This is terrible. Now, reportedly, after this preteen autistic girl wearing nothing but a diaper, left the house. I'm going to use the word escaped. I don't know if that's appropriate or not, but I'm going to say escaped this home. This prompted a massive search. More than 50 volunteers across several agencies joined the search looking for this poor girl. Ultimately, they found her safe near Main and B Streets at about 10:20 in the morning following a 2.5-hour search, which is exactly what ended up prompting and rather leading law enforcement to the girl's home in the first place, which is where they found this house of horrors. Is really the only thing you can describe it as. It's incredibly, incredibly heartbreaking that anyone would be forced to live in these conditions from reportedly adoptive family nonetheless as well. I mean, it's insane. It's just unbelievable. Now, the Joplin Health Department Director, Ryan Tolkien, said that most of the surviving animals were actually in acceptable body condition, although one had possible deformality, while another was extremely matted. So, you know, take that information and do with it what you will. Apparently, health officials were also concerned about stagnant water that was present, algae, trash, other unsanitary conditions. Like you heard Joplin Chief of Police Richard Pearson, piles of dirty clothes and garbage knee high in that house. That cannot be sanitary. I don't care who you are.
14: No.
2: It's insane. Now, of course, the question is, well, what's going to become of this poor girl? This preteen autistic child that was allegedly kept in a dog kennel every single night for months and months, possibly up to a year. Well, Chief Richard Pearson said,
3: further resources are currently being offered to the child to make sure that we have provided for all her immediate needs. We are doing everything humanly possible to provide support for this child.
2: It's a shame. It's just a darn right shame. It's heartbreaking. It's sad that these things happen. And it's insane to me. This is something that I feel like I should read about on Fox News or on CNN. This seems like it's something that would only happen as a national story in some far off town in Wisconsin or Vermont or Idaho or Montana. But it's not. It's here. It's in Joplin. It's in Southwest Missouri. It's in the Four States area. It's in our community, and it's heartbreaking. So I'm sorry to bring the mood down this morning. I know that you're cruising around, getting the kids to school. Well, I guess it's summer, so getting the kids to day camp.
14: Yeah, it's not even summer school.
2: Yeah, exactly. Getting your way to work, going to wherever you are. And so I'm sorry to bring the mood down, but this is something we need to hear about. This is something that we need to be vigilant about as citizens, as people that care about people, which is something I admire deeply about the Four States area. We are people that care about people, as opposed to big cities like New York, like San Francisco. They don't care about people there, and they've proven it with their voting record and with the way they carry and behave. They carry themselves and behave. They've proven they don't care about people. We do in the four states. So these are stories that unfortunately we need to hear, we need to digest, and we need to be vigilant out for to make sure that it doesn't happen again. And if it does happen, to make sure that we can report it and hold the people that need to be held accountable, accountable. But there's more details. We didn't even get to all of it. You can go to newstalkkzrg.com, click on this story on our website, and read the full story there. KZRG News Time 720.
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4: Number three.
14: Recently released text messages that Dr. Anthony Fauci had made during the COVID-19 years show he was worried about the impact the vaccine could have on pregnant women, specifically in its relationship with miscarriages. That seems like something he might just want to have talked about during COVID.
2: Would have been nice to bring up then.
14: But he didn't.
4: Number two.
14: The Joplin police holding a big press conference yesterday to announce the arrest of a family of four who allegedly kept their autistic preteen in a dog kennel. The victim escaped the home in nothing more than a diaper, promoting a 50-person search. Officers on the scene called it one of the worst cases of child abuse that they had ever seen in their time in Joplin. The full story at NewsTalkKZRG.com.
4: Number one.
14: A 56-year-old woman repeatedly stabbed inside a Carthage apartment yesterday morning. Now, 32-year-old Nathan Roberts arrested in Springfield in connection with the stabbing. Police report that they were able to use flock cameras to locate the suspect.
30: Now, the KZRG question of the day.
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30: Extreme heat with the ridge building in. I don't see anything getting below 100 for the next 5 days, maybe longer, probably in through the weekend. You're outside, please keep yourself cool any way that you can and how you know how to do. Clear sky, warm this morning, sunny hot with a breeze this afternoon. That's not helping. 100, a feel 105 to 110. Low 80s tonight, so even overnight, not a chance to recover. Sunny, low 100s tomorrow, heat index 110, and more of the same for the rest of the week. I'm meteorologist Ray Stidjik at the KZRG Storm Center.
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5: Steve Scott along with KZRG meteorologist Ray Stajic. 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
6: Hey, good morning, Steve.
5: I understand that a song put out by Buster Poindexter a few years ago kind of fits along with our forecast. It's going to be hot, hot, hot.
6: Yeah, we could probably find plenty of songs that could go with this one.
5: Yeah, Donna Summer, hot stuff, even.
6: Yeah, hot stuff. You know, too bad we weren't talking about like songs about cold, right?
5: So yeah, true.
6: It's not going to happen. I mean, we've accelerated ourselves now into the extreme heat warning, at least until tomorrow evening. As we know, that's likely going to be extended because temperatures are actually going to get hotter than we were yesterday, 99 officially. Joplin at the airport, too shy of the record of 101. Now, today's record's 104. I don't know if we're going to quite get that hot, Steve, but I do think we're going to be up there close to or maybe even over 100. When you factor in the humidity, it's going to feel 105 to 110. So extremely hot when you factor in the humidity, and not much is changing. So I think through Sunday, we're going to be between 100 and maybe as hot as 103. And that's actual air temperatures, no rain. I mean, it's going to be tough to even find a cloud under this ridge. And then your feels like temperatures are going to be close to 110. I'd imagine we'll have either an extreme heat warning or heat advisories right on through the upcoming weekend. There's not much relief coming. I'm looking ahead into next week, even upper 90s, low 100s expected, as this is going to be one of those ones of long duration. And although we may not set a lot of records, we're going to be close. It does look like it's going to be dangerously hot. Keep yourself cool. Keep your eyes on the pets, the elderly. Don't forget the back seats. If you happen to have a infant or small child, you put them in the back seat. Please do not forget the infant car deaths have really been something that's been on the Weather Channel's radar over the last several years, and that's something we should all be aware of, too.
7: Yeah, absolutely. Ray, thank you very much for that unfortunate but reality-driven weather update.
6: Right. All right.
7: We'll talk to you again soon, Ray. That was KZRG meteorologist Ray Stajic on News Talk KZRG.
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5: 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Extreme heat warning in effect until at the least 8 o'clock tomorrow night. Heading for a high of 100 to 101, could feel as hot as 108 today to 110. Your complete forecast with KZRG meteorologist Ray Stajic following sports. That'll be at 7:38. Sunshine, it's now 77 in Neosho, 79 in Pittsburgh, 80 in Galena, 80 in Joplin. 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
7: Syria's former President Assad has been sentenced to death, despite having fled to Russia.
8: Bashar al-Assad and his younger brother Maher have received death sentences in absentia for crimes against humanity. The charges relate to Syria's 14-year civil war, in which about 500,000 people died. They include the premeditated murder of multiple people, including children, as well as torture and arbitrary detention. The same case saw the former president's cousin also sentenced to death. Atif Najib, who is in custody, oversaw a brutal crackdown. Assad and his brother flew to Russia after insurgents marched into the capital, Damascus, in December 2024. Jonathan Savage, Fox News.
5: A new report claiming President Trump took an undisclosed Air Force

0: One flight out of Turkey during last month's NATO summit amid potential Iranian threats against the president's life. Alex Hogan with more.
1: This reported maneuver would mean that the president's actual location was not disclosed to the American people or other U.S. officials for at least hours. Trump boarded the old Air Force One jumbo jet, leaving the NATO summit in Turkey. The Washington Post reporting because of an Iranian threat, the president was shuttled away in an airport catering truck. Those are typically used to move meals and other supplies on board pre-flight. Fox has not been able to independently confirm that, but according to the Post, the president was then taken to a different, smaller plane, an Air Force C-32A. That made Air Force One a decoy with media and some White House staff aboard.
2: Federal prosecutors say social media influencers Andrew and Tristan Tate are a flight risk and want them to stay in custody during an extradition flight to the UK.
3: A hearing is set for Thursday to determine whether Andrew and Tristan Tate will stay behind bars in Florida or be released in what is expected to be a months-long extradition process. Prosecutors in Miami argue that the brothers are a danger to the community and should remain in federal custody where they've been since their arrest on July 18th. They point to crimes the Tates are accused of in the UK, including human trafficking and violent rapes and assaults against multiple victims, along with allegations in Romania that they tried to intimidate witnesses. The brothers deny any wrongdoing. The UK has until mid-September to provide evidence to the State Department that supports extradition. Tanya J. Powers, Fox News.
0: Sunshine 80, now 7:34, News Talk, KZRG.
2: A terrible case of child neglect and animal abuse in Joplin. Four people now in custody after a preteen autistic girl was found in only a diaper and allegedly forced to sleep in a locked dog kennel amidst horrible conditions.
4: But I've looked at some of the body camera footage of some of the officers that went into the home, and the conditions inside the home were deplorable. There were stacks of dirty clothes knee high. There were animals, some in cages, some roaming free in the house and in the basement. This was one of the worst cases of hoarding and deplorable conditions that we've seen.
2: That was Joplin Police Chief Richard Pearson, who says the girl's adoptive parents and two sisters are now facing charges. All the details inside the KCRG app.
0: All eyes are on November.
5: Well, it's been a week since Missouri voters crushed Governor Mike Kehoe's dreams of passing Amendments 4 and 5, but an even bigger political test awaits. Amendment 3, it'll get rid of abortion rights that voters approved just 2 years ago, and once again could make abortion illegal in most cases. Of course, Kehoe supports this measure, meaning Missouri voters will once again decide whether to follow the governor's lead or reject another big Republican priority. I'm Ty Albright for News Talk KZRG.
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2: The Joplin bus routes are on the agenda for the Joplin City Council meeting, or rather were. Joplin City Mayor Rob O'Brien explained to News Talk KZRG what was discussed.
6: As the bus service got reestablished again and operating, it looked similar to the way it was before it was stopped, and that was basically loop routes.
2: You can hear the whole interview at news.kzrg.com.
0: Oh, man, no jackpot winner last night in the Powerball drawing. But, hey, that means the total climbs for tomorrow night.
7: The winning numbers for Monday night's drawing were 6, 37, 54, 55, 64, and the Powerball was 10. A winning $2 million Match 5 plus Power Play ticket was sold in Tennessee, and two $1 million tickets that match 5 numbers but not the Powerball were sold in California and Maryland, including a ticket sold at a 7-Eleven on Santa Monica Boulevard in Hollywood. The jackpot for Wednesday night now grows to at least $975 million, where a winner could choose a lump sum cash option of about $422.4 million. Ted Lindner, Fox News.
0: The Royals took it on the chin last night, according to Joe Morgan.
8: The Dodgers pulled off a late comeback, but all eyes were on the mound early. Tarik Skubal yielded three runs over five innings in his Dodger Stadium debut. Ohtani would come through in the seventh, scoring the go-ahead run as Los Angeles rallied past the Kansas City Royals 6-5. It's just LA's second win in their last 10 games. Game two of that series is tonight, with first pitch set for 9:10. Meanwhile, over in St. Louis, Edmundo Sosa drove in three runs, and Kyle Schwarber reached base four times, leading the Philadelphia Phillies to a 6-5 win over the Cardinals. One bright spot for St. Louis, Jordan Walker extended his hitting streak to 10 games, marking his fourth separate double-digit streak this season. The Cards and Phillies run it back tonight at 6:45. Catch the action on AM 1230, The Talker. 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I'm Joe Morgan for News Talk KZRG.
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9: Extreme heat with the ridge building in. I don't see anything getting below 100 for the next 5 days, maybe longer, probably in through the weekend. You're outside, please keep yourself cool any way that you can and how you know how to do. Clear sky, warm this morning, sunny hot with a breeze this afternoon. That's not helping. 100, a feel 105 to 110. Low 80s tonight, so even overnight, not a chance to recover. Sunny, low 100s tomorrow, heat index 110, and more of the same for the rest of the week. I'm meteorologist Ray Stidjik at the KZRG Storm Center.
0: Clean sweep this morning on the KZRG Storm Tracker Radar. 77 in Neosho, 79 in Pittsburgh, sunshine 80 in Crestline, 80 in Joplin. 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
10: Well, it's going to be hot. Extreme heat warning in effect until at the least tomorrow night at 8 o'clock. It will probably be extended, or at least a heat advisory will be extended into that time frame, because the temperatures are going to be above 100 or right around 100 all the way through at least Sunday. Even on Monday, it's going to be just below 100, so that's not too good. Today, sunny, hot, high of 100 to 101. Heat index between 105 and 110. Same for tomorrow with the heat index, but it's going to be closer to 110 tomorrow with the actual high of 102. 102 on Thursday, 102 on Friday, 102 on Saturday, 102 on Sunday. But cooler on Monday with the high of only 99. That's according to KZRG meteorologist Ray Stajic. And are you okay over there?
11: Me, I'm excellent. And by the way, you can follow along with all things weather with the Zimmer Storm Center app, totally free to download to the App Store or Google Play Store. On top of that, with this extreme heat, there are cooling centers that are available to you and your family should you need to access one. You can go to news.kzrg.com, click on the story, and there's a list of cooling centers that are available to you in Joplin, Webb City, Carthage, Neosho, Carl Junction. The list goes on. So please keep that in mind. Should you need access to one, if your AC is out or anything like that, you can get a list of cooling centers there. Well, a couple of local stories for you here this morning. Shortly after 5:30 yesterday morning, deputies with the Crawford County, Kansas Sheriff's Office and emergency personnel responded to a single vehicle accident involving a resident on North Three Kings Highway. Again, this is in Crawford County. Now, listen, let me start with this. Nobody was seriously injured. The driver had minor injuries, and aside from that, nobody was injured. But basically, this car drove into the garage of a house.
10: But not through the door. They took out the door, but not through the door.
11: And if you go to news.kzrg's website, news.kzrg.com, and click on the story, you can see the photo of the crash. And listen, now that we've established nobody was hurt and that everyone's okay, I'm going to say this. The photo is hilarious. It looks like Ricky Bobby was driving the car. It looks like something straight out of Talladega Nights.
10: I hadn't thought of that. That's good.
11: It looks like something out of a buddy comedy from the early 2000s. I mean, the car didn't just drive into the garage like forward, like as if it was driving into it.
10: No.
11: It sideswiped it. So the car is completely parallel with the garage door. I don't even know how the vehicle physically got into that position. And again, nobody was injured. And of course, super frustrating for the homeowner. Obviously, probably pretty tragic for the driver. We don't have all the details yet surrounding the car crash. We're going to be finding out as they become available, and we'll let you know. But my goodness gracious, the photo itself speaks 10 bajillion words, and it's hilarious.
10: Oh, it's hilarious. Of course, that's near Pittsburgh in Crawford County there on Free Kings Highway. I can't believe it took out about 2 feet of the garage, including the garage door, without actually going through the garage.
11: That's the thing, is like the car is somehow, like half of it is inside the garage, half of it isn't. And we're not talking like the front half is, the back half isn't. We're talking the right half of the car. The passenger side is in the garage, and the driver's side of the car is not in the garage. How do you even do that? It's almost impressive.
10: And it's not even, quote unquote, going along the way the driveway is. It's going along the way the sidewalk was going to the driveway.
11: So the whole thing is totally insane. Like I said, we'll find more details, or rather, we'll have more details for you as they become available once the investigation starts releasing some of those investigative details to the public. We'll have them for you on news.kzrg.com. But you can see the photo on our website, news.kzrg.com. Get the details there. Okay, moving on from there, but sticking with the theme of local car crashes, and this is a much more serious, every car crash is serious, and I'm sure to the homeowner there in Crawford County, it's pretty serious, but this is a very serious, this next one is an extremely serious, way less humorous car crash story. A man from Racine, Missouri, has been sentenced to 15 years in prison following a fatal drunk driving hit and run accident that took place on July 5th, 2024. Now, of course, this is the 4th of July holiday that we're talking about. July 5th, 2024, the day after, where reportedly and no longer allegedly, this man has been convicted and sentenced of this crime. So he did it. It is now fact. Now, 37-year-old Richard Scott Taylor II was cruising around that fateful evening in his 2004 Dodge Dakota. He was driving west on Douglas Fir Road when he went off the roadway and struck 60-year-old Sheldona Wood. Not good.
10: Not good at all.
11: Now, investigators say, again, no longer allegedly, that after this happened, this man drove away. He just took off.
10: Now, they didn't find him, though, until the next morning it was the next morning at a home in Carterville. Investigators said that he admitted he was driving the truck and he had consumed alcohol before the crash.
11: He didn't stop. He didn't render aid. He didn't call the police. He didn't see if this 60-year-old woman was okay. No, none of the above. He just drove away.
10: Wow.
11: At which point, like Steve said, he was caught the next day in Carterville. So he's now been sentenced to 15 years in prison, which is the maximum sentence allowed by law for driving intoxicated in relation to the death of another person. They threw the book at him for this. And, you know, these things happen. It's not okay. I don't like it, but it's a reality. And unfortunately, the reality is the people that aren't drunk driving are usually the ones that have to pay the ultimate price. Now, this guy's paying a price, 15 years behind jail, but the 60-year-old woman will never get to see her family again, never get to hang out with her grandkids again, will never get to see her friends again, will never get to do any of that. Done. She paid the price, and she wasn't even doing anything. So I say all this. As you're cruising around the four states, especially around holiday weekends, I know we don't have another one coming up for a little while. My mother says this all the time. She said, she would always tell me, she goes, I want you back home before midnight, before 1 in the morning. I go, why? I'm a responsible driver. I don't drink and drive. I know what I'm doing. She goes, I'm not worried about you. I'm worried about everyone else on the road that isn't responsible, that does drink and drive, that can't drive after dark, that doesn't have the ability. That's what I'm worried about. And that's what you need to consider as well in the four states. Even if you know that you're okay, that you're responsible, that you can handle it, not everyone can. And here's a 60-year-old woman that unfortunately was simply living her life cruising around. Now she's gone because somebody decided to get drunk and get behind the wheel of a car. KZRG News Time 750.
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12: Number three.
10: Recently released text messages that Dr. Anthony Fauci had made during the COVID-19 years show he was worried about the impact the vaccine could have on pregnant women, specifically its relationship with miscarriages. Now, it seems like something that he might want to have brought up during COVID, really.
12: Number two.
10: Joplin police holding a big press conference yesterday to announce the arrest of a family of four who allegedly kept their autistic preteen in a dog kennel. The victim escaped the home in nothing more than a diaper, prompting a 50-person search. Officers on the scene called it one of the worst cases of child abuse that they had seen in their time in Joplin. You can read the full story at NewsTalkKZRG.com.
12: Number one.
10: A 56-year-old woman repeatedly stabbed inside a Carthage apartment yesterday morning. Now, 32-year-old Nathan Roberts arrested in Springfield in connection with the stabbing. Police report they were able to use flock cameras to locate the suspect.
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11: What are your thoughts on the U.S.'s munition stockpiles? This is a big story that's been getting a lot of attention nationally. 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You can also go to our Facebook page, news.kzrg on Facebook. Let us know there. Coming up, your chance to win a complimentary taco, free chips and salsa from the award-winning Ghetto Tacos on news.kzrg.
13: Extreme heat with the ridge building in. I don't see anything getting below 100 for the next 5 days, maybe longer, probably in through the weekend. Outside, please keep yourself cool any way that you can and how you know how to do. Clear sky, warm this morning, sunny hot with a breeze this afternoon. That's not helping. 100, a feel 105 to 110. Low 80s tonight, so even overnight, not a chance to recover. Sunny, low 100s tomorrow, heat index 110, and more of the same for the rest of the week. I'm meteorologist Ray Stidjik at the KZRG Storm Center.
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10: To win, be the first one on the phone with the correct answer to the question, 417-782-1310, 417-782-1310. Ted, what is today's question?
11: Today's question is a little Joplin history trivia question for you, 417-782-1310. The Broadway Bridge in Joplin is named for Vernon Seigler. Who was he? 417-782-1310. Joplin's Broadway Bridge was named for Vernon Seigler. Why? Who was Vernon Seigler? What significance did he have to the Joplin area? This is a question brought to you by Patrick Tuttle, Joplin's director of Joplin, Joplin's Visitors Bureau, and Visitors and Convention Bureau, excuse me. So yeah, big shout out to Pete Tuttle for sending us this question. The Broadway Bridge in Joplin is named for Vernon Seigler. Who was he? What significance did he have? Why did we give him a bridge? 417-782-1310. This is a tough one, and I'll give you a hint. I think it's ungoogleable. Ungoogleable.
10: How about Gemini? Is it Gemini-able?
11: It might be Gemini-able, but I don't think it's Google-nalog-a-loadable. Who is Vernon Seigler? Why did the Joplin community name the Broadway Bridge for him? 417-782-1310. Steve, what are we giving away?
10: Complimentary taco plus chips and salsa from the award-winning Ghetto Tacos.
11: I'll give you a hint. It has something to do with a global war that took place. Vernon Seigler is related to a global war. 417-782-1310. The Joplin Broadway Bridge, named for Vernon Seigler. Who was he? What significance did he have? It is global war related. Almost like a world war, for instance. That type of relation. 417-782-1310. Vernon Seigler has a bridge named after him in Joplin, specifically the Broadway Bridge. Why? Why did we name a bridge after him? It has something to do with one of the world wars.
10: It was just recently updated.
11: That's true.
10: The bridge was.
11: Yeah. 417-782-1310. I knew this would be a tough one, Steve. A real stumper, ain't it?
10: Yeah. We might have to carry it over.
11: Mm-hmm. We might indeed. Ghetto Tacos is on the line. Complimentary tacos. Free chips and salsa from Ghetto Tacos.
10: Maybe we can bing it.
11: Can you bing it?
10: I don't know. Or duck, duck, go it.
11: Maybe you can duck, duck, go it. Vernon Seigler. He has the Broadway Bridge in Joplin named in his honor. Why did the Joplin community give him such an honor? World War related. Something to do with the World Wars. Why did we give him a bridge? 417-782-1310. I think we might have to hold this one over, Steve Areno.
10: Oh, boy.
11: Think we might have to. Until then, Steve, how's the weather today? I know it's extremely hot.
10: Yes, it's definitely hot stuff. We're expecting a high of 100 to 102. The record's 104. We're probably not going to make it, but it's still going to feel hotter than that. 108 to 110 is the predicted feels-like temperature. It's going to be happening. Also, according to KZRG meteorologist Ray Stajic, the extreme heat warning is probably going to be extended or changed over to a heat advisory because it's only good through 8 o'clock tomorrow night. But that's just right now. Temperatures 102 today or tomorrow, Thursday, Friday, Saturday, and Sunday.
11: Mm-hmm. Coming up after the news, what is going on with Iran? 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
0: Do Wisconsin Democrats want a socialist governor? I'm Dave Anthony, Fox News. They are deciding that at the polls today with Francesca Hong, the primary frontrunner.
1: She has run on the platform of higher minimum wage, higher taxes for rich people, universal health care, and a one-year moratorium on new data centers. She has flip-flopped on tweets calling to defund or abolish police and criticizing Thanksgiving. She called those bad takes.
0: Fox's Mike Tobin in Milwaukee. The winning Democrat will face Republican Congressman Tom Tiffany in the governor's race in November. There are also progressives on the ballot in primaries today in Connecticut, Minnesota, and Vermont. And Fox's Evan Brown reports.
22: Four of Alabama's seven congressional districts hold primary elections today for parties to pick nominees for November's congressional elections. These are primaries for the districts affected by the U.S. Supreme Court ruling allowing the state to rely on congressional district maps drafted in 2023. Newer maps were ruled unsuitable.
0: There's also a special Republican primary in South Carolina to replace late Senator Lindsey Graham as the GOP nominee in November. President Trump could be taken to court over an executive order some doctors and medical experts do not support, reducing the number of recommended childhood vaccines from 18 to 11, COVID no longer among them. And speaking of COVID, ex-presidential advisor Dr. Anthony Fauci is under more scrutiny over his recommending the vaccine.
23: There have been no red flags of anything that anyone would be worried about.
0: That's what Fauci told CBS in 2021 during the pandemic, weeks after writing in private text messages made public that he had concerns about the second dose of the COVID vaccine causing inflammation that could cause pregnant women to have miscarriages. Republican Senator Roger Marshall tells Fox he wants a special counsel.
24: They have subpoena power. They can have an independent investigation, and then they can prosecute as well.
0: A GOP-led Senate committee held Fauci in contempt of Congress for refusing to answer COVID questions. The doctor's lawyer called that a political stunt, saying Fauci has saved lives. America's listening to Fox News.
10: 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We're having an extreme heat warning at least until 8 o'clock tomorrow night. Probably is going to get extended, heading for a high of 100 to 101. Could feel like as high as 108 today to 110. Your complete forecast with KZRG meteorologist Ray Stajic following sports. That will be at 8:08. Sunshine, 79 Neosho, 79 in Pittsburgh, 81 in Carl Junction, 81 in Joplin, FM 102.9, 105.9, AM 1310, and on your smart speaker, News Talk, KZRG. Forced to sleep in a locked dog kennel every night. Joplin police detailed a horrific case of child abuse that they discovered over the weekend at a home near Landreth Park.
25: The living conditions at the home were totally unsafe and unfit for human habitation.
10: Joplin Police Chief Richard Pearson says the preteen girl's adoptive parents and two older siblings are facing charges. They also found nearly 80 animals inside the home, with some of them also malnourished.
26: All eyes on November.
27: Well, it's been a week since Missouri voters crushed Governor Mike Kehoe's dreams of passing Amendments 4 and 5, but an even bigger political test awaits. Amendment 3, it'll get rid of abortion rights that voters approved just 2 years ago, and once again could make abortion illegal in most cases. Of course, Kehoe supports this measure, meaning Missouri voters will once again decide whether to follow the governor's lead or reject another big Republican priority. I'm Ty Albright for News Talk KZRG.
10: Missouri communities recovering from June's severe storms, getting help navigating federal disaster aid.
26: SEMA is holding disaster recovery briefings tomorrow through Thursday for local governments and nonprofits in 34 Missouri counties covered by a federal disaster declaration. The declaration includes damage from flash flooding, tornadoes, and severe storms from June 4th through June 18th. Briefings will be held in Maryville, Bolivar, Cape Girardeau, Milan, Lynn, Joplin, Hannibal, and Camdenton. Applications for assistance are due September 2nd. Matt Pilger, Missouri Net.
10: 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Sunshine 81 on our way to a high of 100. 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
2: When it comes to mental health and suicide loss, far too many people feel like they have to carry that weight in silence. But events like the Out of the Darkness walks are designed to change that narrative. Here's American Foundation for Suicide Prevention volunteer Joe Kleinsergy on how bringing people together helps break down those barriers.
3: It's a good opportunity to break down stigma because it brings some visibility. It brings people together. So whether it's lost survivors or whether it's just community members, it's people saying, hey, yeah, we think this is important and you're not alone. So it's instrumental in raising funds. It's just absolutely necessary. And it also does provide what I'm talking about in that grassroots of making this a conversation that doesn't happen in whispers.
10: It's time for the cosmic fireworks show known as the Perseids Meteor Showers. Astronomer Paul Temple of Central Methodist University.
4: It's likely that you'll see anywhere from 20 to 30 per hour, which is a fairly significant meteor shower in the cosmic scheme of things. So I would say that it's well worth going out after midnight on the evening of the 12th and the 13th and giving it an hour or two to observe.
10: Well, the Royals fell victims to the Dodgers last night, according to Joe Morgan.
5: The Dodgers pulled off a late comeback, but all eyes were on the mound early. Tarik Skubal yielded three runs over five innings in his Dodger Stadium debut. Ohtani would come through in the seventh, scoring the go-ahead run as Los Angeles rallied past the Kansas City Royals 6-5. It's just LA's second win in their last 10 games. Game two of that series is tonight, with first pitch set for 9:10. Meanwhile, over in St. Louis, Edmundo Sosa drove in three runs, and Kyle Schwarber reached base four times, leading the Philadelphia Phillies to a 6-5 win over the Cardinals. One bright spot for St. Louis, Jordan Walker extended his hitting streak to 10 games, marking his fourth separate double-digit streak this season. The Cards and Phillies run it back tonight at 6:45. Catch the action on AM 1230, The Talker. 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I'm Joe Morgan for News Talk KZRG.
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13: Here's your KZRG forecast. Extreme heat warning for most of us through now. Tomorrow evening, probably going to be longer. Mentioned it yesterday, sunny and hot, close to or just above 100 air temperatures today, tomorrow. Heat index values 105 to 110. I'm meteorologist Ray Stajic at the KZRG Storm Center.
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10: KZRG Storm Tracker Radar showing no rain in the four-state area. Not expecting any for the next few days. Sunshine 79 in Neosho, 79 in Pittsburgh, 81 in Lamar, 81 in Joplin. News Talk KZRG with 100 weather updates every 24 hours. 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
7: 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And I just fell in love with that. 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
11: Hot, hot, hot, hot. It is extremely hot in the four states this week. Ted Bohorquez.
10: And Steve Scott, and that's why we have an extreme heat warning, Mr. Ted.
11: Is because I'm here?
10: No, because it's going to be hot, hot, hot.
11: Oh, oh, oh, oh.
10: 100 to 101, the actual physical temperature today. Could feel like anywhere from 105 to 110, possibly as high as 108 today, maybe even warmer on the real feel temperature. Now, tomorrow, actual high 102. Thursday, actual high 102. Friday high, actual temperature 102. Saturday, Sunday, both days, actual high 102. It's just basically going to be hot. The overnight lows are going to be in the 80s, so it's not going to be cooling down at all until the earliest Monday, when we're expecting a cool high of only 99, according to KZRG meteorologist Ray Stajic.
11: And as a result of this extreme heat that we have in the four states areas, or area, singular, cooling centers are popping up around the area in local municipalities and towns. Boy, it looks like it's...
10: You want to do take two?
11: Yeah, take two, Steve. Local municipalities and towns are having multiple cooling centers open for your enjoyment. How was that, Steve? Is that better?
10: Much better.
11: Slightly. All right. The point is, if you go to news.kzrg.com, click on the story. We have a whole list of cooling centers that are open and available should you need to access one. Cooling stations and cooling centers in places like Joplin, Carthage, Neosho, Carl Junction. The list goes on. So you can check those out if your air conditioning goes out. If you never had air conditioning, you need a place to cool off, need a place to cool down. You can find out where those places are at news.kzrg.com.
10: Make sure you check up on the elderly neighbors and relatives as well. I will let you know, just having fans blowing on you with outside air, it's not going to cut it today.
11: No, unfortunately not. All right, let's move on to some international news. That's Spanish, Steve. International.
10: See?
11: Is Spanish for taco. No, just kidding. No, international. President Donald Trump, just yesterday, he announced that him and his administration are requesting, nay, demanding, that the Iranian regime compensate America for Americans killed or seriously wounded in attacks. Take a listen to the Trump the Trump, being questioned by reporters just yesterday in the White House.
1: Mr. President, in addition to this big announcement, you've also been posting about Iran today, opposing their latest demands. You said this last round of talks was Iran's last chance before decapitation. So what now?
17: You'll find out.
1: Are massive escalation, is that still on the table?
17: Well, we have that ability if we want to do that. Yeah, you'll find out.
1: You said you're low-keying it with them. You're semi-negotiating. What exactly does that mean?
17: Well, they asked for reparations, you might say, or they asked for money for the damage that we've done. I said, that's a good idea. Well, we're going to ask for money for the damage they've done over a 50-year period, whether you go SS Cole or whether you go all of the people that were so badly hurt, so badly wounded or killed, many thousands of people, and maybe damages for the 52,000 protesters over the last 4 months that were killed in Iran. We think their family should get damages for killing their person or their child or mother, father that were protesting. It's at least, it was 52,000 a month and a half ago. So now what is it? So if there's damages to be paid, I think Iran should pay those damages.
11: What are your thoughts on that?
18: You'll find out. I just thought I'd quote the president. You'll find out. I thought that was amazing how they kept asking questions. That kept being the response. You'll find out. I do think that it's kind of humorous in one sense because Iranians basically demanded that the U.S. completely capitulate and surrender.
11: Whoa, big words, Steve. Yeah. Did you just get out of your SAT prep course?
18: No, for some odd reason, that word was stuck in my brain from when I was in high school. Mm-hmm. But they basically wanted the United States to completely and 100% surrender and pay for everything that the U.S. has done over this not war so far. And I think it's kind of funny. It's where they're both seeing who can out-demand payment from who.
11: Yeah, out-demand payment from who? And unfortunately, you know, I got to be honest, in the war of attrition, Iran might win. And here's why. Hold on. Here's why. Let me explain myself here. Okay. The reason why is because Iran doesn't have to host midterms. Iran doesn't have to go by a democracy and by elected officials. The American people are getting frustrated with this war in Iran right now, this not war with Iran. And with the midterms coming up, I could totally see a scenario where Trump says, you know what? I am losing the domestic fight with my voters. I got to pivot and move on. Iran doesn't have that deal. They will starve their people. They will use all their munitions. They will lie, steal, beg, barter, whatever to get it done. Americans, we won't go for that. Look at what's happening with gas prices. Look at the conversation we're having domestically about the war with Iran. Trump wants to end this, not because he's giving up, not because he likes Iran, but because the American voters are starting to demand it. Iran doesn't have that issue. There is no demands domestically. They could starve their people and use all the resources to extend this war for 1,000 years and have zero accountability held. America, we don't have that system.
18: I kind of partially disagree with you.
11: Let's hear it.
18: I don't think that the bombing by itself would handle the Iranians at this point.
11: I agree.
18: But the starving them, it's not just starving the people of Iran, but starving the army, making it where they can't pay their soldiers for fighting. The way that they're doing the economic blockade of Iran right now, and the way they're cutting off all their funds and making it to where they can't pay people, can't pay for weapons, can't get the stuff to make the weapons unless they're getting it from a donation from some other country.
11: Russia, China, North Korea.
18: Correct. Mm-hmm. Correct. But I think that eventually they're going to have to do something because they're not going to have any money to do anything. And yeah, I think at that point, yes, they may not have a midterm, but I think at that point it's going to be too much for them to handle.
11: That's a fair point.
18: That may be a while.
11: It may be a while. If we can keep our economic sanctions on them for as long as possible, effectively, with minimal leaks, and by that I mean with Russia not sending stuff over, with China not sending stuff over, if we can do that effectively, then perhaps we could win the war of attrition. But as of right now, Iran, their one weapon that they truly have, honestly, is the Strait of Hormuz. Because look what's happening to our gas prices, and Americans, myself included, is incredibly frustrated by it. Over what? What's happening on a part of the planet that isn't our part of the planet? So I could also foresee a situation where, again, Trump just calls it, oh, just calls it quits. Again, not because he's a quitter, not because he gives up, not because Iran won or whatever, but because the American public is going to demand that we get these prices down, like he promised that they that we would when he first ran.
18: Yeah.
11: Like the when Americans start demanding that we end the forever wars in the Middle East, like he promised that we would when he was elected in 2024, all these things on a on the domestic front that myself and other MAGA voters demanded, eventually we're going to start wanting to see those goods and services that we were promised. And I think Iran might be able to outlast us because the American people are going to start demanding change.
18: So does that mean that we need to let Iran get a nuclear weapon so they can blow up the world?
11: No, of course not.
18: Okay. Because that's the purpose of this particular
11: listen,
18: war.
11: Again, I understand the purpose of the particular conflict. And I don't like the Iranian regime. I don't like them getting a nuke. I'm just saying that it is my prediction that enough Americans are going to get frustrated enough and not be sold on this whole like, well, they might get a nuke. There's yellow cake in the Middle East. You know, that argument is only going to last so long with American voters until eventually they start looking for change. I don't like it.
18: Either that or
11: but it seems like that's a reality.
18: Get rid of the yellow cake that they're talking about.
11: Well, and you know, the best way, the most effective way to get rid of yellow cake is
18: eat it.
11: 100%, Steve. Particularly around
18: I knew what you were going to say.
11: KZRG News Time, 820. Am I that fat and porky now? Whenever cake is brought up, you assume I go to consumption?
18: Your friend that's a girl is getting you kind of bulked up a little bit.
11: Hey, you said buff first. Freudian slip, bulked. Steve. Steve was going to make fun of my weight. But he noticed that it's all bulk. It's all muscle. Oh, yeah.
18: Well, that's kind of drooping from your arms.
11: Hey, KZRG News Time, 820.
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19: Number three.
18: Recently released text messages that Dr. Anthony Fauci had made during the COVID-19 years show that he was worried about the impact the vaccine could have on pregnant women, specifically its relationship with miscarriages. That seems like something he might want to have discussed during COVID, but he
19: Number
18: didn't.
19: Number two.
18: Joplin PD holding a big press conference yesterday to announce the arrest of a family of four who allegedly kept their autistic preteen in a dog kennel. The victim escaped the home in nothing more than a diaper, prompting a 50-person search. Officers on the scene called it one of the worst cases of child abuse that they had seen in their time in Joplin. The full story at NewsTalkKZRG.com.
19: Number one.
18: A 56-year-old woman repeatedly stabbed inside a Carthage apartment yesterday morning. Now, 32-year-old Nathan Roberts arrested in Springfield in connection with the stabbing. Police report they were able to use the Flock cameras to locate the suspect.
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11: What are your thoughts on the U.S. munitions stockpiles? That's a big story that has been garnering national attention. 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What are your thoughts on it? Coming up in less than 5 minutes, a look at technology with Kim Komando on News Talk KZRG.
13: Extreme heat with the Ridge building in. I don't see anything getting below 100 for the next 5 days, maybe longer, probably in through the weekend. You're outside. Please keep yourself cool any way that you can and how you know how to do. Clear sky, warm this morning, sunny, hot with a breeze this afternoon. That's not helping. 100, a feel 105 to 110. Low 80s tonight, so even overnight, not a chance to recover. Sunny, low 100s tomorrow, heat index 110, and more of the same for the rest of the week. I'm meteorologist Ray Stidjik at the KZRG Storm Center.
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2: Boy, talk about walking a certain way with this heat. You're going to be walking slowly, more than likely, at least if you're going to try to stay cooler. High today, 100 to 101. It could feel like as high as 105 to 110, probably closer to about 108, 109. Now, that's for today. Tomorrow, the actual high, 102. And the heat index tomorrow could be topping out as high as 109 to 110. Now, the rest of the week, Thursday, Friday, Saturday, and Sunday, sunny, hot, 102 each day. I bet you that extreme heat warning gets either extended or changed over to a heat advisory for the rest of the week. So keep it here on News Talk KZRG. We will keep you informed. Make sure you check up on your elderly neighbors and relatives. Make sure that they at least are in air conditioning. Don't let them sit there and just fans blowing hot air around, because that's not good for them. Make sure they're drinking plenty of water. And also with you, drink plenty of water if you're going to be out and about. And just take it easy. Stay as cool as you can. Be like Ted. If he wants to be cool, he just acts cool.
3: That's true. I just put on my sweet shades. I'm like, sup, ladies. Works every time. Every single time. Well, 90% of the time it works 100% of the time. Really, it's more like 60% of the time it works 100% of the time, but you get what I'm getting at here.
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2: 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Extreme heat warning in effect at least until 8 o'clock tomorrow night. Heading for high of 100 to 101, could feel like as high as 105 to 110 today. Your complete forecast with KZRG meteorologist Ray Stajic following sports. That'll be at 8:38. Sunshine, 79 in Neosho, 81 in Pittsburgh, 81 in Galena, 81 in Joplin. 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
3: New reports say a covert operation to get President Trump out of Turkey following last month's NATO summit involved an elaborate deception amid fears of threats from Iran.
4: President Trump secretly used a military jet to leave the NATO summit, not an older version of Air Force One, according to reporting from the New York Times. After saying publicly that he would leave Turkey on a legacy Air Force One for, quote, old time's sake, instead of the luxury plane donated by Qatar, he was spirited out of the powder blue 747 in a catering container to a military jet and taken to Britain. Upon arrival, he secretly got back on the older plane and disembarked in front of reporters, walking to the new plane, which he flew back to Washington. Reporters on the older plane were not told that the president was not on board with them and had flown to Britain on another plane, leaving them and some White House staff members to be unknowing decoys. Tanya J. Powers, Fox News.
2: President Trump is now demanding reparations from Iran for all the people killed by the regime over the years. Trey Yinks tells News Talk KZRG.
5: Late Monday, President Trump responded to Iranian demands for compensation in order to reopen the Strait of Hormuz.
6: They asked for money for the damage that we've done. I said, that's a good idea. Well, we're going to ask for money for the damage they've done over a 50-year period.
5: President Trump also posted on Truth Social in part saying, but it is an interesting idea because now I am likewise demanding compensation from Iran for all of the people that they have killed and gravely wounded with their roadside bombs and many conflicts for which they are famous, as led initially by General Soleimani, including the families of those killed on the USS Cole and thousands of others killed in combat.
3: We're now less than 1 month away from the jury selection in Luigi Mangione's New York State murder trial over the killing of the UnitedHealthcare CEO Brian Thompson.
7: fighting to have the trial televised, arguing current access restrictions violate his constitutional right to a public trial. However, prosecutors are concerned that Mangione's supporters may try to influence jurors and witnesses. In fact, the lead prosecutor writing

0: to the judge, quote, the media attention surrounding this case and the efforts of some of the defendant's supporters, both to intimidate witnesses and to interfere with the functioning of the jury, will place extraordinary pressures on witnesses and potential jurors alike.
1: Sunshine, 81, 833, News Talk, KZRG.
2: Child abuse and animal neglect. Joplin police detailing some horrific notes about a case over the weekend involving a preteen autistic girl who was found only wearing a diaper.
3: The information we've received so far at this initial stage of the investigation is that for an extended period of time, and we don't know exactly how long that is, but it's many months up to maybe even over a year, the child was kept in a locked dog kennel every night.
2: That was Joplin Police Chief Richard Pearson, who says four people, her adoptive parents and sisters, were arrested on Sunday. Nearly 80 animals, that's 80 animals, were also found in the home near Landreth Park. You can get all the details and read the full story inside the KZRG app.
1: All eyes on November.
4: Well, it's been a week since Missouri voters crushed Governor Mike Kehoe's dreams of passing Amendments 4 and 5, but an even bigger political test awaits. Amendment 3, it'll get rid of abortion rights that voters approved just 2 years ago, and once again could make abortion illegal in most cases. Of course, Kehoe supports this measure, meaning Missouri voters will once again decide whether to follow the governor's lead or reject another big Republican priority. I'm Ty Albright for News Talk KZRG.
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2: Coming up on October 3rd, our community is coming together at Landreth Park for a very important cause, the annual Out of the Darkness Walk. 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Joe Kleinsorge, a volunteer with the American Foundation for Suicide Prevention Loss, told News Talk KZRG.
5: Ours will be here locally on October 3rd at Landreth Park. And so they are walks that are put on by local communities nationwide, and they are one of the biggest fundraisers for the American Foundation of Suicide Prevention, which does go for advocacy and for research to increase programs around suicide prevention.
1: Well, you have a chance to get rich again tomorrow night because there was no jackpot winner in last night's Powerball drawing. Meaning the total is going to climb for tomorrow night.
6: The winning numbers from Monday night's drawing were 6, 37, 54, 55, 64, and the Powerball was 10. A winning $2 million Match 5-less Power Play ticket was sold in Tennessee, and two $1 million tickets that match five numbers but not the Powerball were sold in California and Maryland, including a ticket sold at a 7-Eleven on Santa Monica Boulevard in Hollywood. The jackpot for Wednesday night now grows to at least $975 million, where a winner could choose a lump sum cash option of about $422.4 million. Ted Lindner, Fox News.
1: The Royals took it on the chin last night, according to Joe Morgan.
7: The Dodgers pulled off a late comeback, but all eyes were on the mound early. Tarik Skubal yielded three runs over five innings in his Dodger Stadium debut. Ohtani would come through in the seventh, scoring the go-ahead run as Los Angeles rallied past the Kansas City Royals 6-5. It's just LA's second win in their last 10 games. Game two of that series is tonight, with first pitch set for 9:10. Meanwhile, over in St. Louis, Edmundo Sosa drove in three runs, and Kyle Schwarber reached base four times, leading the Philadelphia Phillies to a 6-5 win over the Cardinals. One bright spot for St. Louis, Jordan Walker extended his hitting streak to 10 games, marking his fourth separate double-digit streak this season. The Cards and Phillies run it back tonight at 6:45. 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I'm Joe Morgan for News Talk, KZRG.
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8: Extreme heat with the ridge building in. I don't see anything getting below 100 for the next 5 days, maybe longer, probably in through the weekend. You're outside, please keep yourself cool any way that you can and how you know how to do. Clear sky, warm this morning, sunny hot with a breeze this afternoon. That's not helping. 100, a feel 105 to 110. Low 80s tonight, so even overnight, not a chance to recover. Sunny, low 100s tomorrow, heat index 110, and more of the same for the rest of the week. I'm meteorologist Ray Stajic at the KZRG Storm Center.
1: KZRG Storm Tracker radar showing no rain in the four states, not expecting any over the next few days. Sunshine 79 in Neosho, 81 in Pittsburgh, 81 in Webb City, 81 in Joplin. News Talk KZRG with 100 weather updates every 24 hours. KZRG News Time, 8:39.
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2: It's Tom Carlton with the law firm of Webster and Carlton. They specialize in workers' compensation. They got a location in Joplin at 602 South Wall Avenue. Tom, thanks for being here.
21: Thank you for having me.
2: Tom, I wanted to talk to you this morning about the denial of workers' compensation. What are the common reasons a workers' comp claim might get denied?
21: Well, there are many reasons, unfortunately, but some of them include, again, if the injury's not been reported timely, if it's not been reported within a month that the injury happened, then that can lead to a denial. A lot of workers' compensation injuries, however, are what we call occupational disease cases, in which there's repetitive trauma. So there's not a specific date to report something. The reporting obligations are those are a little different. But again, if an injury's not been reported, a sudden onset injury, that could lead to a denial. a lot of what we see is denials based on causation, what we call medical causation. And that is, for instance, someone tweaks their back a little bit and they have some problems and they report it. And then they go to, even if workers' compensation has sent them for medical treatment, they may go see a doctor and that doctor tells them, oh, well, you suffered a sprain strain type of injury. However, that pain has now gone away. And so the lingering pain you now have is from degenerative disc disease that they might have viewed in an MRI or CT scan. So at that point, then a lot of those cases can be denied because the employer and insurance companies will say, well, you may have suffered a back sprain strain, but that problem has now resolved. And so the problems you're having now are because of an underlying medical condition that's not related to the work injury. So that's something we see a lot. And I'll be honest with you, that's a very, very common reason that insurance companies deny these claims now. But again, we have a way to fight that, okay? If you've been asymptomatic, even if you have underlying degenerative disc disease or an underlying problem with your knee or your shoulder, if those problems have been asymptomatic prior to the work injury, then a lot of times, we can help you out, okay? It's going to require a medical opinion from someone stating that those problems were asymptomatic before and that your current need for medical treatment is, in fact, related to the work injury. But again, we can help out with that.
2: Oh, wow. So even with the most common reason for denial, the lawyers at Webster and Carlton, you guys have a way to help people out.
21: Yeah, I mean, again, there's a lot of these denials are, as I said, medical causation issues. And so if there is a medical causation issue, we can send you out, we can send someone out for what's called an independent medical examination or evaluation. And what that is, again, people that are being treated by the employer and insurer, they're going to be seeing the employer and insurer's providers. So sometimes they will want to seek a second opinion. And so again, if you hire us, we can send you out for a second opinion through an independent medical evaluation. And basically, you know, perhaps we'll see, it might be a different opinion as to the medical causation. So just because you've heard that from the employer and insurer's doctors that your case is not going to be compensable, please check with us because that's not always the case.
2: Yeah, and you can always call them at 417-781-5690 or visit their location in Joplin at 602 South Wall. Tom, thanks for being here.
21: Thank you very much.
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2: 8:45 is the current KZRG news time. So hot, it's dreadful, is the KZRG temperature today.
1: Yeah, I wish I had better news for you on the temperatures, but it's going to be an actual temperature of 100 to 101 for the actual high today. Tomorrow?
2: That was the sound of me having a heart attack at that news.
1: Well, that might could happen to you later on today if you don't stay in the cool air conditioning. Tomorrow, Thursday, Friday, Saturday, Sunday, actual highs at least 102 with sunshine. Feels like temperatures could be up to around 105 to 110.
2: Ew.
1: All the way through that, and it's not looking very much better for the first part of next week, although a little bit cooler. Actual high on Monday is forecast to be at 99, according to KZRG meteorologist Ray Stager.
2: All right, so not good.
1: I wish it was cooler, but it's not.
2: Mm-hmm. That being said, if you need access to a cooling center, most municipalities and towns in the four states area have them open. You can go to newstalkkzrg.com, click on our cooling center story, and you can get a list of cooling centers in Joplin, Carthage, Webb City, Neosho, the list goes on. In Joplin, really the government or like the city run cooling centers, the Joplin Public Library is available, Joplin City Hall is available to you as well. There's also a lot of local organizations that open themselves up during heat advisories or warmer, which we are in for the next handful of days. Souls Harbor on Main Street for Joplin is one of them. The Salvation Army is another. Joplin's First Church of the Nazarene is one. The list goes on. Same rules apply for the likes of Web City, Carthage, Neosho, so on and so forth. So you can go to news.kzrg.com and get details on that. Again, at news.kzrg.com. Meanwhile, there was unfortunate news that broke just yesterday. A 56-year-old woman was stabbed repeatedly inside a Carthage, Missouri apartment. Now, officers had responded to the apartment complex in Carthage at around 9:30 yesterday morning, where they found the woman with those wounds. Wow. She was taken to a local hospital where she is currently in critical condition. Now, police immediately got to work trying to figure out what the heck happened, who did this to her, and they have identified a suspect as 32-year-old Nathan Roberts, who right now is just a suspect. And remember, innocent until proven guilty in this country. That's how it works. But this individual, according to police, fled the victim's vehicle before officers had arrived. So that's why they were able to pinpoint this individual. And what is interesting enough about this as well is that they arrested this guy in Springfield. So allegedly, he committed this crime in Carthage, got in a car, booked it to Springfield, and allegedly, the way they were able to locate him were the use of flock cameras.
1: Now, this is a good use of the flock system, but it could be taken away from the way some people are complaining about it right now.
2: Yeah, exactly. And I've said this about flock cameras time and time again, and I'll say it again. Two things can be true at once. The sky can be blue and the grass can be green. You could have two facts that coexist. Here's one fact. Flock cameras have legitimate value and purpose for law enforcement for tracking down potential criminals just like this. Here's another fact that I think can also exist. Flock cameras are the most big brothery thing ever. They use AI. Far. They're on all the time. I know what they say is, well, they only scan when they're looking for someone. Well, they're on all the time. They always scan. They only flag when they're looking for someone. They only flag if you are the person they are looking for. But they're always on and they're always scanning, and they are using AI to identify vehicles, make and model, license plates. And I know the official line, officially, flock cameras don't use facial recognition, officially. But you have to wake up pretty late in the day to think that that's the case.
1: Well, not only that, officially, they say that the data is done away with after 30 days. So it's just allegedly on a complete rotating basis.
2: Right, exactly. And let's take out government big brother fears. Let's remove that, even though I think that's a big part of it. Let's, for devil's advocate argument's sake, let's say the police 100% never abuse it. Let's say big government will never abuse it. Hypothetically, let's go with that line of logic here. What about hackers? If I'm a hacker, who do you think I'm going to target next? This giant flock camera national database of people's cars, people's license plates, people's, again, they officially don't collect faces, but you know faces are on there. If I'm a hacker, if I'm a bad actor, that's the first place I'm targeting. So even if you remove the fear of big government, there's this other fear of bad actors. We now have a single basket with everyone's data collected nice and neat just for the hackers. We have it with a little bow on a silver platter. Here, hackers, you don't need to go and hack people individually. Here's one database with everybody's stuff. So that's another concern.
1: So what happens if, say, China or Russia gets a hold of this database with hackers? What about if somebody like Iran, with all their hacking, gets a hold of it?
2: 100%. You're right. It doesn't even need to be scammers. It could be international adversaries. 100%, Steve. I totally agree. So two things can be true at once. It could be true that flock cameras legitimately help law enforcement, which I do believe is a fact. I think this is a great example of this. This story about this man allegedly stabbing a woman in Carthage, then fleeing to Springfield, being caught via flock camera. Absolutely. It is also very big brothery. It is also, I think, a high risk for hacks. being hacked.
1: Big time. Yeah. Big time.
2: Which is not good. But what are your thoughts on Flock cameras? Text us at 417-782-1310. Good morning.
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3: Number three.
1: Recently released text messages that Dr. Anthony Fauci had made during the COVID-19 years show he was worried about the impact the vaccine could have on pregnant women, specifically its relationship with miscarriages. That seems like something he might have brought up during the COVID era.
2: Yeah, it would have been nice to bring up then, huh?
1: Yeah.
3: Number two.
1: Joplin police holding a big press conference yesterday to announce the arrest of a family of four who allegedly kept their autistic preteen in a dog kennel. The victim escaped the home in nothing more than a diaper, prompting a 50-person search. Officers on the scene called it one of the worst cases of child abuse they had seen in their time in Joplin. 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
3: Number one.
1: A 56-year-old woman repeatedly stabbed inside a Carthage apartment yesterday morning. Now, 32-year-old Nathan Roberts arrested in Springfield in connection with the stabbing. Police report that they were able to use Flock cameras to locate the suspect.
20: Now, the KZRG question of the day.
2: What are your thoughts on the U.S. munitions stockpile stories? There's a lot of them circling around the nation right now. Concerns that our munitions stockpiles might be low. 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
8: Extreme heat with the Ridge building in. I don't see anything getting below 100 for the next 5 days, maybe longer, probably in through the weekend. You're outside, please keep yourself cool any way that you can and how you know how to do. Clear sky, warm this morning, sunny, hot with a breeze this afternoon. That's not helping. 100, a feel 105 to 110. Low 80s tonight, so even overnight, not a chance to recover. Sunny, low 100s tomorrow, heat index 110, and more of the same for the rest of the week. I'm meteorologist Ray Stajic at the KZRG Storm Center.
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6: Heat indexes topping out 105 to 110 for the next few days in the foreseeable future. Actual temperatures 100, 101, 102 all the way through at least Sunday. A little bit cooler on Monday with a high of only 99. Lots of sunshine, lots of heat. Drink lots of water and take good care of yourself. Stay in air conditioning if at all possible.
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9: An accused killer with a following of supporters back in court in New York City. I'm Dave Anthony, Fox News. Luigi Mangione has a hearing less than a month before his first trial on state murder charges in the shooting death of UnitedHealthcare CEO Brian Thompson in 2024.
10: His lawyers are fighting to have the trial televised, arguing current access restrictions violate his constitutional right to a public trial. However, prosecutors are concerned that Mangione's supporters may try to influence jurors and witnesses.
9: Fox's Nate Foy. Mangione also faces a federal trial next year. It is primary day in Minnesota, where the Justice Department's out monitoring polling sites in two counties with a Senate race closely watched.
11: Top Republicans believe they have a real shot here if Democrats go with Lieutenant Governor Peggy Flanigan as their nominee. Flanigan is extremely progressive. She wants Medicare for all and to abolish ICE.
9: Fox's Garrett Tenney in Minneapolis.
11: Republicans are also keen to face her because of her ties to Governor Tim Walz and the massive fraud that took place in Minnesota while the pair was in office. Congresswoman Angie Craig has made that electability argument a focal point of her campaign.
9: A Democratic socialist getting a lot of attention in a contest for governor in Wisconsin. There are also primaries today in Alabama, Connecticut, Vermont, and South Carolina. As the standoff with Iran continues over Strait of Hormuz shipping, Iran-backed Houthi rebels hit a ship with missiles in a different waterway, killing four crew members. Because of a threat to President Trump from Iran at the NATO summit last month, the Washington Post and New York Times report he made a deceptive exit.
12: After saying publicly that he would leave Turkey on a legacy Air Force One for, quote, old time's sake, instead of the luxury plane donated by Qatar, he was spirited out of the powder blue 747 in a catering container to a military jet and taken to Britain. Upon arrival, he secretly got back on the older plane and disembarked in front of reporters, walking to the new plane, which he flew back to Washington.
9: That's Fox's Tanya J. Powers. 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
13: Plenty of heat today, highs into the upper 90s, and partly cloudy tonight, lows into the upper 70s. I'm Joe Morgan. Here's what's trending on News Talk KZRG. A woman is fighting for her life, and a suspect is behind bars after a violent attack in Carthage. Police found the 56-year-old victim with multiple stab wounds inside an apartment on Kimberly Lane Monday morning. Investigators say 32-year-old Nathan Roberts fled in her vehicle, but Springfield flock cameras helped authorities track him down hours later. Roberts is charged with first-degree domestic assault and armed criminal action. All eyes on November.
14: Well, it's been a week since Missouri voters crushed Governor Mike Kehoe's dreams of passing Amendments 4 and 5, but an even bigger political test awaits. Amendment 3, it'll get rid of abortion rights that voters approved just 2 years ago, and once again could make abortion illegal in most cases. Of course, Kehoe supports this measure, meaning Missouri voters will once again decide whether to follow the governor's lead or reject another big Republican priority. I'm Ty Albright for News Talk KZRG.
13: A Fairview, Missouri man will spend 15 years in prison after pleading guilty to two counts of first-degree child molestation. Prosecutors say the case against 43-year-old Courtney Rogers began when a juvenile reported prolonged sexual abuse in December. Your news is a service of Liberty Tree Guns. 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
9: Here's your KZRG forecast. Extreme heat warning for most of us through now. Tomorrow evening, probably going to be longer. Mentioned it yesterday, sunny and hot, close to or just above 100 air temperatures today. Tomorrow, heat index values 105 to 110. I'm meteorologist Ray Stajic at the KZRG Storm Center.
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20: They're really criticizing science because I represent science. That's dangerous.
21: That's right. You can't be critical of Fauci because he represents science. So if you're saying anything negative about him, you're attacking science, and he is science. Of course, science says there are two genders, male and female. XX and XY, the patriarchy has cracked the whole genetic code. You're welcome. American white guys. Pretty good stuff. Isn't that amazing? Yes, sir. Well, there are a great many wild stories to get to today, thanks to Ron Johnson, the Republican senator from Wisconsin, and Senator Rand Paul, who is a medical doctor, unlike Jill Biden. And they were busy yesterday, going to be busy again today. In Massachusetts, they're expanding abortion because they really dislike children. They don't like children at all. Also, a fun story out of New York. Did you see out of New York City, you see that the state of Florida is buying billboards there in Manhattan. Just pointing out some fun stuff. And I've got to get to President Trump and the old Air Force One trick. And the news media is very, very angry. I feel they're used as a decoy or something like that because, you know, the Iranians were plotting to assassinate President Trump while he was in Turkey. And the Democrats are angry with Trump because of their mental illnesses, great many of them mentally ill. Pretty remarkable stuff. I got to tell you, yesterday, one of the big things at the White House, President Trump signed an executive order on vaccines and scaling back the number of vaccines that will be mandatory for children, for kids. And the Democrats are angry about that because they want everything to be mandatory. They don't care what you do as long as it's been mandated by the state. And if it hasn't been mandated by the state, then they want to ban it. But here is one of the tweets that came out yesterday from Meghan McCain. Meghan McCain, daughter, of course, of the late senator and presidential candidate John McCain. She, Meghan McCain, in all capital letters, put Fauci in jail with 4 exclamation points. And she put then parenthetically, I am a woman who was pregnant and had a miscarriage during COVID. That's Meghan McCain. She said that in a tweet. Well, what could she be talking about there? It turns out that Dr. Anthony Fauci and his fellow travelers in government healthcare, they had expressed between one another in text messages and in voicemails grave concern that the vaccination for pregnant women might be leading to an extraordinary number, an extraordinary incidence of miscarriages. And instead of coming out and saying, hold on, pregnant women, don't take the vaccine, they didn't do that. They came out and said, oh, absolutely, get the vaccine. There are no red flags, when in fact in their private communications they were expressing grave concern that there were serious matters, that big red flags that ought to be addressed, and the government wasn't doing that, and Fauci wasn't doing that. In fact, he was telling women, absolutely, there are no red flags. Go ahead and get your vaccine, pregnant women. And now we learned that he knew better. And he was misleading us at the time. Now, with that said, let me go to some audio that I'd like to share with you. We had RFK talking about vaccines and autism and how there are about 1 in 10,000 cases of autism in 1970. And 1 in 10,000, it was fewer than 1 in 10,000, 0.8 per 10,000. So 0.8 people with autism out of 10,000 people. Now 1 in 30 people have autism, and it's overwhelmingly children. And in fact, among males in California, it's 1 out of 18, which might explain a lot about California. But let's go to some audio here, because you may recall Anthony Fauci, and you may not. Here is Anthony Fauci, February 25th of 2021, at the height of all the madness. Dr. Anthony Fauci, who is the burning bush of truth, according to the news media.
1: Thus far, with thousands of people women who were pregnant having gotten the vaccine following the EUA, there have been no red flags of anything that anyone would be worried about.
21: No red flags of anything that anyone would worry about. But now we know that he was texting his fellow healthcare professionals, and he was not telling the truth. He was telling the truth in text messages with fellow doctors and medical government people. And then he would come out in public and say things like that. Pretty amazing stuff, I've got to say. The people at Fox News, Fauci texts reveal private concerns that mRNA vaccines cause miscarriage. And that's the headline. Private 2021 messages show Fauci warned that this stuff, psychotine, storms, flurries of these things happening after the second dose could cause miscarriage. Meghan McCain came out and said, I am one of those women. Presumably she had the vaccine, or the double vaccine, the Moderna vaccine, and then she had a miscarriage. But yesterday, a Senate Republican leading the charge on investigating Dr. Anthony Fauci's old government phone told Fox News Digital that the revelation that the former COVID czar was concerned that vaccines could cause miscarriages was just the tip of the iceberg. Senator Ron Johnson, Republican of Wisconsin, in an interview with Fox News Digital, alleged that the first tranche of texts from Fauci, more coming out today, Fauci's old government iPhone was a clear sign that the man who became the face of the nation's COVID-19 response said one thing privately while taking a different message to the public. We tell pregnant women, don't even have a glass of wine, and yet we coerce them, convince them, sometimes mandate them to get an experimental gene therapy as early as the first trimester, Senator Ron Johnson said. This is truly sick, he said. Now, there's more. Let me get to more audio here, because that was Anthony Fauci, February 25th of 2021. Say, if you're a pregnant woman, there are no red flags, none whatsoever. Here's Fauci the same year, 2021, but months later, August 31st, Anthony Fauci.
1: There are severe adverse outcomes for mother and baby during COVID-19 infection. Therefore, it is extremely important for pregnant women and women planning to get pregnant to get vaccinated.
21: Yeah, that's right. You got to get vaccinated if you're a woman who's getting pregnant. At least he said woman instead of person, but that comes later. And yeah, you must have, because if you get COVID, that's real bad when you're pregnant, but you've got to get the vaccine. And now we learned that they had already been texting back and forth. But he had been texting with Dr. Rochelle Walensky. Rochelle Walensky is also one of the poobahs of the response to the Wuhan. And it's the Wuhan poobah, Rochelle Walensky. And here she is, April, right in between the two sound bites we played of Fauci, April of 2021.
2: Importantly, no safety concerns were observed for people vaccinated in the third trimester safety concerns for their babies. As such, CDC recommends that pregnant people receive the COVID-19 vaccine.
21: Yeah, so you reprimand, they tell you to get the vaccine because it's very important that pregnant women get the vaccine because, you know, it'd be dangerous if you got the Wuhan. And now Ron Johnson in particular and Rand Paul, medical doctor Rand Paul, making public these extraordinary exchanges. Conversation from January of 2021 between Fauci, then the Centers for Disease Control Director Rochelle Walensky, the soundbite I just played, and Dr. Vivek Murthy, who would become the Surgeon General during the Biden administration. You know, the fix was in. During the back and forth, Dr. Anthony Fauci admitted that he had concerns about the impact of mRNA vaccines on pregnant women. He said, I asked around a bit. I asked around a bit more, and another issue came up that you need to be aware of, Fauci wrote. Since many people have significant cytokines, storms, and fever after the second dose, this theoretically could be associated with miscarriage in the first trimester. And you may have noted that Dr. Walensky said, there is nothing associated with getting vaccine in the third trimester. And that it's not like they had studied that then, but she knew there were problems in the first trimester. So she specifically, being a Washington weasel, said she wanted to single the well in the third trimester. I don't have anything saying that. So she's on the record saying that. But so the proper percentage, I just got to tell you, of the 827 women, 700 got their vaccinations or their injection in the third trimester. 127 got them in the trimester number one or two, which is where the 104 miscarriages occur, Senator Ron Johnson says. Now, hang on a second. We got 127 women getting the vaccines in the first or second trimester. 104 of them had miscarriages. That is like 84%, I think I read yesterday. And Fauci and Walensky are saying, no, there's absolutely nothing to see here. Oh, here it is now. So the proper percentage is 104 divided by 127, an 82% miscarriage rate with women who got the injection in the first, second trimester. He continued, I mean, that is shocking. And they knew it. They knew it. They're not that stupid, said Senator Ron Johnson. They're just that devious to play with the statistics that way, to misinform, to lie to the American public. Now, pause on this for a second. So women, they're looking at a study of 827 women. 700 of them got the vaccine in the third trimester. But 127 of them got the vaccine in the first or second trimester. Of the 127, 104 of them had miscarriages. Now, that is not a perfect miscarriage rate, but it's like an abortion pill. You know, RU486 versus the Wuhan vaccine. That is an absolutely astonishing number, 82% miscarriage rate when you get the vaccine in the first trimester or the second trimester. And it takes Senator Ron Johnson to uncover this, and Dr. Anthony Fauci, and for that matter, Walensky, although using more weaselly language, Rochelle Walensky, going around telling women, oh, there are no red flags here. Take a look, but they're texting each other that they know there's a problem. Just amazing. And I want to play it again, Michael, number 19, because Fauci at the time was assuring us that he was the living, breathing embodiment of science itself.
1: They're really criticizing science because I represent science. That's dangerous.
21: That's dangerous. You can't criticize him because that's dangerous. But could have saved, you know, the 127 women, 82% miscarriage rate, and they all got the vaccine. And there is nothing to see here. Now, you know, I'm not an epidemiologist, but I'm willing to play one right now. That is about the most outrageous statistical medical outcome that you're going to find anywhere. Just extraordinary stuff. Senator Ron Johnson, who's bringing all of this to light, talking about Anthony Fauci yesterday.
0: Nobody wants to admit that something they designed, that they pushed on the American public, that they mandated, that they coerced people to taking, might have killed them, might have caused a miscarriage, might have permanently disabled them. And so every day that goes by where they don't admit it, they just get dug in further and further, and they'll continue to deny reality.
21: Yeah, they'll continue to deny reality. But those numbers are absolutely astonishing. In medical science, if you brought any epidemiological study to any medical body, you got a group of 127 women who are pregnant. They get the vaccine in the first trimester, the second trimester. 104 of them have miscarriages. That is, honestly, that's just astonishing. Those numbers, I think, are never before seen, and hopefully never again. 82% miscarriage rate for women that got the vaccine in the first or second trimester. Senator Ron Johnson said, after the numbers had been crunched, and they're looking at Anthony Fauci's text messages, and he was acknowledging all of this to Dr. Michelle Walensky and to others in their communications, and then coming out in public and saying the opposite of what they knew to be true. And the miscarriages are happening. You know, people go to great lengths to have children and spend a great deal of time and effort and energy and psychic energy and money, too, to get pregnant. And you have an 82% miscarriage rate with the vaccination. And then Anthony Fauci comes out and lies to the public again and again with a smile on his face. And the news media today is defending Anthony Fauci and attacking Senator Ron Johnson. The left is anti-science, and they think there are six genders. We're at 888-630-9625.
3: If you are trying to, you know, get at me, you're really attacking not only Dr. Anthony Fauci, you're attacking science.
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14: Extreme heat with the ridge building in. I don't see anything getting below 100 for the next 5 days, maybe longer, probably in through the weekend. You're outside. Please keep yourself cool any way that you can and how you know how to do. Clear sky, warm this morning, sunny hot with a breeze this afternoon. That's not helping. 100, a feel 105 to 110. Low 80s tonight, so even overnight, not a chance to recover. Sunny, low 100s tomorrow, heat index 110, and more of the same for the rest of the week. I'm meteorologist Ray Stidjik at the KZRG Storm Center.
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21: Now, Senator Ron Johnson saying, I've never heard a federal health official admit that about the injections. So you got to connect this to what they were saying publicly, which was contrary to that, but also what they were publishing, and they were misleading the American people. Let's go back to the telephones, Michael. Let's go to Michael calling from Gainesville, Virginia. Miguel, you're on the Chris Plant Show.
30: Hey, good morning, Chris. A hey, lovely Michael. Day. Good to talk to you, sir.
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30: You know, the last time I brought up the Nuremberg Code here on WMAL, your transmitter went offline for about 2 hours. So I hope that doesn't happen again today.
21: I hope that doesn't happen, too. The NS.

0: informed and disinformed consent is not the same thing as informed consent. These people were lying to us about whether there was a therapeutic. They were lying to us about whether the injections worked. They were lying to pregnant women. They all knew what they were saying was incorrect. That's misinformation to get you to take an injection. And in the military, you were mandated to take it. They would hold you down and inject you in a prison cell. So this was all a big medical and psychological experiment being run on us, where public health is being used essentially to cull eugenically the population. And if they can keep women from having babies, that's one form of culling or depopulation. But this is what they're up to. And it's sad that public health has become a mechanism for culling, not helping the public.
1: And a public cudgel, the likes of which maybe Lenin believed you should use against the public. Yeah, they used it as a cudgel against us and a control mechanism.
2: 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The investigation into a possible Iran connection in water system hacks.
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2: It's the Sean Diddy Combs prison release date being moved up to January 2028. It's the FEMA flood maps causing some homeowners to be without insurance. In other words, it's the news that affects you. Every 30 minutes at the top and bottom of the hour. 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
4: News. I'm CJ Papa. Far-left Democratic Socialist Francesca Hong wants to be the choice for Democrats for governor in Wisconsin's primary. Here's part of her final pitch to voters.
5: More and more people across this state and this country, they are opening their eyes to an economy that is deeply rigged against working class people.
4: She could face Trump-backed Republican Congressman Tom Tiffany in November. Connecticut Governor Ned Lamont, searching for a third term, faces a challenge in the state's primary today. While in Minnesota,
6: the GOP has not won a Senate seat in Minnesota in almost a quarter century, but top Republicans believe they have a real shot here if Democrats go with Lieutenant Governor Peggy Flanagan as their nominee. Flanagan is extremely progressive.
4: Fox's Garrett Tenney in Minneapolis. Nobody won the Powerball drawing last night, so Wednesday's jackpot is close to $1 billion. 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
7: Plenty of heat today, highs into the upper 90s, and partly cloudy tonight, lows into the upper 70s. I'm Joe Morgan. Here's what's trending on News Talk KZRG. Forced to sleep in a locked dog kennel every night. Joplin police detailed a horrific case of child abuse they discovered over the weekend at a home near Landreth Park.
8: The living conditions at the home were totally unsafe and unfit for human habitation.
7: Chief Richard Pearson says the preteen's girls, adoptive parents, and two older siblings face charges. They also found nearly 80 animals inside the home, with some of them malnourished. The U.S. government reportedly set a trap for unidentified objects. And Southwest Missouri Congressman Eric Burleson said it worked.
9: And this is when the whole conversation changed, because that event was one that no one could deny. There were so many people that witnessed these things, and these were all credible people working in our top intelligence sector.
7: Burleson also told the Annie Frey Show that other congressional leaders have been briefed as well, and they hope this keeps the alien momentum going. Kansas kids are going back to school this week, and remember, parents, there's a new law that bans cell phones bell-to-bell. Those electronic devices must be turned off and stored in backpacks, lockers, or vehicles, not kept on the students. Your news is a service of Liberty Tree Guns. 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
5: Extreme heat with the ridge building in. I don't see anything getting below 100 for the next 5 days, maybe longer, probably in through the weekend. You're outside, please keep yourself cool any way that you can and how you know how to do. Clear sky, warm this morning, sunny hot with a breeze this afternoon. That's not helping. 100, a feel 105 to 110. Low 80s tonight, so even overnight, not a chance to recover. Sunny, low 100s tomorrow, heat index 110, and more of the same for the rest of the week. I'm meteorologist Ray Stidjik at the KZRG Storm Center.

0: for pointing out that, and she's sitting there smiling and chuckling and saying, well, it was inevitable because, you know, the Jews and they're, the poor Palestinians being funded by Iran, they're being oppressed with the Gaza twice the size of Washington, D.C., 25 miles of Mediterranean beachfront property. They get their electricity from Israel, their clean water, their health care. They get democracy and elections, and they're the villains.
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3: I'm Gianna Gelosi. Dr. Anthony Fauci's government phone texts are out, revealing him privately raising concerns about pregnant women getting the COVID shot.
4: Fauci wrote that there was, quote, no data or theoretical reason to vaccinate earlier or later in pregnancy, and noted that since some people can experience an overactive immune response to the second dose, it, quote, theoretically could be associated with miscarriage in the first trimester. Fauci later pointed to data showing there was no indication of safety issues among more than 10,000 pregnant women who'd received the vaccine.
3: Fox's Rich Edson accused UnitedHealthcare CEO killer Luigi Mangione was back in court today for a status hearing.
5: His lawyers are fighting to have the trial televised, arguing current access restrictions violate his constitutional right to a public trial.
3: Fox's Nate Foy, America's listening to Fox News.
6: Extreme heat warning until at least 8 o'clock tomorrow night, heading for a high of 100 to 101. I'm Steve Scott. Here's what's trending on News Talk, KZRG. One of the worst cases of child abuse Joplin police have seen. Those words from Chief of Police Richard Pearson, who says a preteen autistic girl was found malnourished and forced to sleep in a locked dog kennel every night.
7: The resources are currently being offered to the child to make sure that we have provided for all her immediate needs.
6: Her adoptive parents and two sisters arrested on no bond warrants. You can read more at newstalkkzrg.com. A woman fighting for her life and a suspect behind bars after a violent attack in Carthage. Police found the 56-year-old victim with multiple stab wounds inside an apartment on Kimberly Lane in Carthage yesterday morning. Investigators say 32-year-old Nathan Roberts fled in her vehicle, but Springfield flock cameras help authorities track him down hours later. Roberts is charged with first-degree domestic assault and armed criminal action. All eyes are on November.
8: Well, it's been a week since Missouri voters crushed Governor Mike Kehoe's dreams of passing Amendments 4 and 5, but an even bigger political test awaits. Amendment 3, it'll get rid of abortion rights that voters approved just 2 years ago, and once again could make abortion illegal in most cases. Of course, Kehoe supports this measure, meaning Missouri voters will once again decide whether to follow the governor's lead or reject another big Republican priority. I'm Ty Albright for News Talk KZRG.
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2: Here's your KZRG forecast. If you expected something to change, it didn't, and it's not going to. High pressure building in, and after the hottest July on record for the U.S., this run here in August isn't going to help. Lots of sunshine with the extreme heat warning again through tomorrow evening. 100 to feel close to 110 today with a southwest breeze. Tonight, clear 82. Wednesday through Friday, low 100s, heat index 110. Once again, just a breeze around. Other than that, it's going to be hot and dry. I'm meteorologist Ray Stajic of the KZRG Storm Center.
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4: So many topics, so little time. But one of the stories that I love from this week is two now former National Basketball Association players, NBA players, Royce White, now former NBA player, and he's 35 years old. He's 6'8", 6'8", and he weighs 260 pounds, and he wants to play in the WNBA. Wants to play in the WNBA because, you know, they're open to all the women and all that good stuff, right? And so Royce White wants to play in the WNBA, with the women's NBA, right? And then there's this guy, Ennis Cantor Freedom. And he's been a lot of fun for a number of reasons. He's a man, and he wants to play in the WNBA, also a former NBA player. And he's another huge guy, and he smiles all the time, and he's kind of fun. And he said, but the two of them had said, well, I want to play in the WNBA because they say that they're open to, as long as you say you're a woman. And we've got one soundbite from each of these two former NBA players. Let's go to Ennis Cantor Freedom, who was saying, hey, look, I feel like a lady on the inside. I want to play in the WNBA. I could save them.
5: I am officially declaring myself a WNBA prospect. 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Simply declaring who you are is all that's required. That I meet every single requirement necessary to compete in the WNBA.
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4: They painted themselves into this corner, and these two guys are just helping them to. 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
8: Decision day in six states. I'm Lisa Brady, Fox News. In South Carolina, it's a special primary to replace the late Senator Lindsey Graham as the GOP Senate nominee.
9: Lindsey was amazing. I will never fill his shoes. No one can ever fill his shoes. And I don't just expect it to be handed to me.
8: Senator Darlene Graham, appointed to finish her brother's term, just voted in Lexington, facing nine other candidates. So she expects a runoff in 2 weeks and hopes to be in it. Also countering critics who question her experience.
9: I've worked for 30 years for the state of South Carolina. I ran a state agency. I turned it from a struggling agency into a national model. I think that's great experience to bring to the table.
8: Graham calls affordability her number one issue. In Wisconsin, socialist Francesca Hong says she's ready to unite Democrats if she wins today's primary for governor.
10: I think what people of our state are ready for, the good people of Wisconsin, are ready for a government that actually puts them first, not Trump.
8: She describes democratic socialism as putting people first, but has recently retreated from some past positions. Outgoing Governor Tony Evers has endorsed Milwaukee County Executive David Crowley. Congressman Tom Tiffany considered the likely GOP nominee. Four other states also have primaries today. An American is freed by Russia. Marine veteran Robert Gilman, held for more than 4 years.
11: The 32-year-old American teacher was arrested in 2022 and convicted of beating a police officer and later convicted of assaulting a prison official. His sentence was extended to 10 years. Officials say Gilman has been in a disassociative stupor for 47 days after suffering abuse in prison and was moved to a civilian hospital and hooked up to a feeding tube before his release. Gilman was one of eight Americans believed to remain in Russian custody.
8: Fox's Jared Halpern at the White House. Advocates warning Gilman is near death. 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
12: Extreme heat warning effect until at least 8 o'clock tomorrow night. We're heading for a high of 100. I'm Steve Scott. Here's what's trending on News Talk KZRG. Parents and sisters charged with child abuse after a preteen girl was found in a diaper, forced to sleep in a dog kennel every night.
13: It's important to realize and to get it out there that this is not normal behavior for citizens of the city of Joplin. This is an anomaly. This is not who we are as a people. This is not who we are as a city. Many of my staff who were on scene at this location say that this represented one of the worst cases and incidents of child abuse that they have seen in their time here in Joplin.
12: That's Joplin Police Chief Richard Pearson, who says they're getting the young girl all the help she needs. Full story at NewsTalkKZRG.com. Missouri communities recovering from June severe storms, getting help navigating federal disaster aid.
14: SEMA is holding disaster recovery briefings tomorrow through Thursday for local governments and nonprofits in 34 Missouri counties covered by a federal disaster declaration. The declaration includes damage from flash flooding, tornadoes, and severe storms from June 4th through June 18th. Briefings will be held in Maryville, Bolivar, Cape Girardeau, Milan, Lynn, Joplin, Hannibal, and Camdenton. Applications for assistance are due September 2nd. Matt Pilger, Missouri Net.
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3: Here's your KZRG forecast. Sunshine hot near 100 today. Extreme heat warning through tomorrow evening. Let's just say that's going to get extended. Has to. Heat index 110 today with a breeze. That's not helping. Tonight, 82. Sunny hot tomorrow. Low 100s. Heat index 110. I'm meteorologist Ray Stajic at the KZRG Storm Center.
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8: Here is your KZRG forecast. If you expected something to change, it didn't, and it's not going to. High pressure building in, and after the hottest July on record for the U.S., this run here in August isn't going to help. Lots of sunshine with the extreme heat warning again through tomorrow evening. 100 to feel close to 110 today with a southwest breeze. Tonight, clear 82. Wednesday through Friday, low 100s, heat index 110. Once again, just a breeze around. Other than that, it's going to be hot and dry. I'm meteorologist Ray Stajic at the KZRG Storm Center.
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1: 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They're building plants for the Patriots, for the Tomahawks, for everything.
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4: 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A never-ending cycle of prosecuting political enemies undermines the rule of law.
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5: I'm CJ Papa. Quick appearance today in New York State Court for accused CEO killer Luigi Mangione.
6: Today was likely the last hearing before Luigi Mangione's state trial begins. Both sides have to get together about this jury questionnaire. Jury selection is expected to start on September 8th.
5: Fox's CB Cotton outside the courthouse. The state trial begins next month. His federal trial starts in January. Mangione has pleaded not guilty to all the charges. Far-left Democratic Socialist Francesca Hong wants to be on the ballot in November, running for governor of Wisconsin. Here she is just after voting in Madison.
7: We need a united party. We are ready to unite not just the party, but working class people all across the state to defeat Tom Tiffany in November.
5: Congressman Tiffany, backed by President Trump, voters at the polls in Connecticut, Vermont, Minnesota, South Carolina, and Alabama. 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
8: Extreme heat warning until at least 8 o'clock tomorrow night. Heading for a high of 100 to 101. I'm Steve Scott. Here's what's trending on News Talk, KZRG. One of the worst cases of child abuse Joplin police have seen. Those words from Chief of Police Richard Pearson, who says a preteen autistic girl was found malnourished and forced to sleep in a locked dog kennel every night.
9: The resources are currently being offered to the child to make sure that we have provided for all her immediate needs.
8: Her adoptive parents and two sisters arrested. Arrested on no bond warrants. You can read more at newstalkkzrg.com. A woman fighting for her life and a suspect behind bars after a violent attack in Carthage. Police found the 56-year-old victim with multiple stab wounds inside an apartment on Kimberly Lane in Carthage yesterday morning. Investigators say 32-year-old Nathan Roberts fled in her vehicle, but Springfield flock cameras help authorities track him down hours later. Roberts is charged with first-degree domestic assault and armed criminal action. All eyes are on November.
10: Well, it's been a week since Missouri voters crushed Governor Mike Kehoe's dreams of passing Amendments 4 and 5, but an even bigger political test awaits. Amendment 3, it'll get rid of abortion rights that voters approved just 2 years ago, and once again could make abortion illegal in most cases. Of course, Kehoe supports this measure, meaning Missouri voters will once again decide whether to follow the governor's lead or reject another big Republican priority. I'm Ty Albright for News Talk KZRG.
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5: Here is your KZRG forecast. If you expected something to change, it didn't, and it's not going to. High pressure building in, and after the hottest July on record for the U.S., this run here in August isn't going to help. Lots of sunshine with the extreme heat warning again through tomorrow evening. 100 to feel close to 110 today with a southwest breeze. Tonight clear, 82. Wednesday through Friday, low 100s, heat index 110. Once again, just a breeze around. Other than that, it's going to be hot and dry.

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2: Here's your KZRG forecast. If you expected something to change, it didn't, and it's not going to. High pressure building in, and after the hottest July on record for the U.S., this run here in August isn't going to help. Lots of sunshine with the extreme heat warning again through tomorrow evening. 100 to feel close to 110 today with a southwest breeze. Tonight, clear 82. Wednesday through Friday, low 100s, heat index 110. Once again, just a breeze around. Other than that, it's going to be hot and dry. I'm meteorologist Ray Stajic at the KZRG Storm Center.
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4: Welcome back in. We have got a special guest, Speed Sexton, sitting right now. Got a ball in his hand. Can now say ball. Has been barking like a dog.
5: Yes.
4: Putting on quite the show.
5: He likes ball. Mama, dada, and ball are the favorite words. And he likes to go roof.
4: Good trio.
5: Roof at Ginger Spice, the dog, and who is under my feet right now. So she may be barking in a second here. But Speed, we call this the Speed Cam. And Clay, our YouTubers demanded, they said, we need a speed appearance. So I said, the speed cam will get fired up. And here we are. Can you wave for everybody, buddy? You want to wave?
4: Oh, ball. He wants to play ball.
5: He wants to play
4: Which
5: ball.
4: Which is, That's you know fair. What? I don't blame you. And there's a lot of guys and gals out there right now that wouldn't mind being able to play ball, too, instead of being at work.
5: It's definitely fun. I think we got a future major leaguer on our hands here. The problem now, by the way, is when he leaves the studio, he gets upset. He likes this room. There's a lot of fun lights and things. And so when he goes out of there, he's like, excuse me, this was my segment. So, you know, we're gonna have to get something, a rider in his contract.
4: All right. Yeah, we got, by the way. Loaded lines, but I wanted to hit this because I thought it was entertaining. This was in the talkbacks. Buck, someone is afraid that you are a little bit too enamored of AOC, and can we play that cut from the talkback?
6: Balderdash.
7: Clay, you got to get Buck under control, man. Like, he is really into AOC. I'm starting to think he's going to, like, go out and, like, start campaigning for her, dude. Man, I don't know. She looks like a donkey, Buck. I don't know, man. You think Anne Hathaway's ugly, but she looks good? Like, come on, dude. Get it together.
5: Wow. Brother, I love you, but your take is horrible. Politics and acting have different beauty standards. That's point one. Point two, nobody thinks AOC is ugly. Nobody thinks she's ugly. You could say she's not, like, gorgeous, fine. But for a politician, Clay, top tier, don't lie.
4: She is the best looking politician in America on the Democrat side. I don't think there's any argument for that, certainly for a female. Gavin Newsom's not bad looking either.
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15: An American held by Russia is heading home. Elisa Brady, Fox News. So he's believed to be in poor condition.
16: Marine veteran Robert Gilman is returning to U.S. soil after 4 years in a Russian prison. Advocates for his release have warned Gilman is gravely ill and was near death.
15: Fox's Jared Halpern at the White House. Gilman, a 32-year-old teacher, had been detained on disputed charges. A group that's been working to help free him says he was abused in prison and has been in a disassociative stupor for 47 days, hooked up to a feeding tube in a civilian hospital before his release. However, President Trump just posting a photo of Gilman on a plane and writing that he spoke with him and that Gilman's one request was a cheeseburger after he lands. The president also says the release follows his discussions with President Putin, adding that Russia did not ask for anyone in return. Voters are at the polls in six states, with some primaries testing more progressives, including in the Wisconsin governor's race.
17: Francesca Hong is proud to wear the label Democrat Socialist. She campaigns on ideas like tax the rich, universal health care, a one-year moratorium on data centers.
15: Fox's Mike Tobin in Milwaukee. The outgoing Democratic governor's backing county executive David Crowley. Minnesota, Connecticut, Vermont, and Alabama also have primaries. And South Carolina will choose a new Republican Senate nominee after Lindsey Graham's death. President Trump says he's working on whether the federal government has any right to stop a planned tax on second homes in New York City. It's blocked for now after a judge's ruling yesterday over the rollout.
18: It was supposed to only impact people who have multi-million dollar second homes in New York City, but that's not what happened. So three New York City homeowners sued, challenging the city's rollout of this tax, saying that their primary homes were on this list. And the judge ruled in their favor and told the city to remove the list of the addresses and names that were posted online.
15: Fox's Alexis McAdams, a spokesperson for Mayor Mamdani, says they will appeal. America is listening to Fox News.
19: Extreme heat warning in effect until at least 8 o'clock tomorrow night, heading for a high of 100. I'm Steve Scott. Here's what's trending on News Talk KZRG. Forced to sleep in a locked dog kennel every night. Joplin police detailed a horrific case of child abuse they discovered over the weekend at a home near Landreth Park.
20: Living conditions at the home were totally unsafe and unfit for human habitation.
19: Joplin Police Chief Richard Pearson says a preteen girl's adoptive parent and two older siblings face charges. They also found nearly 80 animals inside the home, with some of them also malnourished. Missourians being urged to check their kitchens after a nationwide food recall.
21: Taylor Farms is recalling some products sold at retailers including Walmart, Target, Kroger, and Whole Foods because they may contain jalapenos linked to a salmonella outbreak. The recalled items include guacamole, pico de gallo, and taco dip with best if used by dates through August 16th. Federal health leaders say the outbreak has sickened 345 people in 27 states, including Missouri. Consumers are urged to throw away recalled products and contact the company for a refund. Matt Pilger, Missouri Net.
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27: Here's your KZRG forecast. Sunshine hot near 100 today. Extreme heat warning through tomorrow evening. Let's just say that's going to get extended past it. Heat index 110 today with a breeze. That's not helping. Tonight, 82. Sunny hot tomorrow. Low 100s. Heat index 110. I'm meteorologist Ray Stajic at the KZRG Storm Center.
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4: Here's your KZRG forecast. If you expected something to change, it didn't, and it's not going to. High pressure building in, and after the hottest July on record for the U.S., this run here in August isn't going to help. Lots of sunshine with the extreme heat warning again through tomorrow evening. 100 to feel close to 110 today with a southwest breeze. Tonight, clear, 82. Wednesday through Friday, low 100s, heat index 110. Once again, just a breeze around. Other than that, it's going to be hot and dry. I'm meteorologist Ray Stajic of KZRG Storm Center.
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6: Welcome back in here to Clay and Buck. We have a tight turnaround here. Let's see. Gordon in South Carolina wants to give some background on the Mark Sanford. Okay, hey. Fill in the blank here. Hey. Let us know. What did we miss on the Mark Sanford thing? Was he working on his salsa?
7: Yeah, actually, he was working on his shag. We got a dance in South Carolina called the shag. And he was working on the shag with a girl in Buenos Aires, who was his mistress. But he said to us South Carolinians that he was hiking the Appalachian Trail. So that was a controversy, that he was supposedly hiking the Appalachian Trail and away from the phone and the office when he was actually down in Buenos Aires shagging.
6: To be fair, Gordon, he was getting exercise.
7: Amen on that. And we all
6: thank you for calling in. Yes, sir.
8: I will mention, while we're making fun of Mark Sanford vanishing and them not knowing where he was, I know everybody just stops talking about this. The Secretary of Defense was in the hospital being treated for a severe medical condition, and no one in the Department of Defense knew under Joe Biden. Remember? Like, they found out. Even the person who was supposed to be second in command did not know that he was being treated in the hospital for a serious issue, which is kind of wild to think about, honestly. Know it just got kind of tricked. Everybody just kind of pretended that that didn't happen, but it is wild in that respect. Look, I want to tell you all about the IFCJ and the incredible work that they do for so many people in Israel. I have seen it for myself, the amount of difference that they make when it comes to putting bomb shelters in place, when it comes to helping to protect first responders in Israel. Heck, when it comes to just putting together a decent amount of food for people that are otherwise suffering in Israel. This is a New Jersey-based organization that has been in existence for over 40 years, working to bring Christians and Jews together. They do phenomenal work all throughout Israel. All you need to do to see it for yourself is check out the website, PrayIFCJ.org. That is PrayIFCJ.org. 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

0: Johnson are deciding if they want to nominate socialist Francesca Hung for governor. If they do, she'll face Republican Tom Tiffany in November. Hung told Fox after voting,
1: he has voted to help raise gas prices and make life harder for Wisconsinites.
0: There are also primaries today in Alabama, Minnesota, Connecticut, Vermont, and South Carolina. Russia has freed an American believed to have been held in an abusive prison for years.
2: Marine veteran Robert Gilman is returning to U.S. soil after 4 years in a Russian prison. Advocates for his release have warned Gilman is gravely ill and was near death. The 32-year-old American teacher was arrested in 2022 and convicted of beating a police officer and later convicted of assaulting a prison official. His sentence was extended to 10 years.
0: Fox's Jared Halpern. 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
3: 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We have an extreme heat warning in effect until Friday of this week. We have a high of 100 today with overnight lows of 82. I'm Ted Bohorquez. Here's what's trending on News Talk KZRG. Child abuse and animal neglect. Joplin police detailing some horrific images about a case over the weekend involving a preteen autistic girl who was found wearing only a diaper.
4: The information we've received so far at this initial stage of the investigation is that for an extended period of time, and we don't know exactly how long that is, but it's many months, up to maybe even over a year, the child was kept in a locked dog kennel every night.
3: That was Joplin Police Chief Richard Pearson. The full story at news.kzrg.com. Meanwhile, when it comes to mental health and suicide loss, far too many people feel like they have to carry that weight in silence. 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
6: I'm Dan Loney with Your Money Now. A new report by the New York Fed shows that Americans now owe $1.26 trillion on their credit cards as of the middle of this year. Balances rose by 1.7% in the second quarter, nearing the all-time high of $1.28 trillion. The number of balances in late-stage delinquency jumped from 7.6% to 12.8% last quarter, which shows concerns about falling behind on payments and the rates that people are being charged. Retailer Target has hired its first chief AI officer as companies in that sector race to take advantage of the recent boom. Chandu Nair will hold that role. He joins Target after time at Lowe's as their senior vice president of stores, data, AI, and innovation. Nair has already talked about how AI should make shopping easier for the guest and help team members in their work. The markets are pushing lower on concerns around Iran. The Dow Industrial Average is down 100 points. The NASDAQ is off more than 150. That's Your Money Now.
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8: Here is your KZRG forecast. If you expected something to change, it didn't, and it's not going to. High pressure building in, and after the hottest July on record for the U.S., this run here in August isn't going to help. Lots of sunshine with the extreme heat warning again through tomorrow evening. 100 to feel close to 110 today with a southwest breeze. Tonight, clear 82. Wednesday through Friday, low 100s, heat index 110. Once again, just a breeze around. Other than that, it's going to be hot and dry. I'm meteorologist Ray Stajic at the KZRG Storm Center.
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10: Welcome back in, Clay and Buck. All right, positivity here. This morning, doing my reading, Axios links to a study coming out of through the first half of the year

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3: Homeward bound. I'm Lisa Brady, Fox News. Marine veteran Robert Gilman released by Russia after being held on disputed charges for 4 years. Advocates have said his treatment in a Russian prison has left him gravely ill.
4: He is now on a State Department aircraft along with his mother and a medical team making a swift journey back to the United States, first to Andrews Air Force Base in Washington, D.C., then ultimately onto Texas, where severe health concerns will be addressed. A statement from a family representative reads, Robert's full medical assessment will be done when he gets back to the U.S. and his family will join him at a U.S. military hospital in Texas as he starts the long road to recovery.
3: Fox's Molly Line. President Trump posting it's a humanitarian release and that there was no exchange with Russia. Also writing he spoke with Gilman, who requested a cheeseburger. A covert operation to get President Trump out of Turkey after last month's NATO summit because of threats from Iran.
5: On the day this reportedly happened, the White House made no mention of the threat to the president's life, but they told the press they would be flying along with the president on the old Air Force One so the new Qatari jet could be shown off to U.S. troops who were stationed in Britain. After boarding in Turkey, the press were told to keep their window shades down, and that is when the Washington Post reports President Trump was taken off that plane, loaded onto a catering truck, and put on another plane, an Air Force C-32A, and quote, that made Air Force One a decoy with media and some White House staff aboard, the official said.
3: Fox's Jackie Heinrich at the White House. The president says escalation with Iran remains a possibility, but so does a diplomatic solution.
6: Currently, the U.S. naval blockade remains in effect, costing the regime hundreds of millions of dollars each day. Still, the Iranians remain defiant as technical talks continue with Oman.
3: Fox's Trey Yingst in Tel Aviv. In Yemen, at least six people reported killed when Iran-backed Houthi rebels fired missiles at a ship. 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
7: Sunny and hot today. We have an extreme heat warning in effect until Friday of this week. We have a high of 100 today with overnight lows of 82. I'm Ted Bohorquez. Here's what's trending on News Talk KZRG. A terrible case of child neglect and animal abuse in Joplin. Four people now in custody after a preteen autistic girl was found in only a diaper and allegedly forced to sleep in a locked dog kennel amidst horrific conditions.
8: Looked at some of the body camera footage of some of the officers that went into the home, and the conditions inside the home were deplorable. There were stacks of dirty clothes knee high. There were animals, some in cages, some roaming free in the house and in the basement. This was one of the worst cases of hoarding and deplorable conditions that we've seen.
7: That was Joplin Police Chief Richard Pearson. Details inside the KZRG app. Meanwhile, a woman now fighting for her life and a suspect behind bars after a violent attack in Carthage. Police found a 56-year-old with multiple stab wounds inside an apartment on Kimberly Lane just yesterday morning. Investigators arrested 32-year-old Nathan Roberts. Details at news.kzrg.com. 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
15: Here's your KZRG forecast. Sunshine hot near 100 today. Extreme heat warning through tomorrow evening. Let's just say that's going to get extended past it. Heat index 110 today with a breeze. That's not helping. Tonight, 82. Sunny hot tomorrow. Low 100s. Heat index 110. I'm meteorologist Ray Stajic at the KZRG Storm Center.
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0: government is able to strip individuals of due process, equal protection, treat them in such a way that it could cost them their lives.
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2: An extreme heat warning is in effect until Friday night. Expecting temperatures today all the way up to 100. I'm Steve Smith. Here's what's trending on News Talk KZRG. New court documents revealing disturbing allegations from Joplin's so-called House of Horrors. Investigators say a 12-year-old girl with autism weighed about 50 pounds, had not gone to school in at least 5 years, and was locked nearly every night inside a dog kennel. Responding officers had to wear masks due to ammonia, waste, and dozens of neglected animals inside that home in Joplin. The girl's adoptive parents and two adult sisters now face child abuse and animal neglect charges and remain jailed without bond. Meanwhile, Missourians are being urged to check their kitchens after a nationwide food recall.
3: Taylor Farms is recalling some products sold at retailers including Walmart, Target, Kroger, and Whole Foods because they may contain jalapenos linked to a salmonella outbreak. The recalled items include guacamole, pico de gallo, and taco dip with best if used by dates through August 16th. Federal health leaders say the outbreak has sickened 345 people in 27 states, including Missouri. Matt Pilger, Missouri Net.
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10: Here's your KZRG forecast. If you expected something to change, it didn't, and it's not going to. High pressure building in, and after the hottest July on record for the U.S., this run here in August isn't going to help. Lots of sunshine with the extreme heat warning again through tomorrow evening. 100 to feel close to 110 today with a southwest breeze. Tonight, clear 82. Wednesday through Friday, low 100s, heat index 110. Once again, just a breeze around. Other than that, it's going to be hot and dry. I'm meteorologist Ray Stajic of the KZRG Storm Center.
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12: Welcome back in to Clay and Buck. Couple stories I want to dive into here that we've talked about a bit, which is this El Sayed guy running for Democrat Senate in Michigan, or Senate as a Democrat in Michigan, and some of the craziest things that he said. But before we get there, because if we don't get there right now, I'm sure we will get there tomorrow. Clay, do you want to take it away with the details of this story of Air Force One, Trump whisked away from Turkey, threat from Iran, hidden in a, Trump was hidden, they say, this is the New York Times and the Washington Post, in a food service cart of some kind. Pretty wild stuff. You are interested in this. What do you make of it all?
13: So I want to get your take on this. So last night I'm going to read a couple of paragraphs for those of you who did not read this. The Washington Post, with a

0: story with four different reporters writing on it, said the clandestine mission, which has not been reported previously, was carried out unbeknownst to journalists and some White House staff members who believe they were on the same plane as the president. According to material reviewed by the Post, a U.S. official familiar with the operation and another person with knowledge of the president's travel, people spoke on the condition of anonymity because they were not authorized to talk about the matter. Okay, so here's what happened, basically. President Trump boarded. There were three different planes, at least, that were a part of this travel group to Turkey here about a month ago. President Trump left the new Air Force One, that's the Qatari jet, and boarded the old Air Force One. Walked up the steps, boarded the plane. They say that the, for those of you who ever paid attention to the front of an airplane, the door that is not the one you get off on can open up and usually does, and that's where they bring on the food, the hospitality cart, as it were, for the airplane, pulls up on the other side. They open that door. They bring on all sorts of stuff through there. President Trump boarded the plane, they say, walked basically straight through, got in to this this otherwise beverage sort of cart that they pull up. They took him down, and then he got on the plane that Pete Hegseth was on secretly. Everybody thought he was on Air Force One. He was actually flying on a smaller Air Force plane with the Secretary of War, Pete Hegseth. Now, I don't know how often this happens, right? I have flown on Air Force One. When the president gets on the plane, the presumption is the president's still on the plane, right? They snuck him off due to, they say, an Iranian assassination attempt or threat. My question for you, Buck, is, as I'm reading this last night, getting ready for bed, my wife said, oh, I think this was a leak and they're trying to catch the person who actually shared this with the Washington Post, because there was an investigation into the report that he had changed jets, which they said violated national security. To me, Buck, the president secretly getting on different planes is even much more of a story if it's not wanted to be out there. So you worked in the CIA.
1: I did.
0: How would you assess this? What is the story here? The White House did not deny it, which I thought was interesting. And the Washington Post obviously has treated this as a huge coup or a huge story. And it is kind of amazing. I didn't know this ever happened. So what are your thoughts on this?
2: So in counterintelligence tradecraft, they would call this a canary trap, where you put information out there to see if you're trying to see about finding a leak or find the mole.
0: That's
2: another
0: right.
2: way people will talk about this. They will put it out. A canary trap is they'll say something, you know, like if I tell Clay, hey, I'm going to be at this really expensive steakhouse on Thursday, and then the New York Times prints that and Clay's the only person I told, and I'm actually going to be somewhere else on Thursday. Guess what? Canary trap, right? Now I know who it is. So you think that may have been, to me,
0: Laura asked me that question. I was like, oh, that's super, because it doesn't make sense to me that you would want this to be out publicly, that the president does it, because it would, it seems important to keep that secure.
2: Yeah, yeah. Well, the one thing that I think is funny is apparently the press pool journalists, whom I've never been one, but I've sort of been along with them, with the Secretary of State and with the Secretary of Defense in the past. Haven't done it with the president, but you're kind of herded along. Like, you ever see kids when they're being taken to, like, a, you know, a museum or something, and they all have to hold, it's like a rope that they hold.
0: They put you in a van and you just kind of follow along.
2: Yeah, they treat you like grammar school kids going to the museum together. Like, you're just sort of this little gaggle. And the funny thing is, too, I was with them once And they were like, okay, we have to get the opening shot, run. And I was just like walking. I'm like, I'm not running. Like, I'm not here to take photos of the Secretary of State walking into this building. Like, I'm here because he wants me to interview him. It's a little different. But nonetheless, it's not a job that it's one of those things that sounds a lot more glamorous than it is. I will tell you, like press pool at Air Force One or press pool with the Secretary of State. It's a good thing to cut your teeth maybe as you're making your way up in the media world, you know, some stories. Anyway. But Clay, they were really ticked off, apparently, that they were considered cannon fodder, so to speak.
0: It is kind of funny.
2: In case there was a real threat against the president, it's like, well, your plane may go down, but at least Trump's fine, you know? And the journalists were not happy about this, but guess what? Secret Service isn't there to protect the journalists. Secret Service is there to protect the president, so that's not a surprise.
0: Yeah, it just doesn't. If you're upset that the fact that there were multiple planes used by the president goes public and they're conducting an investigation into how that gets out, then to me, the fact that the president is basically entering and they're playing the video right now on CNN, the videos are up there of Trump climbing the stairs, going into Air Force One, and then evidently just walking basically straight through the airplane and getting off on the other side of the airplane and going to a new one. And then again, yeah, if the plane had gotten shot down, all the journalists would be dead and the president would be on a different plane. Can you imagine that reveal? You're like, oh my goodness, Air Force One has been struck. It's gone down. Everybody's dead. And then Trump just gets off another plane. It would be a crazy situation. But
2: I mean, it would be the craziest thing since a bullet grazed his ear and he said, fight, fight, fight, which was also a real thing that happened and pretty wild and crazy in retrospect. But
0: I don't know how often this happens. I do think that there is a significant and worthy discussion surrounding how this story got out, who leaked it, and the fact that the White House didn't deny it is what kind of makes me think that it may have been intentional and designed to smoke somebody out.
2: So we'll see. It's a lot of effort. It's a lot of effort to smoke out a leaker. What I took from this was actually the surprise that the threat from Iran could be high enough as against presidential security that they would really be worried about this. That was a little bit surprising to me. There have been some pretty kind of out there, but taken seriously plots in the past. Remember the Iranians were going to assassinate an ambassador and in a restaurant in D.C. Yeah. That actually I know quite well. I've been to many times, kind of a well-known place in Georgetown. So the Iranians have had this kind of stuff before in the past, but for the president to change flight, let's just say that maybe you're saying is true. I don't actually have a clear view on that. To me, it seems like a lot of trouble to go through to smoke out a leaker, but doesn't mean it's not what happened. The alternative is that the Iranian threat against the Trump administration, or against President Trump, rather, himself, was so intense in that moment that they would change his flight schedule in response to it. I'm surprised the Iranians have that kind of capability, even of theoretical capability, to worry the president with a Secret Service detail. Remember, this would have been in Turkey. He's a guest of the Turkish government. The Turks have very serious internal security apparatus as well. So, you know, a little surprised.
0: Let me just say this. You may have better knowledge of surface-to-air missiles than me. When I've only flown Air Force One, you know, on one trip, but it was multiple different flights. I thought that there would be a jet escort in some way that was visible with Air Force One. Mm-hmm. Meaning, I thought when I sat in the window and looked out that there would be some deterrent effect, meaning there's a jet out there way off in the distance or something.
2: You thought you were an executive decision, Kurt Russell, Steven Seagal.
0: Yeah, I don't know.
2: Remember that movie?
0: Am I crazy? Like, I thought, I remember I was sitting there and I'm like, do we not have like a jet, you know, escort in some way that is visible out there? There isn't. We don't know what deterrence mechanisms Air Force One has. How difficult would it be to hit Air Force One, or I've worried about this for a long time, the Marine One, right? The helicopters that fly over DC all the time. They have two of those. And the idea is you never know which one the president is in. That's the reason that I've been told that maybe that they have to have multiple other people traveling, but they always have two. If you're in DC and you see Marine One, you don't know which one the president is.
2: Do you think Do you think, like the movie Dave, there's a doppelganger of the president as well who goes around like, the best president ever, I'm telling you right now, the most beautiful, handsome, brilliant president.
0: Because there's a lot of Trump impersonators. But my question is, how hard is it with a surface-to-air missile to hit? Because if the Iranian...
2: What you're talking about is a MANPAD, I think, which would be a manned portable air defense system, like a shoulder-fired missile that they call the MANPADs. SAM, usually people is referring to as like, when someone says a surface-to-air missile, an SAM, usually I think it's a... like a mechanized, more like a Russian S-300 system or something like that. But with a MANPAD system, I have never read anything. I've never seen anything about the classified, about the president's defense. So I'm just guessing. I have no idea. But you would assume that there are countermeasures on board Air Force One that would, things like, chaff and some of the guys who know air defense and aviation way better than me would be able to weigh in here. But I'm sure there are countermeasures. It's not just like, we hope that nobody can pop off a shot at the plane.
0: That would be what I would think they might have been nervous about in Turkey, because otherwise, why would he be changing planes? Like, they must think, like, I don't think that they're thinking, oh, somebody's going to try to shoot him as he's boarding the plane, right? They must think that there's some sort
2: of... Or they were trying to smuggle a bomb onto the plane. There might have been a concern that somebody...
0: But
2: you know,
0: theoretically, you wouldn't want to take that off then, right? Like, you wouldn't want to get in the air with a bomb on the plane. To me, the most and again... this is not my level of expertise, but the most likely plot that they thought existed to me seems to be that it would be somebody firing at the plane when it's in the air. But then it goes back to the journalists. They really are cannon fodder.
2: Well, that was the thing. The journalists stayed on the plane and they're like, so we all get blown up. If this actually gets blown up, the president's fine. And that's just the way that it is. Meanwhile, we're here to cover the president. I would say, yeah, Clay, I mean, the MANPAD threat to aviation is something that counterterrorism analysts have been, you know, analyzing and looking at and everything for a long time. The truth is that any, whether it's a plane or a helo, takeoff and landing are the most vulnerable periods.
0: Yep.
2: In top to bottom, always. So you always have some threat there because you're close to the ground. The thing about some of the MANPADs can go really high with their range. Some of them are much slower or lower ceiling. That's very possible. I don't know. They might have gotten some chatter about it, and they just didn't want to take a chance. And also, I said Turkey has a serious security apparatus. How much do we trust Turkey? That's a whole other question. It's not the UK. I'm just going to put it that way. It's not the UK. It's not Canada. You know, I would put Trump's safety in the hands of the Brits or the Canadians entirely without a say. I would say he wouldn't even need Secret Service in those countries, based on their desire to protect our president, honestly. Now, I'm not saying he would do that, but it just, they're on our team when it comes to the safety of our president. Turkey? I think so. I think they are. I don't know if they're as on it, though, as some of the others. I'll just say that. So I think that flying out of Turkey, I know they're a NATO partner, blah, blah, blah. I know all that, but it's Turkey.
0: I made a stake bet with Light 'Em Up Linda on the show yesterday. We posted it on X. If Byron Donald's not the next governor of Florida, I'm going to take Light 'Em Up Linda out for a steak dinner. 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
4: 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From sunrise to sunset, from clear skies to approaching storm fronts, we've got you covered. 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
5: I'm Hal Cheeseball with the news. Our top story tonight is a local hurricane. Let's send it out to our meteorologist on the streets, Jim Windy.
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5: 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Where are these hurricanes?
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10: Here's your KZRG forecast. If you expected something to change, it didn't, and it's not going to. High pressure building in, and after the hottest July on record for the U.S., this run here in August isn't going to help. Lots of sunshine with the extreme heat warning again through tomorrow evening. 100 to feel close to 110 today with a southwest breeze. Tonight, clear 82. Wednesday through Friday, low 100s, heat index 110. Once again, just a breeze around. Other than that, it's going to be hot and dry. I'm meteorologist Ray Stajic of the KZRG Storm Center.
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0: 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I believe we have Abdul. Well, you know what? Let's get to some of these calls. I need you guys all to be quick if you want me to get through all of them. David in Davis County, Utah.
12: Afternoon, guys. I think you're both correct. One, it may have been a canary trap. And two, the man pad threat in that region. And as I told your screener, when this made the news, watching CBS Evening News with Tony DeCopel and looking at the video and then double checking some photos, there's an IR countermeasures that's installed on the older VC-25A. I saw it on the flight line when President Clinton visited Luke Air Force Base and recognized what it was then. And the video and photos of the new VC-25B bridge, it does not have that similar system installed above each of the engines on the back of the pylons. And if just looking at the photos, both of you and listeners could look at the external photos, have an idea of what's installed. But if that leaker passed on other and in more detail information, drop the hammer on them. That's it, guys. Oh, and it's an ALQ 204 Matador, if anybody, the technology nerds, are going to go running around online to find it.
0: There you go. That seems super, super specific, Buck, on what exactly the protective mechanisms are. I am out tomorrow. Got a family member having a medical procedure. Everything should be fine. But I will be back on Thursday. You've got a solo. Thanks for listening.
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17: The path to the midterms runs through six more states. I'm Lisa Brady, Fox News. And in the Wisconsin governor's race, even Thanksgiving has become an issue. Democratic Socialist Francesca Hong just telling reporters,
18: I've cooked many great Thanksgiving dinners.
15: And I'm not going to cancel Thanksgiving.
17: She has also said she's evolved from some past positions.
18: Now, even though she's in the lead, the Democratic establishment is not so happy with Francesca Hung. She's too far left for them. So the outgoing governor, Tony Evers, is campaigning with one of her primary opponents, David Crowley.
17: Fox's Mike Tobin in Milwaukee. On the Republican side, Congressman Tom Tiffany considered the front runner. In South Carolina, Republicans will choose a new Senate nominee after the death of Lindsey Graham, whose sister Darlene was appointed to finish the final months of his term.
19: I want to work hard every single day for the people in South Carolina. That's why I want to do this, not to be a politician, not for self-ambition, not for power. I want to continue helping the people of South Carolina.
17: Also telling reporters with nine other candidates in the race, she expects a runoff in 2 weeks. It's also decision day in Alabama, Vermont, Connecticut, and Minnesota, where a Senate race is splitting Democrats.
20: Congresswoman Angie Craig got a lot of blowback over her vote for the Lincoln-Riley Act 10 months before the feds showed up here in the Twin Cities. She's owned that and said she regrets it. But in a race where a lot of voters say they are looking for change, that could still be a factor.
17: Fox's Garrett Tenney. But Craig has emphasized electability, hoping to top progressive Lieutenant Governor Peggy Flanagan. The Republican field has nine contenders. Search and rescue efforts continue in Colombia.
21: This is the most powerful earthquake to hit Colombia in a decade. The U.S. State Department announcing the Trump administration is committing $15.5 million to Colombia for shelter, food, protection, and earthquake assessments.
17: Fox Noticias anchor Andrea Linares. 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
22: We have an extreme heat warning in effect through Friday night. Expect a high today of 100. I'm Steve Smith. Here's what's trending on News Talk KZRG. 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
22: You can read more inside the KZRG app. Some big changes are coming to Joplin's Sunshine Lamp Trolley. The proposed changes to the city bus system would increase the number of routes offered from 3 up to 5, and the number of stops from the current 62 to over 100. The city will host two public meetings at City Hall on Thursday, August 20th at 11:30 a.m. and 5 p.m. The public is invited to attend. And again, hot temperatures today. You can see a list of cooling centers inside the KZRG app. Your news is a service of Liberty Tree Guns. 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
6: Here's your KZRG forecast. Sunshine hot near 100 today. Extreme heat warning through tomorrow evening. Let's just say that's going to get extended. Has to. Heat index 110 today with a breeze. That's not helping. Tonight, 82. Sunny hot tomorrow. Low 100s. Heat index 110. I'm meteorologist Ray Stajic at the KZRG Storm Center.
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4: Here is your KZRG forecast. If you expected something to change, it didn't, and it's not going to. High pressure building in, and after the hottest July on record for the U.S., this run here in August isn't going to help. Lots of sunshine with the extreme heat warning again through tomorrow evening. 100 to feel close to 110 today with a southwest breeze. Tonight, clear 82. Wednesday through Friday, low 100s, heat index 110. Once again, just a breeze around. Other than that, it's going to be hot and dry. I'm meteorologist Ray Stajic at the KZRG Storm Center.
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6: So I see Marxist Kami Mamdani is moving forward, but is doxing of both in the pied-à-terre tax. Now a judge said, by the way, sorry, emergency pause on the new surcharge, not happening. Whoopsie daisy, sorry, comrade.
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9: Fox News, I'm Roger Stern. Socialist Francesca Hong leads the race in today's Democratic gubernatorial primary in Wisconsin, trying to show she's not too extreme for voters.
10: What's extreme is Congressman Tiffany, a longtime D.C. congressman, has voted against the interests of Wisconsinites over and over again.
9: Tom Tiffany is a likely Republican nominee for governor and would be her opponent in November if he wins today. A U.S. Marine veteran, Robert Gilman, coming home after 4.5 years in a Russian prison where he suffered gross mistreatment.
11: Officials say Gilman has been in a disassociative stupor for 47 days after suffering abuse in prison and was moved to a civilian hospital and hooked up to a feeding tube.
9: Fox's Jared Halpern. 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
12: We have an extreme heat warning in effect through Friday night. Expect a high today of 100. I'm Steve Smith. Here's what's trending on News Talk KZRG. Child abuse and animal neglect. Joplin police laying out some horrific details about a case over the weekend involving a preteen autistic girl who was found wearing only a

0: The information we've received so far at this initial stage of the investigation is that for an extended period of time, and we don't know exactly how long that is, but it's many months, up to maybe even over a year, the child was kept in a locked dog kennel every night.
1: That's Joplin Police Chief Richard Pearson. He says four people, including her adoptive parents and sisters, were arrested over the weekend. Nearly 80 animals were found in that home near Landreth Park. The full story is inside the KZRG app. The city of Carthage will be paying $150,000. It'll be to settle a wrongful termination lawsuit filed by its former parks director, Abby Allmendinger. She claimed she was fired in retaliation after reporting misconduct, raising discrimination concerns, and supporting former city administrator Greg Dagnan. The city says its liability insurer authorized the settlement and stresses the agreement is not an admission of wrongdoing. 15 years in prison for a fatal DWI hit and run. 37-year-old Richard Taylor of Racine was intoxicated when he drove off Douglas Fir Road and hit Sheldonna Wood of Joplin, killing her at the scene. She was found the next day in Carterville. Steve Smith, News Talk KZRG.
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6: Here is your KZRG forecast. If you expected something to change, it didn't, and it's not going to. High pressure building in, and after the hottest July on record for the U.S., this run here in August isn't going to help. Lots of sunshine with the extreme heat warning again through tomorrow evening. 100 to feel close to 110 today with a southwest breeze. Tonight, clear 82. Wednesday through Friday, low 100s, heat index 110. Once again, just a breeze around. Other than that, it's going to be hot and dry. I'm meteorologist Ray Stajic at the KZRG Storm Center.
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8: All right, 25 till the top of the hour, 800-941-SEAN, if you want to be a part of the program. Linda, did you ever see the movie Heaven is Real? Did you ever read the book Heaven is Real?
9: One of my favorites. I actually read it for the show and got to meet the family when they came to visit us back in, like, might have been 2014.
8: So I'm doing a show, a podcast today with Colton, and he was the
9: only. How old is he now?
8: I don't know. I mean, that thing was a massive, huge bestseller, huge. And these are people that tell stories about going to heaven and then coming back. You know, you talk, for example, the first book I ever read on this was 90 Minutes in Heaven. And tells a story about a guy that had a car accident. And, you know, what is so amazing to me about these stories is the detail and how similar the experiences are. We don't talk a lot about heaven. I believe in heaven. I believe there's a paradise. You know, Jesus on the cross turns to the guy that says, You don't deserve to be here, but I do. I lived a crappy life. I was a dirtbag, scumbag, and

0: But you don't deserve this. And the other guy's saying, oh, if you're the Christ, then get us off these crosses. And so Jesus turns to the guy and says, this day you will be with me in paradise. Now, we talk about near-death experience. This is a little bit different. I mean, you talk about people, their whole life flashes before their eyes and the tunnel and the light and a sense of peace and well-being that they never have felt on the face of this earth. People literally describing, and again, there's so many similarities in stories that are independent. It's hard for me not to, I just believe it. I don't care if other people believe it or not, believe whatever you want. But, that there are real pearly gates, that there are choirs of angels. And while there are so many of them singing simultaneously, you can discern each one individually. I mean, that's kind of hard to comprehend that you would think it would be noise. No, you can comprehend all of it. But the sense of peace and well-being and seeing relatives that have passed before you, we're having bad days. I mean, I don't mean to joke about death. I'm like, maybe that's not such a bad option going home one of these days. You know what the saddest podcast I did recently was with Kathy Lee Gifford. Kathy Lee is a lovely woman. I just got to say up close. She had so many health problems and she's only like 73. She's not that old. And she said, was in so much pain, hip replacements, pelvis, having a hard time walking, getting around, and a lot of ailments. And I'm like, Kathy Lee, will you please talk to my sensei? We got to build strength back up in you. But then in the podcast, she said, I just started praying that God would take me home. I'm like, no. God's not done with you here. And maybe we all fight to stay here longer than we should. I don't know. I think none of it is on our time anyway. I just don't believe that. But what they are describing is paradise. This day you will be with me in paradise. I said this in the Lindsey Graham memorial. You watched the memorial, right, Linda? I think you did.
1: Mm-hmm, I did.
0: And at the end of my eulogy, I quoted scripture, and people do ask me a lot. I don't know if you know this, but when you say, let not your heart be troubled, you're quoting scripture. I'm like, yeah, I'm quoting scripture. And the verse goes on, let not your heart be troubled. In my Father's house are many mansions, and I go to prepare a place for you so that where I am, ye shall also be. There's a little more detail. He goes, and now I will bring you to myself, et cetera, et cetera. In my Father's house are many mansions, and I go to prepare a place for you, and I will come back for you. And I mean, it's such a beautiful verse of hope that, this is not all there is. I had dinner with this guy not that long ago. He's a multi billionaire. He was an older guy, came from another country. I mean, just worked his butt off. Very creative, very brilliant. I won't tell you what business he's in. I don't want people trying to figure it out. And I just was invited. Didn't know him that well. And we just sat there. And at one point he asked me, Linda, you'll find this interesting. He asks me what I attributed my success to. And I said, well, first of all, I feel like I've lived an undeserved life. And wow, did he take issue with that. What do you mean? Do you not work hard? He had a little bit of an accent. Do you not work hard? Did you not put in the effort? Are you not working hard every day? And I said, yeah, but, and then I told them about my parents' life and they grew up poor. I told them, and they worked their whole lives and they had nothing. And my dad grew up during the Depression, fought in World War II. It was a big deal for him to get a 50 by 100 lot, Cape Cod, tiny house, four kids, one bathroom, a tiny bathroom. And that was a big deal back then because he grew up, he grew up in Brooklyn and, he didn't grow up in the best neighborhood by a stretch. His parents, all four of my grandparents from Ireland, they were poor. And my mom grew up in the South Bronx. She was the valedictorian of her high school class. She could finish the New York Times crossword puzzle in ink. Woman was brilliant. Couldn't afford college. You know, first a court stenographer, then later became a prison guard because it had such good benefits and she could work all the overtime she wanted. And she pretty much worked 16-hour days until she died at 69. You know, this coming next March will be 30 years since my father passed, and she passed not long after him. And I described that to him. And he's pressing me on this hard. And I'm like, well, I feel like I've had an undeserved life, especially knowing that I stand on the shoulders of people that suffered and had much harder lives than I have. Anytime I try to complain, I check myself. And I think of all the brave men and women that have come back from wars with no legs, arms, and disfigured faces. And can you possibly think you have a problem? And I think of their lives and I compare it to my life. And I'm like, I don't think I deserve that more, the life that I've been able to build, that's unfolded before me, that God gave me. And I said, you know, I give God the credit. And then as the conversation went on, we kind of stopped there. And then he just couldn't believe I said that. And then later this guy's a very wealthy guy. And I said, so you think this is it? This life, that's it. When you die and it's gone. You don't believe in an afterlife. Not because that's just ridiculous, the idea of an afterlife. And I left the dinner. I hope this guy's not listening to the radio show. He'll know I'm talking about him. And, you know, what do you think I felt, Linda? What do you think I felt about him when I left?
1: Sad.
0: Sorry for him.
1: Yeah, sad.
0: I felt like I have, with all his billions, I'm like, you don't have something beautiful in my life. And I felt sad for him. Because he thinks this is it. And guy's old. Not going to be living that much longer. What good are those billions? I mean, you know, but he doesn't have any hope. And I tried to persuade him. No luck. None at all. Closed mind. Listen, when it comes to health, wellness, fitness, nutrition, longevity, so you don't have to get to paradise sooner than you want. That's where our friends at Viome come in. 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Yes or no?
1: I feel good.
0: Much better?
1: Much better. 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
0: 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You get $50 off. I mean, it's pretty amazing that everyone has all these different thoughts in life, all these different beliefs in life. I find it. By the way, retail sales increased. Oh, a shocking, you know, for the 10th month in a row. Shocking. Anytime there's good economics, shocking, all the good economic news. By the way, the forgotten technology jobs, this was on Real Clear, is Peter Drucker's been, you know, consistently impressed by how wrong some people have been. And for example, reading Innovation and Entrepreneurship, this is a book published in 1985 covering events starting in the late 60s. Anyway, so the person says, having lived through this period, I had a picture of it in my head. It turns out the picture was all wrong. 70s, I remembered as being locked in the doldrums of stagflation, no relief in sight. Then Ronald Reagan came along. Exactly what Trump is doing, Reagan did, and it works every single time. And John Kennedy, President Kennedy did it. And it just works. And, you know, you look at these economic booms. What did Obama say? Those jobs, they ain't coming back. Meaning manufacturing jobs. Manufacturing jobs are getting online. It's pretty amazing. And, you know, that means semiconductor chips and pharmaceuticals. We won't be dependent on countries that hate us. And automobile manufacturing is coming back big time. Yeah, of course, there's technology that'll take some of those jobs, but we're adding more jobs in the process. By the way, America's big crime decline. Well, you see, you know, a lot of states. Safest cities are in Florida. Just came out today. Trump has freed tortured American citizen imprisoned by Russia under the Biden administration. They announced Putin, Russia, freed an American citizen, former U.S. Marine Robert Gilman, for more than 4 years in custody, saying Moscow released him on a humanitarian basis without receiving another prisoner in exchange. I'm proud to announce that American citizen Robert Gilman, a former U.S. Marine, coming home, Trump shared today. He was imprisoned in Russia in 2022 during the Biden years. After my discussions with President Vladimir Putin, Russia has agreed to release him very much on a humanitarian basis. We appreciate this decision and the fact that Russia asked for no one in return. No exchange took place. You know what? Trump's not wrong saying, you know, I should talk to everybody. Trump has threatened to block Mamdani's pied-à-terre. I assume a French word, Linda. You know, Zoran Marx's commie Mamdani tax. You know, this is like doxing everybody that has a home that maybe it's not their main property in New York. Why would you do that? Do you know what you're doing? You're disincentivizing people to invest, you idiot. He's a total idiot. By the way, University of Michigan will hide student grade scrub transcript to curb the mental health crisis. The liberal arts college said grades for incoming freshmen during their first semester will be hidden and excluded from their transcripts to curb the mental health crisis. I cannot understand this for the life of me. What is the point? They'll know their grades. They'll get feedback from professors. Their grades won't be factored into their GPA. Who cares about then going to class at that point? Why bother? We are so woke. It's unbelievable. Really, I haven't even gotten to the crazy leftists. They're out of their minds. Just some of the, well, you know, DSA claims to represent working class. Its supporters are overwhelmingly rich white Democrats. Oh, New York Times pointing that out. How interesting. A brave Democrat leaves his party because of radical Julian Epstein. Remember we used to fight with him during the Clinton impeachment? Good for him. Maybe we should invite him back. I haven't talked to him in forever. Democratic attorney. He said, I'm done. You know, he pans the media downplaying the civil war erupting between moderate Democrats and far left socialists. He says, I'm done with this crap. This is nonsense. You know, all this madness, abolishing borders and ICE and eliminating the Senate, the presidency, judges and defunding the Department of War. That's who came up with that genius idea. Ending deportation, eliminating cash bail, abolishing prisons, abolishing police, wealth tax. Everything's free. Everything is going to be free. Okay. Good luck with that. But that is the state of the Democratic Socialists. And that is where they now stand. As far as the midterms go, I see Mike Johnson turns Democratic Socialist Civil War into, you know, hey, this is a real issue. Well, no kidding. We've been ahead of the curve, as usual. And I hope people are paying attention. We're going to watch Wisconsin, by the way. If you're in South Carolina, our friend Darlene Graham is running. I hope people vote for her. I'm a friend of hers. She's so, you know what's so interesting about her? When I interviewed her, I'm not my brother. He was more into foreign policy than I am. I'm like, wow. Because I used to tell Lindsay all the time, can you stop talking about foreign policy and start talking to the people of South Carolina? Linda, isn't that good advice I was giving him?
1: Yeah, I think it's great advice.
0: Well, if you think I give great advice, why don't you ever listen to me?
1: I don't have that problem. I'm focused on America all the time.
0: Oh. You don't focus?
1: You're welcome. Well,
0: okay. You're America first, 24/7.
1: That's right.
0: Got to take a break. We'll come back. We'll continue on the other side.
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14: Here is your KZRG forecast. If you expected something to change, it didn't, and it's not going to. High pressure building in, and after the hottest July on record for the U.S., this run here in August isn't going to help. Lots of sunshine with the extreme heat warning again through tomorrow evening. 100 to feel close to 110 today with a southwest breeze. Tonight, clear 82. Wednesday through Friday, low 100s, heat index 110. Once again, just a breeze around. Other than that, it's going to be hot and dry. I'm meteorologist Ray Stajic at the KZRG Storm Center.
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21: He's heading home with a long way to go. Lisa Brady, Fox News. Marine veteran Robert Gilman, released earlier today by Russia, was held for more than 4 years in a Russian prison where advocates say he was mistreated.
22: Physical torture, forced medication, and provocations.
21: Democratic Senator Ed Markey of Massachusetts, where Gilman is from, his sister crediting Markey and President Trump with winning his release. The president posting that he had spoken personally with President Putin about the case and that the Russians did not ask for anyone in return. Also posting earlier today that he had spoken with Gilman. The U.S. considered Gilman wrongfully detained on disputed charges. He'll be evaluated and treated at a military hospital in Texas. The U.S. military just confirming it fired on a Panamanian-flagged ship in the Gulf of Oman as it tried to evade the U.S. blockade of Iranian ports. Central Command says an American helicopter fired missiles into the engine room, disabling that ship after it ignored warnings to stop earlier today. Swift boat water rescues underway in parts of Ohio, where Governor Mike DeWine has declared an emergency in counties east of Columbus because of flash flooding, now blamed for at least one death, and with the continued storm threat, he's activating the National Guard.
23: The flooding concerns will only get worse, we believe.
1: So, they will be ready to be deployed.
21: The governor urging people to pay attention, with downed trees and power lines also a hazard. Firefighters from Mexico heading to Western Canada to help fight a wildfire that's killed one 80-year-old woman and forced 20,000 people to evacuate. Another 10,000 told to be ready to leave. One official with the British Columbia Wildfire Service says crews are working around the clock to establish control lines. Back-to-back losses on Wall Street. The Dow down 184 at the bell. 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
15: Extreme heat warning in effect through Friday, may even last through the weekends. Be heat smart, times high off, right? And there's what's trending at news.kzrg at 3:02. More gruesome details from court documents that reveal Joplin's so-called House of Horrors. Investigators say a 12-year-old girl with autism weighed 50 pounds, hadn't went to school in at least 5 years, and was locked nearly every night in a dog kennel, reinforced with padlocks and zip ties. Joplin police had a press conference on that story. Four people taken into custody, including her two adoptive parents and two adult sisters, that now face child abuse plus animal neglect charges after about 80 animals were found in that home. It's a misdemeanor for Matt Miller, the now former ESPN analyst from Web City. He's been charged after a crash in June that left him severely injured. Highway Patrol says Miller's Ford Bronco went over the center line of Highway 96 and collided with an oncoming semi. Miller later had his left arm amputated. All the while, he's still under investigation by Missouri's top prosecutor for alleged mishandling of fantasy football league funds. An arrest in a Newton County stabbing case. Those details, news.kzrg.com. More news coming up for you in less than 30 minutes. We'll tell you about how the city of Carthage has to pay over $100,000 to settle a wrongful termination lawsuit. Your news is service to Liberty Tree Guns. 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I'm Cy Albright, news.kzrg.
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4: 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They're building plants for the Patriots, for the Tomahawks, for everything.
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30: Here's your KZRG forecast. Sunshine hot near 100 today. Extreme heat warning through tomorrow evening. Let's just say that's going to get extended. Has to. Heat index 110 today with a breeze. That's not helping. Tonight, 82. Sunny hot tomorrow. Low 100s. Heat index 110. I'm meteorologist Ray Stajic at the KZRG Storm Center.
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1: News. I'm John Saucier, Marine veteran and Massachusetts teacher Robert Gilman returning home to the U.S. after serving 4 years in a Russian prison on charges of beating a police officer. Allegations of his family disputes. Senator Ed Markey telling reporters Gilman was abused while he was locked up.
2: Physical torture, forced medication, and provocations.
1: President Trump says no one was exchanged in return for Gilman. He'll touch down at Andrews Air Force Base in Maryland before treatment at a military hospital in Texas. Across Ohio, severe weather alerts are being put into place. Strong storms bringing extreme winds and rain, possible tornado threats. Ohio's governor is Mike DeWine.
3: This is the time to use common sense. We all do stupid things and we all make mistakes. This is not the time to do that. This is the time to really, really pay attention.
1: Governor DeWine says they're bringing in the National Guard's high water teams to help out with any potential flooding. Read Ohio, please, you caution. 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
4: Extreme heat's tightening its grip on the region. Be heat smart. I'm Cy Albright. Here's what's trending in News Talk KZRG at 3:31. Of course, that means you need to wear light, loose-fitting clothing, drink plenty of water, limit any strenuous activity if it can, and check on anybody that doesn't have reliable air conditioning. Well, Joplin's trolley system could soon more than double its reach. City leaders considering 5 redesigned routes with more than 120 stops. Dina Thompson, she's a transportation coordinator, and she told the council last night it's very needed.
5: Our city has changed. Our system is struggling for the citizens, for our drivers. We need to be able to respond to what our citizens need.
4: If approved, the new routes could launch in the spring. More disturbing details released about

0: people taken into custody for child abuse and animal neglect charges. Investigators say that a 12-year-old girl with autism was 50 pounds, hadn't went to school in 5 years, and was locked nearly every night in a dog kennel that was reinforced with padlocks and zip ties. That full story at news.kzrg.com. Well, Bourbon County, Kansas is going to need a new clerk after last night Susan Walker resigned, sharply criticizing leadership and warning of serious financial problems ahead. I'm Cy Albright for News Talk KZRG.
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6: Here's your KZRG forecast. If you expected something to change, it didn't, and it's not going to. High pressure building in, and after the hottest July on record for the U.S., this run here in August isn't going to help. Lots of sunshine with the extreme heat warning again through tomorrow evening. 100 to feel close to 110 today with a southwest breeze. Tonight, clear, 82. Wednesday through Friday, low 100s, heat index 110. Once again, just a breeze around. Other than that, it's going to be hot and dry. I'm meteorologist Ray Stidjik of the KZRG Storm Center.
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1: All right, 25 now till the top of the hour. Glad you're with us. Write down our toll-free number. It's 800-941-SEAN if you want to be a part of the program. All right, though the headlines change, the reality on the ground does not for the people in Israel. They are fighting for their very survival against radical Islamists that call for death to Israel and death to America. But we see what they have done, either the Iranians directly or through their proxies. They have been targeting densely populated areas. The devastation is unbelievable when you actually see it. And it's sad. Parents can't even, you know, send their kids to a playground. A lot of kids play in underground bunker playgrounds. They don't get any sunlight. Parents are afraid to send their kids to school. You have people that have lost everything. Their homes have been bombed out. And thank God there is the International Fellowship of Christians and Jews. They are helping, providing life-saving aid, and that means food and water and shelter and clothing and medication and housing for the many thousands of people that are in dire, desperate need. They also are providing mobile medical clinics for the elderly because they can't get out of their house and go see a doctor. I mean, they're doing phenomenal work. They can't do any of it, though, without our help. Please go to their website. They want your prayers, first of all, and I pray for a lasting peace. And, you know, I don't know how you negotiate with you know, the convert or die crowd, but whatever. I do pray for it. I want it. The world should want it. Anyway, they have a website, and whatever you can donate so this humanitarian assistance continues uninterrupted, go to their website. It's prayifcj.org. That's prayifcj.org today. I don't know what the funniest part of yesterday's program was. Linda finally admitted it was over 20 years during Lent she tried to give up cursing. She never made it in 20 years, a full hour, without breaking her.

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6: 2 hours left to vote in South Carolina. I'm Lisa Brady, Fox News. That's where Republicans are choosing a new Senate nominee after the death of Lindsey Graham.
7: I want to get out. I want to meet as many people as possible. I really want to work hard to get to know people and what they want.
6: Senator Darlene Graham, appointed to finish her brother's term, says she'll work hard to earn votes, expecting to be in a runoff 2 weeks from now with 10 candidates on the ballot today. Five other states also voting, and two of the most closely watched races have Democrats divided. In Wisconsin, Francesca Hong is trying to become the first Democratic Socialist governor.
8: I think our policies are ones that are the solutions to deliver for working class people, permanent affordability, so we don't come back to moments like these.
6: Hong has said she's evolved from some past positions and today denied wanting to cancel Thanksgiving. The outgoing Democratic governor is campaigning with County Executive David Crowley. Congressman Tom Tiffany considered the frontrunner on the Republican side. And in a Minnesota Senate race, Democratic Congresswoman Angie Craig is hoping to top the state's Lieutenant Governor Peggy Flanagan.
9: Flanagan is the more progressive candidate with positions like Medicare for All and abolishing ICE. She served with Governor Tim Walz for nearly 8 years when much of the state's massive fraud was taking place. Craig has tried to capitalize on those arguments by pointing to her record of flipping and holding a longtime Republican district and stressing that keeping this Senate seat blue should be the biggest priority in this race.
6: Fox's Garrett Henny in Minneapolis, where there were anti-ICE protests after two people were killed in deadly confrontations. Craig has said she regrets voting for the Lake and Riley Act. Pennsylvania is now suing TikTok, accusing the social media giant of misleading app stores about the content teen users are exposed to. The state attorney general also claiming the platform is intentionally designed to be addictive. Multiple states have made similar claims in lawsuits. America is listening to Fox News.
10: Extreme heat warning in effect through the end of the week. I'm Ty Albright. Here's what's trending at news.kzrg at 4:02. We got the court documents for the four people that were arrested yesterday after an autistic girl, a 12-year-old, found in a diaper, only weighed about 50 pounds, hadn't gone to school in about 5 years, and was locked every night inside of a dog kennel, reinforced with padlocks and zip ties. horrific story out of Joplin. Adoptive parents and two adult sisters face child abuse and animal neglect charges. The full story at newstalkkzrg.com. $150,000. The city of Carthage going to pay that to settle a wrongful termination lawsuit filed by its former parks director, Abby Allmendinger, who claims she was fired in retaliation after reporting misconduct and raising discrimination concerns, and even supporting former city administrator Greg Dagnan. Now, the city says its liability insurer authorized a settlement, and they stress that agreement is not an admission of wrongdoing. The city of Joplin needs a better or bigger trolley service, says the transportation coordinator Gina Thompson.
11: So we believe that these five routes, they are good for Joplin. It is about the people that we serve.
10: She says ridership's topped 70,000 since the trolley relaunched back in February of last year. Your news is service to Liberty Tree Guns. 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I'm Ty Albright, News Talk KZRG.
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15: Here's your KZRG forecast. An extreme heat warning till 8 p.m. Friday. Could be looking at feels like temps that are up to 105 and overnight lows having a hard time dropping under 80. All precautions outdoors. Stay hydrated. Clear tonight, a low of 81. Sunny and very hot Wednesday, 102 the high. Heat index levels to 108. I'm meteorologist Mark Thibodeau in the KZRG Storm Center.
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0: starts the investigation into a possible Iran connection in water system hacks.
1: Federal agencies have warned that Iranian-affiliated cyber actors are targeting critical infrastructure, including water and wastewater facilities.
0: It's the Sean Diddy Combs prison release date being moved up to January 2028. It's the FEMA flood maps causing some homeowners to be without insurance. In other words, it's the news that affects you. Every 30 minutes at the top and bottom of the hour. 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
2: Fox News, I'm Roger. Starting a big test of the Democratic Party in today's Wisconsin gubernatorial primary. Socialist Francesca Hahn is the front runner, trying to prove she's not too extreme for the Democrats.
3: What's extreme is Congressman Tiffany, a longtime D.C. congressman, has voted against the interests of Wisconsinites over and over again.
2: Tom Tiffany is the likely Republican nominee. Russia has released an American held prisoner for 4.5 years, held there suffering physical abuse.
4: Marine veteran Robert Gilman is returning to U.S. soil after 4 years in a Russian prison. Advocates for his release have warned Gilman is gravely ill and was near death.
2: Fox's Jared Halpern. They say Gilman was on a feeding tube. 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

0: It is hot here in the four states. Extreme heat warning remains in effect all week. I'm Cy Albright. Here's what's trending in News Talk KZRG at 431. A return to normalcy for the Joplin city budget. Leaders getting their first look at the fiscal year $170 million budget. As Finance Director Leslie Haas told the council,
1: our budget over the last few years definitely has been propped up because of all of the grants and is coming back down to normal levels. So overall, total budget, the revenue is decreasing nearly 8% over the 2026 adopted budget, but grant revenue is down 44%.
0: She says her biggest concern for the future is always whether revenue growth keeps pace with expenditures. It's a misdemeanor charge for the now former ESPN draft, NFL draft analyst from Web City, Matt Miller. He was charged after the crash in June that left him severely injured, even causing his left arm to have to be amputated. The Highway Patrol says Miller crossed the center line of Highway 96 and collided with an oncoming semi, all the while he's still under investigation by Missouri's top prosecutor for alleged mishandling of fantasy football league funds. Now, the Barton boys are behind bars after a Newton County stabbing that left a man seriously injured. Kevin Barton and Braden Barton taken into custody in Wyandotte after a victim was found with multiple stab wounds back on July 18th on Hottle Springs Road. Full story news on KZRG.com.
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6: Here's your KZRG forecast. We have an extreme heat warning till 8 p.m. Friday. Feels like temps could be up to 105. I-10 loads having a hard time getting under 80. Stay hydrated. Check on friends, neighbors. Don't forget about the pets. Make sure they have a nice, cool place. I mean, the clear sky tonight, a low of 81. Sunny and very hot Wednesday. 102 the high. Heat index levels. Feels like temps to 108. Thursday, sunny and hot, a low of 82. Afternoon high up to 102. Sunshine on Friday. Lows in the low 80s. Highs up around 102. I'm meteorologist Mark Thibodeau in the KZRG Storm Center.
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9: 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All right. We're keeping Chris Hahn, Chuck Schumer, disciple, acolyte. By the way, did you ever talk to Chuck about me ever once?
10: I did. I have talked to him about you, but you know, the funny thing is I have worked with you longer than I worked with Chuck. We've been working together for 17 years.
9: I wouldn't call you being a guest on my show working together.
10: Well, we did. There were times when we were both contributors at the same network. How about that?
9: You were at Fox as a contributor?
10: Yeah, you helped me get the job, Sean.
9: Oh, my goodness. What was I thinking back in the day? I don't even remember. Oh, my God. Linda, did you hear that? So what are the conversations?
11: Yeah, but I love Chris. I'm biased, so you know.
9: So what are the conversations about me with you and Chuck? What do you guys talk? What do you say about? What does he say about me? Be honest. Just be blunt. Just lay it on the line. Don't play games.
10: He has never said a bad word about you. He has never said, he just asked me how I like working with you or how I like going on your show. And

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7: Here's your KCRG forecast. We have an extreme heat warning till 8 p.m. Friday. Feels like temps could be up to 105. I-10 Lowe's having a hard time getting under 80. Stay hydrated. Check on friends, neighbors. Don't forget about the pets. Make sure they have a nice, cool place. I mean the clear sky tonight, a low of 81. Sunny and very hot Wednesday. 102 the high. Heat index levels feels like temps to 108. Thursday, sunny and hot, a low of 82. Afternoon high up to 102. Sunshine on Friday, lows in the low 80s. Highs up around 102. I'm meteorologist Mark Thibodeau in the KCRG Storm Center.
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3: I'm Dan Loney with Your Money Now. General Motors has reached a $4.5 billion parts deal as it looks to avoid supply chain disruptions in the future. The revolving purchase agreement includes a company called Procura Auto Parts that specializes in sourcing rare and critical parts. A bank syndicate, including J.P. Morgan Chase and Banco Santander, will prepay suppliers on behalf of GM, and then GM will pay back the company when a part is used in production. There's another leadership change at OpenAI. Brad Lightcap is stepping down as chief operating officer to, quote, start something new, end quote. He added that he is still very much a believer in OpenAI and was excited to help advance the company from a different vantage point. Lightcap was named COO back in 2022. Wall Street with another day of red ink today. The Dow was off 184 points at 53,792. The NASDAQ fell 160 points and the S&P 500 was down by 25. And that is Your Money Now.
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4: Polls still open in six states. I'm Lisa Lacera, Fox News. In Wisconsin, self-proclaimed Democratic Socialist Francesca Hung is hoping to secure the nomination for governor, but she failed to gain two key endorsements from fellow progressives.
5: Bernie Sanders and Alexandria Ocasio-Cortez have stopped short of endorsing her, and the outgoing Democrat Governor Tony Evers campaigned with her primary opponent, David Crowley. Evers is afraid she will win the primary, but turn off centrist voters and pave the way for the likely Republican nominee, Tom Tiffany, to march into the governor's mansion.
4: Fox's Mike Tobin in Milwaukee. In South Carolina, Senator Darlene Graham is hoping to run for a full term.
6: I think affordability is a number one issue, definitely for me. Helping President Trump get his agenda passed. I'm eager to get back to get the Save America Act passed. I was one of the few that wanted to stay there to get that done.
4: Darlene Graham was appointed to fill the term of her late brother, the late Senator Lindsey Graham. Representatives Russell Fry and Ralph Norman, as well as former Congressman Mark Sanford, are also in the running. A Marine veteran held in a Russian prison for years is on his way back to the U.S. as Massachusetts Senator Ed Markey says he will need significant medical care.
7: Senator Markey said since retired Marine Robert Gilman was taken into custody in Russia in 2022, he's been tortured and was near death upon release.
8: Unfortunately, I think it was the worsening health condition that helped to focus our government's, our State Department's attention on it.
7: Gilman's family said he went to Moldova to teach English, but was arrested while visiting family members outside Moscow.
4: Fox's Jessica Rosenthal. President Trump posting on social media, Gilman is on his way to Andrews Air Force Base in Maryland. Wall Street stocks ended the day in the red. The Dow lost 184. The NASDAQ off 160. The S&P minus 25. The price of Brent crude oil, the international standard, rose to nearly $89 a barrel. 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
9: Extreme heat warning in effect all week. Drink plenty of water. I'm Cy Albright. Here's what's trending at News Talk KZRG at 5:02. The Joplin trolley riders, good news for you. There could be more stops by next spring. Gina Thompson, she's a transportation coordinator, and told City Council last night about a conversation she had with a transit driver supervisor.
10: And Terry said, Gina, we're going to spend a lot of time, a lot of money, a lot of man hours Drivers are going to have to learn new routes, but it's really not any better than what we've got. And I said, well, do you think we can do better? And he goes, we don't have time to do better. And I said, but we don't have time not to do better.
9: She says right now their trolley drivers are fatigued, saying the system's recorded more than 70,000 rides since service relaunched about a year and a half ago. Well, look, Kansas County is about to need a new city clerk after Susan Walker resigned during last night's Suburban County Commission meeting as she sharply criticized leadership and even warned of serious financial problems that lie ahead. Walker says her resignation takes effect at the end of this month. With some newly released court documents to reveal even more disturbing details about Joplin's so-called House of Horrors. That full story, news.kzrg.com. 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I'm Ty Albright, news.kzrg.
2: 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From sunrise to sunset, from clear skies to approaching storm fronts, we've got you covered. 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
15: Here's your KZRG forecast. An extreme heat warning till 8 p.m. Friday. Could be looking at feels like temps that are up to 105 and overnight lows having a hard time dropping under 80. All precautions outdoors. Stay hydrated. Clear tonight, a low of 81. Sunny and very hot Wednesday, 102 the high. Heat index levels to 108. I'm meteorologist Mark Thibodeau in the KZRG Storm Center.
16: He's here. He's here. Now, broadcasting from the underground command post, deep in the bowels of a hidden bunker, somewhere under the brick and steel of a nondisc building, we've once again made contact with our leader, Mark Levin.

0: Francesca Hung in Wisconsin. They're having their primary today, running for the Democrat nomination for governor, is likely to win. She wants you to know the ultra-rich need to be taxed. Cut one, go.
1: I learned then you have some hot takes, sometimes bad takes, on Twitter, and I let my feelings out into the world. And right now, as governor, what I'm most serious about are the issues that voters are telling me they want solutions for permanent affordability, to tax the ultra-rich, to make sure we're getting corruption, like he is, out of politics, to make sure that we're fully funding public schools and that we're fighting for universal child care and raising wages.
0: Ah, well, you know, this is very interesting to me. Tax the ultra-rich. I think they're all going to wind up in Florida, Mr. Producer. So Florida is going to have a hell of a prosperous state. They'll bring their businesses, their investments, their capital, their employees to Florida, which means, really, the middle class in Florida, not only don't they have an income tax, they're not going to pay any property taxes either. That's how it works. And I went through the numbers with you yesterday that the ultra-rich, which they consider anybody who earns $675,000 and over, that would be if, you know, spouses or whatever. It's a lot of money, but still, they're not ultra-rich. That's what they mean by ultra-rich. And they want to tax them at 90%. Now, who's going to stay in a state that taxes you at 90%? Nobody. Now, I want to address more of this, too. Child care for all. Raising wages, the state's going to make sure. So you're going to take the money from the people who have the resource to invest in capital. Then you're going to force them to increase wages and to pay for universal child care and massive property tax increases for government schools. That'll all work out just great.
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4: Pakistan's defense minister said the United States and Iran are close to a potential peace arrangement. Ukrainian President Zelensky is accusing Russia of using ballistic missiles from North Korea in the latest attacks. President Trump signed an executive order laying out new recommendations for childhood vaccines.
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6: News. I'm John Saucier, a Marine veteran and Massachusetts teacher. Robert Gilman returning to the United States after spending 4 years behind bars in a Russian prison. Senator Ed Markey telling reporters Gilman will be flown out for medical treatment after suffering years of abuse that left him near death.
7: He will be given that treatment at a military hospital in Texas.
6: President Trump says no one was exchanged in return for Gilman. Five more Americans remain in Russian custody. President Trump says the economy is good under his administration. Some critics don't think it's as good as he says it is, with higher tariffs and gas prices. National Economic Council Director Kevin Hassett on Fox Business says,
8: you've got a manufacturing boom. We've got 85,000 construction workers building new factories. Then you're going to get all sorts of growth, and that will give you a revenue surplus, you know, a dynamic effect of the tax bill.
6: Critics say the job market's actually slowing under the Trump administration. America's listening to Fox News.
9: Extreme heat warning through the week, probably going to be extended into the weekend as well. Drink plenty of water. I'm Cy Albright. Here's what's trending in News Talk KZRG at 531. She fled from police with three kids and meth in the back. A woman from Pierce City charged after she also nearly hit officers head on last night. Jamie Earp even got out of her car, led them on a short foot pursuit, but then was taken into custody. Fortunately, haven't heard of any injuries to anyone involved. It's a misdemeanor charge for Matt Miller, the now former ESPN NFL draft analyst from Web City, who in June crossed the center line of Highway 96 and collided with an oncoming semi that caused his left arm to have to be amputated. And he's still being investigated by the Missouri Attorney General's Office for alleged mishandling of Fantasy Football League funds. A couple of arrests in a Newton County stabbing case. Kevin Barton and Braden Barton taken into custody in Wyandotte, Oklahoma yesterday. They are accused of stabbing a victim multiple times July 18th on Hoddle Springs Road. That stabbing left the man seriously injured. The federal ARPA dollars are winding down. So how's the city of Joplin's next fiscal year budget looking?
10: Because of all of the grants, and it is coming back down to normal levels.
9: That's Finance Director Leslie Haas, who says it's a $170 million budget, about 8% less than last year. I'm Cy Albright, you saw KZRG.
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12: Here's your KZRG forecast. We have an extreme heat warning till 8 p.m. Friday. Feels like temps could be up to 105. High-10 lows having a hard time getting under 80. Stay hydrated.

0: very hot Wednesday. 102 the high. Heat index levels feels like temps to 108. Thursday, sunny and hot, a low of 82. Afternoon high up to 102. Sunshine on Friday, lows in the low 80s. Highs up around 102. I'm meteorologist Mark Thibodeau in the KCRJ Storm Center.
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0: We'll phase it out now. So the headlines may change. The threats facing the Holy Land and the people who live there in Israel, well, they remain, don't they? Well, much of the world has moved on to the next story. Israeli families continue living with the reality of terrorism and uncertainty and recovery. Communities remain on alert. Have any of you been there? Have many of you been there? This is every day there. Every day, people just want to be left alone and live their own lives. Well, massive, massive Arab and Muslim presence throughout the Middle East, where there used to be only Jews, and then there used to be Jews and Christians, and now there's almost only Muslims. 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That's L-E-V-I-N for the fellowship.org, levinforthefellowship.org. Give it a try. I know you're going to love it. I know you will. We talked about the other day Social Security, right? I've mentioned this really throughout the last decade. I wrote a book about this issue of these various programs and where they were heading. Plunder and Deceit. Many of you read it. Many of you acquired it. And so just as night follows day and day follows night, Democrats say the GOP is pushing for deep cuts to Social Security. This is AOL, of course. Democrats are pushing Republicans for clarity regarding their plans for Social Security senior benefits that millions of Americans depend on every month. Senator Elizabeth Warren, first of all, notice, it's all about Democrats, what Democrats want, quoting the most radical among them, right there in the first sentence or two. Senator Elizabeth Warren, Minority Leader Chuck Schumer, Senator Ron Wyden, he's a crackpot, and other lawmakers sent a letter to Republican House Speaker Mike Johnson, and Senate Majority Leader John Thune regarding the issue. Their actions come at a time when the future of the Social Security program is uncertain, and Democrats appear to be raising the alarm about alleged Republican plans for the program in 2027. The Republicans put forward plans as they have for 10 years that would grandfather in people who are 55 and older, which is becoming more difficult to do because of the emergency of what's happening now and the time, the clock ticking. And the Democrats propose, you know what they propose? Massive new tax increases. They've always proposed expanding programs while the programs are collapsing and bankrupting. And this is what they propose. And so they can use it against the Republicans. And I told you this is exactly what they would do because this is exactly what they always do. So in 6 years, Social Security is incapable of funding itself, no matter how much money you put in or how much money you put in now. They want to do the same thing to Medicare. And then they run a fear-mongering campaign that anybody who wants to touch it. No, and you don't have massive new tax increases. In addition to a massive new debt that we have, they're going to take us down a black hole of disaster. And that's who they are, and that's what they believe. So the Republicans have this proposal, and the Democrats are now already trying to exploit it. I'll be right back.
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7: Crowded field. I'm Lisa Lucera, Fox News. Polls now closed in South Carolina, where 9 Republicans are hoping for the nomination for U.S. Senate, including Darlene Graham, the sister of the late Senator Lindsey Graham, was appointed by the governor to fill the remainder of his term.
8: But she is not alone in competing for the seat today. There are 9 other Republicans running, and they are accusing her of not having enough experience for such a pivotal job. But she tells Fox she is ready for the spotlight.
9: I am certainly proud to have President Trump endorsement, and I think that means a lot to South Carolinians.
8: Overnight, Congressman Ralph Norman, who's also competing for the Senate seat today, won the endorsement of South Carolina's former governor and presidential candidate Nikki Haley.
7: Fox's Mark Meredith in Lexington, South Carolina. In Wisconsin, Democratic Socialist Francesca Hong is considered the frontrunner in the nomination for governor. In Minnesota, Lieutenant Governor Peggy Flanagan, a progressive, is running for the nomination for an open House seat against centrist Congresswoman Angie Craig. A federal judge rules the U.S. Postal Service cannot restrict mail-in ballots, blocking an executive order by President Trump.
10: In her ruling, Judge Indira Talwani says the Postal Service may not enforce the order with respect to the midterm elections in November, writing the injunction is needed to prevent changing election rules so close to Election Day.
7: Fox's Jared Halpern at the White House. Other executive orders aiming to tighten election rules have also been blocked by courts. President Trump has called on Congress to pass the SAVE Act, which would require proof of citizenship and ID to vote. And the president calling on the Justice Department to take a second look at the reflecting pool case after charges were dropped against an ex-Olympian, David Hearn.
11: Fox has told DOJ officials are looking at a potential misdemeanor charge today for Hearn. We've reached out to his legal team.
7: Fox's David Spunt. 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
12: Extreme heat going to stick with us throughout the end of the weekends, even into the weekends. I'm Cy Albright. Here's what's trending in Utah, KZRG. It's 6:02. That means you need to limit the strenuous activity outside, drink plenty of water, and check on anyone, especially older people that don't have reliable air conditioning. Now, the city of Carthage is going to have to pay $150,000 to settle a wrongful termination lawsuit filed by its former parks director, Abby Allmendinger, who sued after she says she was fired last year because of reporting misconduct, raising discrimination concerns, and fired for supporting former city administrator Greg Dagenin. A couple of arrests after a Newton County stabbing that left a man seriously injured last month on Hottle Springs Road. Kevin Barton and Braden Barton taken into custody in Wyandotte, Oklahoma yesterday by a multi-agency task force. They're looking to expand the Joplin Trolley service, as there's going to be some public meetings on that soon. They say it could double the amount of stops. Also, the city of Joplin looking looking at their next fiscal year budget, which city leaders say is a return to normalcy because federal ARPA dollars running out. But of course, we shared that horrific child abuse and animal neglect story with you yesterday. More disturbing details released from court documents. You can read it at newstalkkzrg.com. 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I'm Ty Albright for News Talk KZRG.
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16: Here's your KZRG forecast. An extreme heat warning till 8 p.m. Friday. Could be looking at feels like temps that are up to 105 and overnight lows having a hard time dropping under 80. All precautions outdoors. Stay hydrated. Clear tonight, a low of 81. Sunny and very hot Wednesday, 102 the high. Heat index levels to 108. I'm meteorologist Mark Thibodeau in the KZRG Storm Center.
17: 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He's here. 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
0: Hello, America. 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Our number, 877-381-3811, 877-381-3811. You know, folks, the other thing about communism, economic socialism, is they change your entire psychology. You know, we have in this country the notion, or at least we did among many of us, a rugged individualism. Now, what does that mean? That everybody has to be a hiker or a professional wrestler? No. It means, look, with liberty comes personal responsibility. You're free, and you should do something worthwhile with your time. Something to motivate to. And when you're old enough, something to put food on the table. And if you choose to get married and have children, you have a bigger responsibility. It's not my responsibility or your neighbor's responsibility to raise your children, so why am I paying for child care? I had children. I paid for them. Now, why am I paying for somebody else's child care? I don't get that. Student loans. Why am I paying for people to go to college or university, especially when they have tens of billions of dollars of their own that they can use for scholarships? But why are we paying for it? 3/4, check that, I'm wrong, 2/3 of the people in this country never graduated to or even went to a four-year college. Why are they subsidizing those who do and who will likely earn more money than they do? Why does that make sense? Well, of course, for the left, it does, because these are indoctrination mills and their revolution is top down. It's not bottom up. Top down meaning these self-appointed elitists, the ruling class. So they're going to keep that gravy train going for as long as they can. So somebody takes out student loans more than they can afford. First of all, why is the government doing that? Secondly, why is that my responsibility? Let me ask you people who have mortgages. Some of you are really having to struggle to pay your mortgage. Some of you aren't struggling, but you'd rather not have the expense of a mortgage. Well, isn't that swell? Is it now somebody else's responsibility to pay your mortgage? No. When does that ever happen? Never. So why is it our responsibility to pay for somebody who took out $200,000 in student loans? Maybe a lot of that didn't even go toward colleges and universities. And while I'm at it, why aren't states, because most of these colleges and universities are regulated by states, why aren't they looking into why it's so damn expensive? Why is it so expensive? You want to know why? Because they keep building facilities, construction projects. They keep expanding, and now they're paying athletes. Not even a small fortune, a big fortune. And they also pay tenured professors enormous sums of money, many of whom teach one, maybe two courses a semester. So they spend like drunken Marxists, because they are Marxists. Why is that my responsibility or your responsibility or anybody else's responsibility? They should be self-sufficient, especially when you consider all of your state tax money that goes into these non-private universities and colleges, and even many of the privates. Why am I responsible for that? Why are you? You know, you got Ernie Grabowski. He runs a pizzeria, does pretty well. Maybe he nets $250,000, works his ass off, or hers, 16 hours a day, has to pay the city taxes, the state taxes, the county taxes, the federal taxes, has to deal with all the regulations, all the paperwork, has to deal with the personnel, has to deal with all of it. Has to get insurance of all kinds on the place. Has to make sure that they have enough inventory, that is, foodstuffs and so forth. And then they need to make sure that people are going to like their product. Meanwhile, a guy across the street, he opens a pizzeria. Now you got competition. That's the way it works. So all of a sudden, he's told you have to pay for somebody's kids' childcare. Excuse me? Oh, no, we're not done. You have to pay for somebody's student loan. They took out too much money. You have to, excuse me? Oh, and this guy, he has to pay lease. He has to pay rent on the lease. Not only that, he's got to pay his own mortgage. Is that fair for working people? I don't think so. No, I don't think so at all. So when you have people like Francisca Hong, who wants to be governor, she says universal child care, raising wages. Now, what does that mean? If I can't afford to pay my workforce, then I have to close down, or I have to certainly limit what I'm doing, reduce what I'm doing, and that can't last for long. So I've got to increase my wages to all employees. What if there's a real standout employee and there's three who aren't so standout? Well, you got to pay them all. You got to pay them all. Crazy. You know, I'm the one who started this debate on Medicare for all, how preposterous it is. It will add trillions of dollars to Medicare, which is also going broke. So the idea, again, with the Democrats is, well, let's expand it. And they'll tell you that way it gets more money. No, it doesn't. You've paid insurance premiums with every damn paycheck or every dollar you earn as a small business. You're paying into Medicare. You're paying into Social Security. And they act like they're no longer insurance programs, like they're welfare programs. So if you're newly into this country, you're here illegally, they want to make sure you're covered with Medicare. And we have a lot of illegal aliens who are using Social Security numbers. Democrats don't care about that. You could care less. They could care less. They don't care if they get you by hook or by crook. That's the truth. Socialism, economic socialism, but more broadly, Marxism, capitalism are corrupt as hell. Totally corrupt. Totally corrupt. And why wouldn't it be? You know, limited government, power checking power is intended to do what else? To limit the individual's hubris, imperfections that are imposed on the entirety of the society, bad decisions. Some people are downright evil, especially after they get all kinds of power. So power checking power is the mainstay. It is the core principle in our republic, in our Constitution. And what are the Democrats, the Marxists, the Islamists all about? They want to seize power, seize it for themselves, and impose things on the rest of us. That's what they want to do. That's why New York City is depopulating. That's why the state of New York is depopulating. I mean, apart from illegal aliens. That's why California is depopulating apart from illegal aliens. That's why Illinois is depopulating. That's why every Democrat-run major city is depopulating. All of them. All of them. People used to concentrate in the cities 100 years ago. Why? Because that's where the work was. That's where the opportunities were. If you wanted to feed your family, you went into the city. That's right. The more dense, the better for a lot of people. You want to sell more apples, you got to have more people. As an example. But today it's the opposite. Today it's the opposite. If you want to earn a living, if you want to live in a safe environment, if you want to educate your kids, for many people, if not most, you've got to get the hell out of the city if you can afford it. I'm not talking about the gentrification. I'm not talking about, you know, the wealthy penthouses. I'm talking about working people. Working people. I'll be right back.
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16: Here's your KZRG forecast. We have an extreme heat warning till 8 p.m. Friday. Feels like temps could be up to 105. I-10 loads having a hard time getting under 80. Stay hydrated. Check on friends, neighbors. Don't forget about the pets. Make sure they have a nice, cool place. I mean, the clear sky tonight, a low of 81. Sunny and very hot Wednesday. 102 the high. Heat index levels. Feels like temps to 108. Thursday, sunny and hot. A low of 82. Afternoon high up to 102. Sunshine on Friday. Lows in the low 80s. Highs up around 102. I'm meteorologist Mark Thibodeau in the KZRG Storm Center.
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0: Here's your KCRG forecast. We have an extreme heat warning till 8 p.m. Friday. Feels like temps could be up to 105. I-10 loads having a hard time getting under 80. Stay hydrated. Check on friends, neighbors. Don't forget about the pets. Make sure they have a nice cool place. I mean, the clear skies tonight, a low of 81. Sunny and very hot Wednesday. 102 the high. Heat index levels feels like temps to 108. Thursday, sunny and hot, a low of 82. Afternoon high up to 102. Sunshine on Friday, lows in the low 80s. Highs up around 102. I'm meteorologist Mark Thibodeau in the KCRG Storm Center.
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5: Today, the Minnesota Vikings named Kyler Murray their starting quarterback. J.J. McCarthy, the Vikings' first-round pick 2 years ago, will serve as the backup. Chicago Bears head coach Ben Johnson announced the newly signed safety Kobe Bryant is expected to miss 4 to 6 months after undergoing knee surgery. Bryant injured his knee originally early in camp and was initially expected to be out for 8 to 10 weeks. Bryant signed a 3-year, $40 million deal with the Bears after winning a Super Bowl last season with the Seattle Seahawks. In Major League Baseball today, the Los Angeles Angels fired pitching coach Mike Maddox. The NBA announced today that the defending champion New York Knicks will host LeBron James and the Philadelphia 76ers on opening night, October 20th. James and the Sixers will visit his former team, the Lakers, on Christmas Day.
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7: On results. I'm Lisa LaSera, Fox News. Senator Darlene Graham considered to be the front runner in tonight's Republican Senate primary in South Carolina.
8: Graham herself is facing off against 9 other Republicans tonight, and some of them are notable names in South Carolina politics, including Congressman Ralph Norman of Rock Hill. You got Russell Fry of Myrtle Beach and the former governor and Congressman Mark Sanford down in the Lowcountry near Charleston.
7: Fox's Mark Meredith in Lexington. In Minnesota, voters are choosing between progressive Lieutenant Governor Peggy Flanagan against centrist Congresswoman Angie Craig.
9: Flanagan is the more progressive candidate with positions like Medicare for All and abolishing ICE. Craig has tried to capitalize on those arguments by pointing to her record of flipping and holding a longtime Republican district and stressing that keeping this Senate seat blue should be the biggest priority in this race.
7: Fox's Garrett Tenney in Minneapolis. Polls in Minnesota are open for another hour. In Wisconsin, Democratic Socialist Francesca Hong is hoping to win the nomination for governor.
10: I think the Democratic Party, we are a Big Ten party. 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
7: Current Governor Tony Evers has endorsed Hong's opponent, David Crowley. President Trump has endorsed Republican Tom Tiffany. In Connecticut, centrist Democrat Ned Lamont is facing a primary challenge from progressive Josh Elliott. The Trump administration is considering new charges for a man previously accused of vandalizing the Lincoln Memorial reflecting pool.
11: White House officials have reached out to the Justice Department asking about a misdemeanor charge for David Hearn. Hearn, a former Olympic canoe racer, was previously charged with a felony accused of ripping the sealant of the newly renovated reflecting pool. But U.S. Attorney for D.C. Jeanine Pirro dropped the case, writing in a court filing, evidence suggests the damage was done by a rushed job by contractors and not vandals.
7: Fox's Jared Halpern at the White House. America is listening to Fox News.
12: We remain under an extreme heat warning. Mostly clear tonight with a low of 77. I'm Steve Smith. Here's what's trending on News Talk KZRG. An arrest in Newton County in a stabbing case. Deputies were sent to 19325 Hottle Springs Road on July 18th after an adult male suffered serious stab wounds. Fast forward to August 10th. Kevin Lee Barton and Braden Barton of Wyandotte are charged in Newton County with first-degree assault, first-degree robbery, and armed criminal action. They're being held without bond in the Ottawa County Jail. Things are indeed heating up with daytime temperatures reaching at or near 100. Michelle Logan of Best Friends Pets in Bentonville says some of the problems that affect people affect pets too.
13: Now, pets can also get sunburned too, especially those that have a light colored fur or areas of exposed skin. So using a pet safe sunscreen would be helpful for that. Obviously never leaving pets in parked cars. You know, even in like 70 degree weather, you know, the temperature inside a parked car can raise to 89 degrees in just 10 minutes, you know, and reach 104 degrees in 30 minutes.
12: Bourbon County, Kansas is going to need a new clerk. Susan Walker resigned that position during Monday night's commission meeting, sharply criticizing leadership and warning of serious financial problems ahead for that southeast Kansas county. Steve Smith, News Talk KZRG.
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